0: struck out Salvador Perez. Kind of nice to see him come out, at least throw strikes.
1: It was nice to get him in the game. I didn't like the reason we got him in the game, but, and you've heard me say it a million times, when things aren't going good, okay, let's do something that can be positive. And for me, that was something, getting him in, letting him, like, he got a strikeout. He came out of the game like it was game 7 of the World Series. And I get it. But maybe that helps him moving forward.
0: I know we've talked a lot about Tony Santillan, especially during his struggles. I know more than anybody, probably, you want to see him get going and try to help him get going. With that situation, does command start to become a bigger issue for him than maybe it has been in the past?
1: I think with the ABS system, for some guys, you know, it's exacerbating. I know I'm using that word a few times, but it's not helping if you're not throwing strikes. And for teams that are very patient or wait you out, and he's just making some mistakes. I talked to him for a while today. I mean, we need him desperately, but I did tell him, I said, hey, we're going to try to get you in spots where, because you might not go from 0 to 100 in one step, but maybe we get him going and start to build some confidence, get him on a roll, because we know he's capable. We know what he's capable of doing.
0: We continue our pregame conversation with Reds manager Terry Francona in a moment on the Reds Radio Network.
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0: 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He-Man returns against his arch-nemesis Skeletor in Masters of the Universe, premiering this week at the Indiana Theater on Main Street in downtown Washington. And on the other screen, enjoy the big screen debut of comedian Nate Bargatze in The Breadwinner, two of the top movies in the country showing this week at the Indiana Theater. 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And bring the family for movie night at the historic Indiana Theater, celebrating 100 years in downtown Washington.
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2: Here's tonight's pitching matchup for St. Louis. It's right-hander Kyle Leahy. He is 5-3 with a 4.25 ERA. Right-hander Brady Singer goes to the mound for Cincinnati. He's 2-5. His ERA 6.18. The Reds and Cardinals are up next on the Reds Radio Network.
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0: Suarez awaits, and here comes the 2-2 pitch with two outs. Runner not going, a swing and a miss, strike three. So Leahy gives up a base hit, the second base hit in two at-bats for Sal Stewart. He's able to retire the side. The Cardinals come to bat. They're down by one to the Reds, 3-2 on the Reds Radio Network.
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0: 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Jimmy Crooks leads it off for the Cardinals here in the bottom of the fourth inning. 8-9-1 for St. Louis. First pitch on the way. Crooks takes a little bit low for ball one. 1-0 the count. Crooks, Scott, and Nootbaar. If anybody gets on, Ivan Herrera, the 1-0 pitch, swinging a ground ball, pulled foul, first base side. The count is even now, 1-1. Beautiful night for baseball here in eastern Missouri. Got a little warm around St. Louis today. The 1-1 pitch is down and away. Two balls, 1-1 the count. 83 degrees when this game began. 2-1 pitch, fouled back. That'll even the count on Crooks, 2 balls and 2 strikes. Singer has struck out 5 Cardinals so far. He has pitched 3, swinging a ground ball foul, first base side, and here he is in the fourth, having thrown 72 pitches. So you figure he won't be too long for this night, unless he can get a couple of quick innings. 2 balls, 2 strikes, the pitch. And Crooks whacks one in the air, left field, toward left center, on the run, done. And he will make the catch. Backhanded on the track in deep left center field out there by the Reds bullpen. What a play by Blake Dunn, making the backhanded catch and then going into a feet first slide to the base of the wall in deep left center.
5: Well, Crooks hit that ball a long way opposite field, but it goes to show you the speed of Blake Dunn. I mean, he has accelerators and he took them all the way into the gap.
0: With one out, Victor Scott, the second, will be the batter. Singer into his windup. He brings it home, and Scott swings and swats it foul left side. 0-1, the count on Victor Scott. Action in the Cardinals' bullpen. They have a right-hander beginning to get loose. Hunter Dobbins, the pitch, a little bit too high on the outside corner to Scott, 1-1. So you wonder if Leahy's done and if Oliver Marmol will even allow Leahy to face the Reds lineup for a third time. Swung on, fouled back. We talked about it right out of the gate at how good teams have been against Leahy a third time through the order. And the Reds just saw him two starts ago, so you kind of wonder if he'll get a chance. Swing and a miss at a breaking ball down. Down on strikes, Victor Scott the second. Two away here in the fourth inning. Pretty good-looking crowd here at Busch Stadium on a Friday night. Of course, not quite what we have become accustomed to seeing here in this building on weekend crowds, but now Lars Nootbaar is the batter, and I think something flew into his eye. Nootbaar seeming to have a little issue with his right eye, maybe a contact issue or maybe something flew in there, but Nootbaar having a little difficulty. You got to be able to see the hit. Helps. Let's pause for station identification on the Reds Radio Network.
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0: With Chris Welsh, I'm Tommy Thrall. Great to be with you here at Great America, or at Busch Stadium here in St. Louis. Michael Engston is our on-site engineer. 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
5: Well, either Lars Nootbaar figured out what was bothering him in his right eye, or he just decided to use the good one.
0: Close one and hope for the best.
5: The one he has left. He's been bothered with a lot of injuries in his career. I mean, he's rarely ever played a complete season.
0: Pretty nice player when he's healthy, though,
5: isn't he? Sure is. Fan favorite here in St. Louis.
0: First pitch is off the outside corner. The count is 1-0 on Lars Nootbaar. Saw that well enough to take it. Singer back into his windup and the 1-0 pitch. Nootbaar takes a high strike over the inside corner, 1-1. Base is empty with two outs. Singer trying for a 1-2-3 inning for the first time tonight. The 1-1 pitch. Nootbaar checked his swing. It's a strike on the outside corner with a cutter. Left-handed hitting Nootbaar is singled and grounded out to the second baseman. Singer ahead of him here. Ball and two strikes. And here he comes with a 1-2 pitch. In the dirt inside. Two balls, two strikes. Nootbaar wanted no part of that slider down. Count is even. Reds will play him to pull on the infield. 2-2. And Nootbaar pops it foul off to the left side. All of Nootbaar's power last year came to his pull side. He had one to center. His other 12 home runs were all pulled to right. 2-2. And he takes off the inside corner. Fastball sinking too tight. Fills up the count on Nootbaar. Three balls and two strikes with nobody on and two out here in the fourth. A lot of pitches for Brady Singer. Payoff pitch. And Nootbaar goes the other way. Fly ball left field. Going back on it, Blade. And on the track, a few steps shy of the wall, he makes the catch. The inning is over. So there is Brady Singer's first 1-2-3 inning of the night. We're tied at three as we head to the fifth in St. Louis on the Reds Radio Network.
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3: Nothing goes with baseball like a hot dog. 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
4: The Rovers mustard call the bullpen will bring in another hard-throwing right-hander, this time Luis May. May 6'5", 235-pounder, and he can bring it up there a little bit. Of course, he has the same issues so far this year that Zach Maxwell has had, which is finding control and command in the strike zone. For Luis May, it'll be game number 7. Rovers mustard puts some mustard on it.
5: So the first batter he gets, Jordan Walker. Two on, one out. May sets, right-hander against right-hander. Walker takes off the inside corner for ball one. One ball, no strikes on Walker. Zach Maxwell responsible for the 2 men aboard. And Walker, a big swing and a miss. Two on, one out. Cardinals are up by 3 in the 6th. Two home. May's pitch and Walker swings. Sends a high fly ball left center field. Lede has a beat on it. He'll make the catch, shy of the track, and get it back in, holding the runner Herrera at second base. That'll be the second out of the 6th inning. Now Brian Torres will stand in. Two on, two out for Torres. Right-hander May sets, and after a long stare down with the runner at second, throws. The pitch is low and inside to the left-handed hitting Torres. Torres reached on the air back in the first inning. That was the one that led to the ejection of Reds manager Terry Francona. 1-0 pitch, down and away. Was a rather unusual play. They did give Sal Stewart the error, calling it a missed catch error. He pulled his foot off the bag too early. 2-0 pitch, and Herrera takes a strike. At least that was the call on the field. The Reds challenged, and apparently they didn't see enough in New York to overturn it. 2-1 on Brian Torres. Torres takes a strike on the inside corner. That's one of those where you have to have a camera right down the line that clearly shows the inside of the bag from kind of home plate's view, or at least Now the 2-2 pitch. It's in the dirt inside, and that's going to get by the catcher Stevenson, allow both runners to move up 90 feet on the wild pitch.

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3: Well, the Reds didn't have an answer after the Cardinals played it 6 runs in the sixth inning. 10-3 final score. Cardinals over the Reds tonight here at Busch Stadium in St. Louis. 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For the Reds, 3 runs on 9 hits, 3 errors, 8 left. Winning pitchers Hunter Dobbins, 1-0. Losing pitchers Brady Singer, he falls to 2-6. 3 hours, 8 minutes, 30,058 on hand tonight at Busch Stadium to watch the Cardinals beat the Reds by a final count of 10-3. 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
1: The Reds kicked off their six-game road trip tonight by losing to the Cardinals in St. Louis, final score 10-3. And you're listening to the Cincinnati Children's Postgame Show. I'm Dave Arbrooster. It was a short night for Reds starter Brady Singer. He only lasted four-plus innings, allowing four runs, but only one of those runs was earned. Zach Maxwell and Luis May combined to allow six runs in the sixth inning, thanks in part to two bases-loaded walks and a bases-loaded hit-by-pitch. On the night, Reds pitching walked nine batters, and they hit two. All three Reds runs came in the top of the first. Sal Stewart doubled home. The first two runs, Eugenio Suarez then singled home Sal Stewart. The Reds, after going 10-17 in the month of May, are just 1-3 here in the month of June. Coming up, we'll check scores around Major League Baseball, highlights from this game. But up first, we'll check back in with Tommy and Chris. 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

0: You're listening to the Cincinnati Children's Post Game Show. I'm Dave Armbruster. Reds fall to the Cardinals 10-3 tonight. Let's take a look at scores now from National League cities. Today at Wrigley Field, the Giants just beat up on the Cubs. 18-3, the final score. Three different Giants hit two home runs. Matt Chapman was one of the three. His first came in the fourth inning with the bases loaded.
1: How do we name it?
2: Let's find out. Chapman out to left center field. And it is gone into the basket. Another one. 6-0 Giants. This is remarkable.
3: Slam Francisco, baby. How about that? 6-0 Giants. The offense, rain or shine, bringing the noise.
0: We'll take a break. We'll come back with more scores and highlights from the Reds games right after this on the Reds Radio Network.
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0: Hey, it's the Weekend Country Show. I'm Phil O'Reilly, and that was Emmy Moyen. 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
6: Here is your weather forecast from the ABK Flooring Weather Center. Mostly sunny skies today. Look for an afternoon high near 87 degrees. Tonight, showers and thunderstorms, mainly in the overnight, mostly cloudy with a low around 70. And for Sunday, a chance of showers and thunderstorms, mostly cloudy with a high near 86.
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0: Kicking your boots off on the weekend, and we love doing that here with all this great country music. Thanks for listening. Blake Shelton's coming up, and Kenny Chesney, Carry On. Hey, we will.
1: We are the General.

0: Kenny Chesney. Great to hear Kenny back on the radio and carry on. And indeed, we will with an extra long set of the best country. And it begins with Ella Langley, perhaps the biggest artist in America today. Coming up next.
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Thanks for listening on a Belmont Stakes kind of weekend. Yeah, things are moving fast on that track. 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

0: Zach Topp. It's called South of Sanity. Thanks for listening to the Weekend Country Show. And, you know, just to get away from all the craziness of social media and all the bickering, blah, blah, blah, blah, blah, you know, about politics and all kinds of stuff, to get away from that, to stay sane, we appreciate you listening to all the great music, because none of that's going on here. Coming up, Florida Georgia Line and Alexandra Kay.
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1: Here is your weather forecast from the ABK Flooring Weather Center. Mostly sunny skies today. Look for an afternoon high near 87 degrees. Tonight, showers and thunderstorms, mainly in the overnight. Mostly cloudy with a low around 70. And for Sunday, a chance of showers and thunderstorms. Mostly cloudy with a high near 86.
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Hey, thanks for listening to the Weekend Country Show. My name's Phil O'Reilly, and we want to salute all of those first responders out there, especially here on the weekend and, you know, well, all the time, because the job is 24/7, and we appreciate all you do for all of us. Justin Moore coming up, and Casey Musgraves here on the Weekend Country.

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0: called Loneliest Girl by Casey Musgraves. How you doing? I'm Phil O'Reilly. Thanks for having us on. How about an extra long set of the best country? We'll do that next. Corey Kent and Cole Wetzel kicks it off.
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2: News this hour from Town Hall. I'm Ron Taylor. President Trump gave a speech and met with farmers in Wisconsin in a preview of what his midterm campaigning might look like.
3: We love the farmers. We love everything about your state.
4: The president described the Republican Party as the only option for farmers.
3: As president, I fought for the American farmer like no one has ever fought before. Nobody's like, I'm up here today. I don't need this. I got elected. I'm here because I like the farmer.
4: Trump has scheduled a weekend at his estate in Bedminster, New Jersey, and will then attend Game 3 of the NBA Finals in New York Monday night. I'm Jennifer King.
2: The Treasury Department is warning banks about the risks of serving people living in the country illegally.
5: It's part of the Trump administration's efforts to tighten immigration controls. The Financial Crimes Enforcement Network, or FinCEN, issued guidance following an executive order by President Trump in May. That order requires banks to scrutinize customers' citizenship more closely, but it is less aggressive than initially expected, since it doesn't mandate collecting citizenship information. Treasury Secretary Scott Bessent emphasized preventing illegal aliens from exploiting financial institutions. Banks are pushed to watch for red flags like identity theft and payroll fraud. Hiya Pinjwani, Washington.
2: Congress is on the verge of providing a massive infusion of cash to the Homeland Security Department. The $70 billion package approved by the Senate now goes to the House. The Red Hot Knicks are going home two wins away from an NBA championship that the capital of the world has been waiting to see for generations. Jalen Brunson hit a go-ahead free throw with 9.5 seconds left after a turnover by Victor Wembanyama moments earlier. Then Wembanyama missed a jumper at the end of the New York's 105-104 win over the San Antonio Spurs last night for a 2-0 lead in the NBA Finals. Next game is Monday night. News and analysis at townhall.com.
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7: Here is your weather forecast from the ABK Flooring Weather Center. Mostly sunny skies today. Look for an afternoon high near 87 degrees. Tonight, showers and thunderstorms, mainly in the overnight, mostly cloudy with a low around 70. And for Sunday, a chance of showers and thunderstorms, mostly cloudy with a high near 86.
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0: Dan and Shay, nice to hear him back on the radio. It is a powerful song, that's for sure. And Say So. All night long here with the best country, whether you're working all night or just up late, we appreciate you. We've got Kane Brown coming up for you. How about John Party by suggestion? And the latest from George Burge. He's got Luke Bryan on it too. It's all coming up as we ride through the night on the Weekend Country Show.
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6: Here is your weather forecast from the ABK Flooring Weather Center. Mostly sunny skies today. Look for an afternoon high near 87 degrees. Tonight, showers and thunderstorms, mainly in the overnight. Mostly cloudy with a low around 70. And for Sunday, a chance of showers and thunderstorms. Mostly cloudy with a high near 86.
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0: at the General. We still don't understand why we can't take our dog into a restaurant.
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0: George Burge and Luke Bryan and Ride, Ride, Ride. Say hello to all those that work all night, perhaps driving for their job. Thank you for getting products to A to B for us. We appreciate you, and be safe out there. Jelly Roll coming up in just a bit. Also, Ella Langley and Morgan Wallen.
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0: 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It's Ella Langley along with Morgan Wallen. And Morgan taking some shots on social media about his recent performance where they had technical issues and he tossed that piano, rolled it around on the stage and busted it up. I'm sure he bought a new one. And, you know, some people have a shorter fuse than others. We are human beings, after all. I'm going to give the guy not a pass, but, you know, just like, okay, let's just move on. The guy had a moment. We don't know what it's like. We weren't there on stage. And I don't know. Coming up, an extra long set of the best country, including Scotty McCurry, right here on the Weekend Country Show.
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5: News this hour from Town Hall. I'm Ron Taylor. Six more states held primary elections this week, and the top Republican in Congress is concerned about many of the results. On the Salem News program this week on Capitol Hill with Tony Perkins, House Speaker Mike Johnson says the Democrats seem intent on nominating far-left radicals for the House and Senate.
6: The farther and farther left candidates are making their way through these primaries, and some of them are prevailing, heading down into runoffs. Really dangerous people with really dangerous ideologies. They're Marxists, and they want to turn America into that. So we have to defeat them. This is a battle of ideologies. We say it often, the widening chasm between the two parties, it's, you know, in terms of our philosophy, has never been as great as it is, and that's why the stakes are so high.
5: Speaker Johnson's full interview will be heard when This Week on Capitol Hill is broadcast beginning at 10 a.m. Eastern Time this morning on the Salem News Channel. Astronauts on the International Space Station take shelter in SpaceX Dragon as cosmonauts try to fix an air leak.
7: Out of an abundance of caution, five astronauts aboard the International Space Station had to temporarily take shelter in the SpaceX capsule that is docked at the station, while cosmonauts worked to fix a new leak on the Russian side of the orbiting space station. That part of the space station has suffered from cracks and leaks over the years. NASA says Roscosmos decided to do a more extensive repair after fresh problems were found. The crew was able to return to regular operations after the repair work was paused. I'm Lisa Dwyer.
5: Congress is on the verge of providing a massive infusion of cash to the Homeland Security Department. The $70 billion package that was approved by the Senate and now goes to the House will be able to power President Trump's mass deportation agenda for the remainder of his term. News and analysis at townhall.com.
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9: Here is your weather forecast from the ABK Flooring Weather Center. Mostly sunny skies today. Look for an afternoon high near 87 degrees. Tonight, showers and thunderstorms, mainly in the overnight, mostly cloudy with a low around 70. And for Sunday, a chance of showers and thunderstorms, mostly cloudy with a high near 86.
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That's my job, and we're happy to be here with you. Zach John King.

0: Coming up, the Belmont Stakes wraps up the Triple Crown season this weekend. 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
1: Here is your weather forecast from the ABK Flooring Weather Center. Mostly sunny skies today. Look for an afternoon high near 87 degrees. Tonight, showers and thunderstorms, mainly in the overnight. Mostly cloudy with a low around 70. And for Sunday, a chance of showers and thunderstorms. Mostly cloudy with a high near 86.
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0: Weekend Country Show. Hello there, I'm Phil O'Reilly, and here's what's trending. Horse racing, that's what it is. The 158th running of the Belmont Stakes, the longest track, the oldest race. It's in New York. Kentucky Derby winner Golden Tempo is there. Of course, didn't race in the Preakness, so even if Golden pulls it out, it won't be a Triple Crown winner. Meanwhile, country music fans, take it over Nashville as CMA Fest is underway, bringing together many of the country music's biggest stars. Summer officially here, and community events across the country with country music festivals certainly drawing thousands of fans from coast to coast. That's what's trending here on the Weekend Country Show.
1: 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We are the General.

0: 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What's easy is playing all this great music for you. I love every minute of it. And we have an extra long set of the best country, beginning with Jason Aldean next.
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0: Bailey Zimmerman. Thanks for listening to the Weekend Country Show. And just in time for the World Cup, a new ranking from Yelp highlights the top sports bars in the country. More on that coming up. And we got some John Morgan and Brett Young right here.
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7: Here is your weather forecast from the ABK Flooring Weather Center. Mostly sunny skies today. Look for an afternoon high near 87 degrees. Tonight, showers and thunderstorms, mainly in the overnight, mostly cloudy with a low around 70. And for Sunday, a chance of showers and thunderstorms, mostly cloudy with a high near 86.
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0: Just a kid myself. There's John Morgan on the Weekend Country Show. I'm Phil O'Reilly, World Cup. There's a new ranking from Yelp highlighting the top sports bars in the country. The number one pick is Shakespeare's Pub and Grill in San Diego, a beloved British-style pub run by British people since 1990. And McMullen's Irish Pub. Now, see, now we're talking, because I'm all about Irish, right? I have a name like O'Reilly. It's in Las Vegas. I've never been there, but it comes in second, followed by Crossbar in New York City. New York City, coming up, Florida Georgia Line and Luke Combs.
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0: Ghost, be by you. We're happy to be by you. We're happy you're here. How about an extra long set of the best country? Coming up, it's Riley Green.
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0: There's Ashley Cook here on the Weekend Country Show. Earlier, we heard from Ella Langley with her smash hit, Choosing Texas. But this weekend, we're choosing New York. I'll tell you why with What's Trending. If you're a race fan, you'll get it. Also, Lone Star and Luke Bryan.
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9: Here is your weather forecast from the ABK Flooring Weather Center. Mostly sunny skies today. Look for an afternoon high near 87 degrees. Tonight, showers and thunderstorms, mainly in the overnight. Mostly cloudy with a low around 70. And for Sunday, a chance of showers and thunderstorms. Mostly cloudy with a high near 86.
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0: And there's Luke Bryan here on the Weekend Country Show. What's trending? How about horse racing? Not just any race, but the longest race of the Triple Crown and the oldest one, too. The 158th running of the Belmont Stakes. Now, Kentucky Derby winner Golden Tempo is racing in this one today. But, of course, we won't have a Triple Crown winner because Golden didn't take part in Preakness. Meanwhile, country music fans, they've been taking over Nashville as CMA Fest is underway, bringing together many of the country music's biggest stars for one of the year's largest country music celebrations. One of the many things that are kind of kicking off summer for sure. And that's what's trending. Coming up, Luke Combs and Graylin James.
1: We are country. We are the General.

0: Graylin James, Water at a Wedding. Thanks for listening to the Weekend Country Show. I'll be back to talk to you later on tonight. But you enjoy your weekend and take us with you wherever you go. An extra long set of the best country coming up with Sam Hunt.
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12: Irrigation weather forecast from the ABK Flooring Weather Center. Mostly sunny skies today. Look for an afternoon high near 87 degrees. Tonight, showers and thunderstorms, mainly in the overnight. Mostly cloudy with a low around 70. And for Sunday, a chance of showers and thunderstorms. Mostly cloudy with a high near 86.
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4: News this hour from Town Hall. I'm Ron Taylor. President Trump gave a speech and met with farmers in Wisconsin and a preview of what his midterm campaigning might look like.
5: We love the farmers. We love everything about your state.
6: The president described the Republican Party as the only option for farmers.
5: As president, I fought for the American farmer like no one has ever fought before. Nobody's, like I'm up here today, I don't need this. I got elected. I'm here because I like the farmer.
6: Trump has scheduled a weekend at his estate in Bedminster, New Jersey, and will then attend Game 3 of the NBA Finals in New York Monday night. I'm Jennifer King.
4: The Treasury Department is warning banks about the risks of serving people living in the country illegally.
7: It's part of the Trump administration's efforts to tighten immigration controls. The Financial Crimes Enforcement Network, or FinCEN, issued guidance following an executive order by President Trump in May. That order requires banks to scrutinize customers' citizenship more closely, but it is less aggressive than initially expected, since it doesn't mandate collecting citizenship information. Treasury Secretary Scott Bessent emphasized preventing illegal aliens from exploiting financial institutions. Banks are pushed to watch for red flags like identity theft and payroll fraud. Hiya Pinjwani, Washington.
4: The Red Hot Knicks are going home, 2 wins away from an NBA championship that the capital of the world has been waiting to see for generations. At the end, New York's 105-104 win over the San Antonio Spurs last night provided a 2-0 lead in the NBA Finals. The series now shifts to New York. Game 3 is at Madison Square Garden Monday night, with President Trump attending, and ticket prices on the secondary market for the worst seats at the Garden were approaching $9,000 each last night, with Knicks fans evidently willing to pay top dollar just to be in the building as the team nears what would be its first championship in 53 years. News and analysis at townhall.com.
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9: Here is your weather forecast from the ABK Flooring Weather Center. Mostly sunny skies today. Look for an afternoon high near 87 degrees. Tonight, showers and thunderstorms, mainly in the overnight. Mostly cloudy with a low around 70. And for Sunday, a chance of showers and thunderstorms. Mostly cloudy with a high near 86.
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0: Kane Brown with Woman. My name is Jay Michaels. Today is National Applesauce Cake Day. It's National Drive-In Movie Day and National Play Outside Day. Hopefully the weather's going to be nice enough for that.
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2: Here is your weather forecast from the ABK Flooring Weather Center. Mostly sunny skies today. Look for an afternoon high near 87 degrees. Tonight, showers and thunderstorms, mainly in the overnight. Mostly cloudy with a low around 70. And for Sunday, a chance of showers and thunderstorms. Mostly cloudy with a high near 86.
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0: South of Sanity from Zach Top, Shaboozy before that, and a good Saturday morning to you. My name is Jay Michaels. Whatever you got going on this morning, hey, thanks for stopping by. Thanks for letting me be a part of whatever you're doing. Gary Allen is on the way.
1: 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We are Davies County. 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Davies Community Hospital Pickleball Tournament will be at the Longfellow Park Courts June 26th, 27th, and 28th. Sign up your team now. Go to the Davies Community Hospital Facebook page or website for all the details. All age groups are welcome, singles, doubles, it's all there. The Davies Community Hospital Big Pickleball Tournament is June 26th, 27th, and 28th at the Longfellow Park Courts in Washington. America's 250 5K Fun Run Walk is set for Saturday, June 13th at the Davies County Courthouse beginning at 9 a.m. Sign up now and be a part of this historic event as you take the historic run through Washington and Davies County. Find out more about our historic buildings and join in the celebration of America's 250. Saturday, June 13th, the 5K run walk at the Davies County Courthouse. Travel back in time to the signing of the Declaration of Independence with 1776, the musical presented by the Veal Creek Players. It will be on June 26th at 7 p.m., June 27th at 7 p.m., and Sunday, June 28th at 2 p.m. The program is free to the public at the Washington High School Auditorium. Don't miss 1776, the musical, presented by the Veal Creek Players, June 26th, 27th, and 28th. And the 4th of July celebration at Eastside Park is back for three big days, July 2nd, 3rd, and 4th. Make plans to come out for food trucks, fun, rides, and of course, the big fireworks show to cap off the celebration at Eastside Park in Washington. West Boggs Park will present their July 4th celebration with the big fireworks show on July 3rd at the park. Come out for a full day of activities and watch the fireworks over the lake July 3rd at West Boggs Park. And that is your Drive Around Town presented by the Davies County Visitors Bureau and Davies County Tourism. We are Davies County. 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
3: Information with a forecast from the ABK Flooring Weather Center. Mostly sunny skies today. Look for an afternoon high near 87 degrees. Tonight, showers and thunderstorms, mainly in the overnight. Mostly cloudy with a low around 70.

0: And for Sunday, a chance of showers and thunderstorms, mostly cloudy with a high near 86.
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3: 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On a

0: 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The latest is people adding frozen pickles to their wine. 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
5: 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Here is with a forecast from the ABK Flooring Weather Center. Mostly sunny skies today. Look for an afternoon high near 87 degrees. Tonight, showers and thunderstorms, mainly in the overnight. Mostly cloudy with a low around 70. And for Sunday, a chance of showers and thunderstorms. Mostly cloudy with a high near 86.
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Megan Maroney and Beautiful Things, kicking off another hour of Feel Good Country on this Saturday morning. I'm Jay Michaels, Thomas Redd, and Chris Jansen, right after Tucker Wetmore. Here's Brunette.

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0: Chris Jansen there, and I'm Jay Michaels. 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
5: Here's a look at your forecast from the ABK Flooring Weather Center. This morning, it's partly sunny, highs in the upper 80s today. Some clouds rolling in tonight with lows around 70. Tomorrow's round off the weekend, it's isolated showers and thunderstorms throughout the day, highs sticking around the upper 80s, and the showers continue tomorrow night with lows dropping down to 70. Monday, to kick off the work week, it's showers throughout the day, highs around the mid 80s, and the rain continues Monday night with lows near 71.
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2: Here's a look at your forecast from the ABK Flooring Weather Center. This morning, it's partly sunny, highs in the upper 80s today. Some clouds rolling in tonight with lows around 70. Tomorrow's round off the weekend, it's isolated showers and thunderstorms throughout the day, highs sticking around the upper 80s, and the showers continue tomorrow night with lows dropping down to 70. Monday to kick off the work week, it's showers throughout the day, highs around the mid 80s, and the rain continues Monday night with lows near 71.
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0: Ride, Ride, Ride from George Burge and Luke Bryan. Good morning to you. My name is Jay Michaels. What are you up to this morning? You making breakfast, maybe running to the grocery store, getting some errands done, or maybe you're at work like I am. Whatever you got going on, thank you for stopping by and saying hi this morning.
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0: Boo, live this Saturday night at the Odin Tavern. He's bringing his fiddle player, too. Show starts at 9 o'clock. 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
1: Here's a look at your forecast from the ABK Flooring Weather Center. This morning, it's partly sunny, highs in the upper 80s today. Some clouds rolling in tonight with lows around 70. Tomorrow, to round off the weekend, it's isolated showers and thunderstorms throughout the day, highs sticking around the upper 80s, and the showers continue tomorrow night with lows dropping down to 70. Monday, to kick off the work week, it's showers throughout the day, highs around the mid-80s, and the rain continues Monday night with lows near 71.
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5: 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The two nearly touch, so Scott McLaughlin will win the race over.
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7: Breaking news at Town Hall. I'm Bob Agnew in Washington. President Trump on Friday pushed back on inflation concerns driven by a strong jobs report.
8: We have good everything, good numbers, but the job numbers just came out and they were fantastic. Far better than even anticipated. They anticipated pretty good, but they had no idea it was going to be that. And unfortunately, we're in a world where for the last 15 years or so, when you have good numbers, the market goes down.
7: The Treasury Department is warning banks about the risks of serving people living in the country illegally.
9: It's part of the Trump administration's efforts to tighten immigration controls. The Financial Crimes Enforcement Network, or FinCEN, issued guidance following an executive order by President Trump in May. That order requires banks to scrutinize customers' citizenship more closely, but it is less aggressive than initially expected, since it doesn't mandate collecting citizenship information. Treasury Secretary Scott Bessent emphasized preventing illegal aliens from exploiting financial institutions. Banks are pushed to watch for red flags like identity theft and payroll fraud. Hiya Pinjwani, Washington.
7: During a heated Senate hearing, Senator Eric Schmidt sharply criticized Hawaii Senator Mazie Hirono for defending violent criminals, including those convicted of murder, rape, and fraud, from deportation. Election results in California now raising some new questions about that state's latest redistricting efforts. More on that from Willie Nelson.
10: California Democrats are facing an unexpected challenge in a congressional district redrawn under Governor Gavin Newsom's Proposition 50. With much of the vote counted, an independent candidate is leading the race, while a Republican currently holds second place. The results are raising questions about whether a redistricting effort intended to benefit Democrats may have backfired. Willie Nelson, Los Angeles.
7: And you'll get more of these stories at townhall.com.
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12: 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I'm Cannon Shake in the First Merchants Newsroom. Emergency crews were dispatched yesterday evening to a reported truck fire on northbound I-69 near mile marker 66. According to dispatch reports, a caller reported a truck parked on the shoulder with its engine on fire shortly after 6:20 p.m. Washington Township volunteer fire crews responded to the scene and found smoke coming from the engine compartment. After investigating, responders determined the incident was caused by a mechanical problem and that there was no active fire. Fire units were cleared and returned to service. Law enforcement remained on scene to assist with towing arrangements for the disabled truck, and no injuries were reported. And a rollover crash was reported last night on northbound I-69 near mile marker 76. According to dispatch reports, the crash was reported shortly after 9 p.m. The driver, who was the sole occupant of the vehicle, reported back and neck pain following the rollover. Emergency responders from the Davies County Sheriff's Office, Elnora Volunteer Fire Department, and Davies Community Hospital EMS were dispatched to the scene. The vehicle was removed from the scene by a towing service, and deputies reported minor damage to a roadway marker. The Daviess County Council will meet Wednesday, June 10th at 9 a.m. in the Commissioner's Room at the Daviess County Government Center. Items on their agenda include the annual Sheriff's Pension Fund Report, multiple tax abatement annual reports, appointments to the Daviess Community Hospital Board and the BZA Board, and budget-related requests. Council members will also consider appropriations totaling more than $654,000, including funding for capital improvements and TIF capital project equipment. The council will also receive several informational reports, including park board minutes, a finance committee packet, a letter of intent from the Daviess County YMCA, and budget allocation information from the Uplands Regional Land Bank. The meeting's open to the public, and as always, will be available by live stream through the Daviess County website. The Martin County Alliance for Economic Growth is reminding local entrepreneurs that its survey on a proposed small business incubator program will be closing soon. The survey is aimed at current and aspiring business owners and will help determine interest in affordable, short-term startup space in Martin County. Those interested in participating are encouraged to complete the survey as soon as possible through the Martin County Alliance for Economic Growth Facebook page. Governor Mike Braun has extended Indiana's suspension of gasoline taxes for another 30 days, keeping the tax break in place through July 7th. The move has helped Indiana maintain some of the lowest average gas prices in the nation. State officials estimate the suspension is reducing road funding by more than $100 million per month, but Braun said he supports using state reserves to replace lost revenue for local governments and transportation agencies. On the area arrest report, 27-year-old Jarrett Van Patten of Washington was arrested on counts of neglect of a dependent and possession of marijuana. No bond was set. And 50-year-old Andrea Wallace of Newberry was arrested on counts of OVWI with a controlled substance and endangerment. No bond was set. And we have two obituaries. Mary Wright of Freelandville, formerly of Sanborn, passed away on Monday at Good Samaritan in Vincennes. Funeral services will be at 1 p.m. today at Anderson Point Dexter Chapel in Linton. Mary will be laid to rest in the Sanborn Cemetery, and friends and family may call from 11 a.m. until the time of service at 1 p.m. today at the funeral home. Mary Wright was 81 years old. And John Coyle of Vincennes passed away on June 3rd. A private ceremony will be held at a later date. John Coyle was 69 years old. And that is a look at news from the First Merchants Newsroom on WAMW. Here's a look at your forecast from the ABK Flooring Weather Center. This morning, it's partly sunny, highs in the upper 80s today. Some clouds rolling in tonight with lows around 70. Tomorrow, to round off the weekend, it's isolated showers and thunderstorms throughout the day, highs sticking around the upper 80s, and the showers continue tomorrow night with lows dropping down to 70. Monday, to kick off the work week, it's showers throughout the day, highs around the mid-80s, and the rain continues Monday night with lows near 71.
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0: Well, hey there, I'm Jay Michaels. Thanks for waking up with me on this Saturday morning. There are some odd food trends that are out. Well, here's the latest. People adding frozen pickles to their wine. So they're taking pickle slices, they're freezing them, and then adding them to glasses of wine. Some people even take it a step further and pouring wine juice into their cocktails. Like, I love pickles and I love wine. They do not go together.
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5: Here's a look at your forecast from the ABK Flooring Weather Center. This morning, it's partly sunny, highs in the upper 80s today. Some clouds rolling in tonight with lows around 70. Tomorrow, to round off the weekend, it's isolated showers and thunderstorms throughout the day, highs sticking around the upper 80s, and the showers continue tomorrow night with lows dropping down to 70. Monday, to kick off the work week, it's showers throughout the day, highs around the mid-80s, and the rain continues Monday night with lows near 71.
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Alexandra Kay, and Straight for the Heart. Heard from Kip Moore before that. Good morning to you. My name is Jay Michaels. As always, thanks for coming by and spending part of your Saturday morning here with me. More feel-good country on

0: the way. We got John Party and Jason Aldean next.
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1: Here's a look at your forecast from the ABK Flooring Weather Center. This morning, it's partly sunny, highs in the upper 80s today. Some clouds rolling in tonight with lows around 70. Tomorrow, to round off the weekend, it's isolated showers and thunderstorms throughout the day, highs sticking around the upper 80s, and the showers continue tomorrow night with lows dropping down to 70. Monday, to kick off the work week, it's showers throughout the day, highs around the mid-80s, and the rain continues Monday night with lows near 71.
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0: Morgan Wallen and Don't We? Jason Aldean. Before that, my name is Jay Michaels. Today is National Drive-In Movie Day. It's also National Yo-Yo Day and National Play Outside Day. If the weather's nice enough, it is.
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9: Here's a look at your forecast from the ABK Flooring Weather Center. This morning, it's partly sunny, highs in the upper 80s today. Some clouds rolling in tonight with lows around 70. Tomorrow's round off the weekend, it's isolated showers and thunderstorms throughout the day, highs sticking around the upper 80s, and the showers continue tomorrow night with lows dropping down to 70. Monday to kick off the work week, it's showers throughout the day, highs around the mid 80s, and the rain continues Monday night with lows near 71.
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1: He-Man returns against his arch-nemesis Skeletor in Masters of the Universe, premiering this week at the Indiana Theater on Main Street in downtown Washington. And on the other screen, enjoy the big-screen debut of comedian Nate Bargatze in The Breadwinner, two of the top movies in the country showing this week at the Indiana Theater. Be sure to follow the Indiana Theater Facebook page for showtimes and other upcoming events. And bring the family for movie night at the historic Indiana Theater, celebrating 100 years in downtown Washington.
2: Breaking news at Town Hall. I'm Bob Agnew in Washington. President Trump gave a speech and met with farmers in Wisconsin in a preview of what his midterm campaign might look like.
3: We love the farmers. We love everything about your state.
4: The president described the Republican Party as the only option for farmers.
3: As president, I fought for the American farmer like no one has ever fought before. Nobody's like, I'm up here today. I don't need this. I got elected. I got elected. I'm here because I like the farmer.
4: Trump has scheduled a weekend at his estate in Bedminster, New Jersey, and will then attend Game 3 of the NBA Finals in New York Monday night. I'm Jennifer King.
2: A federal judge strikes down a Trump administration immigration policy, something that will affect 39 countries.
5: The policy enacted after the shooting of two National Guard members that made it harder for immigrants from dozens of countries to stay and enter the country has been struck down. In a ruling harshly criticizing the administration, U.S. District Chief Judge John McConnell Jr. said the policy threw the lives of countless immigrants living in the United States into indeterminate legal limbo.
6: The policies enacted after the National Guard shooting last year meant that immigrants from dozens of countries have been categorically barred from receiving final decisions on, among other things, their asylum, work permit, green card, and citizenship applications. I'm Haya Pinjwani.
2: Federal regulators are giving the head of the MARTA transit system in Atlanta 2 weeks to put together a report on security and spending after a woman was brutally stabbed to death.
7: The feds will now be stepping in and investigating two stabbing attacks in Atlanta that happened on the MARTA transit system in the same week. The Fulton County Sheriff's Office says a 66-year-old woman, Margaret Swan, was stabbed to death, a 25-year-old under arrest. Transportation Secretary Sean Duffy posting a picture of her on his X page, writing, Margaret's family deserves accountability. No one should be forced to fear for their safety on public transit. Laura Winters, Atlanta.
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9: 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I'm Cannon Shake in the First Merchants Newsroom. Emergency crews were dispatched yesterday evening to a reported truck fire on northbound I-69 near mile marker 66. According to dispatch reports, a caller reported a truck parked on the shoulder with its engine on fire shortly after 6:20 p.m. Washington Township volunteer fire crews responded to the scene and found smoke coming from the engine compartment. After investigating, responders determined the incident was caused by a mechanical problem and that there was no active fire. Fire units were cleared and returned to service. Law enforcement remained on scene to assist with towing arrangements for the disabled truck, and no injuries were reported. And a rollover crash was reported last night on northbound I-69 near mile marker 76. According to dispatch reports, the crash was reported shortly after 9 p.m. The driver, who was the sole occupant of the vehicle, reported back and neck pain following the rollover. emergency responders from the Daviess County Sheriff's Office, Elnora Volunteer Fire Department, and Daviess Community Hospital EMS were dispatched to the scene. The vehicle was removed from the scene by a towing service, and deputies reported minor damage to a roadway marker. The Daviess County Council will meet Wednesday, June 10th at 9 a.m. in the Commissioner's Room at the Daviess County Government Center. Items on their agenda include the annual Sheriff's Pension Fund Report, multiple tax abatement annual reports, appointments to the Daviess Community Hospital Board and the BZA Board, and budget-related requests. Council members will also consider appropriations totaling more than $654,000, including funding for capital improvements and TIF capital project equipment. The council will also receive several informational reports, including park board minutes, a finance committee packet, a letter of intent from the Daviess County YMCA, and budget allocation information from the Uplands Regional Land Bank. The meeting's open to the public, and as always, will be available by live stream through the Daviess County website. The Martin County Alliance for Economic Growth is reminding local entrepreneurs that its survey on a proposed small business incubator program will be closing soon. The survey is aimed at current and aspiring business owners and will help determine interest in affordable, short-term startup space in Martin County. Those interested in participating are encouraged to complete the survey as soon as possible through the Martin County Alliance for Economic Growth Facebook page. Governor Mike Braun has extended Indiana's suspension of gasoline taxes for another 30 days, keeping the tax break in place through July 7th. The move has helped Indiana maintain some of the lowest average gas prices in the nation. State officials estimate the suspension is reducing road funding by more than $100 million per month, but Braun said he supports using state reserves to replace lost revenue for local governments and transportation agencies. On the area arrest report, 27-year-old Jarrett Van Patten of Washington was arrested on count of neglect of a dependent and possession of marijuana. No bond was set. And 50-year-old Andrea Wallace of Newberry was arrested on count of OVWI with a controlled substance and endangerment. No bond was set. And we have two obituaries. Mary Wright of Freelandville, formerly of Sanborn, passed away on Monday at Good Samaritan in Vincennes. Funeral services will be at 1 p.m. today at Anderson Point Dexter Chapel in Linton. Mary will be laid to rest in the Sanborn Cemetery, and friends and family may call from 11 a.m. until the time of service at 1 p.m. today at the funeral home. Mary Wright was 81 years old. And John Coyle of Vincennes passed away on June 3rd. A private ceremony will be held at a later date. John Coyle was 69 years old. And that is a look at news from the First Merchants Newsroom on WAMW. Here's a look at your forecast from the ABK Flooring Weather Center. This morning, it's partly sunny, highs in the upper 80s today. Some clouds rolling in tonight with lows around 70. Tomorrow, to round off the weekend, it's isolated showers and thunderstorms throughout the day, highs sticking around the upper 80s, and the showers continue tomorrow night with lows dropping down to 70. Monday, to kick off the work week, it's showers throughout the day, highs around the mid-80s, and the rain continues Monday night with lows near 71.
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0: Corey Kent, Co Wetzel, Rocky Mountain Low, and my name is Jay Michaels. Well, we know that software upgrades are just a part of life right now, but most people don't think they're actually making our devices better. In fact, most people think they're actually making our devices worse. My hand's raised. I'm one of those.
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0: It's Elliot Boo, live this Saturday night at the Odin Tavern. 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
2: Here's a look at your forecast from the ABK Flooring Weather Center. This morning, it's partly sunny, highs in the upper 80s today. Some clouds rolling in tonight with lows around 70. Tomorrow, to round off the weekend, it's isolated showers and thunderstorms throughout the day, highs sticking around the upper 80s, and the showers continue tomorrow night with lows dropping down to 70. Monday, to kick off the work week, it's showers throughout the day, highs around the mid-80s, and the rain continues Monday night with lows near 71.
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0: Bailey Zimmerman with Chevy Silverado. Heard from Tucker Wetmore before that. Good morning. My name is Jay Michaels, Keith Urban, and Chris Young on the way.
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1: Here's a look at your forecast from the ABK Flooring Weather Center. This morning, it's partly sunny, highs in the upper 80s today. Some clouds rolling in tonight with lows around 70. Tomorrow, to round off the weekend, it's isolated showers and thunderstorms throughout the day, highs sticking around the upper 80s, and the showers continue tomorrow night with lows dropping down to 70. Monday, to kick off the work week, it's showers throughout the day, highs around the mid-80s, and the rain continues Monday night with lows near 71.

0: say so. Such a powerful message in that one. The latest from Dan and Shay, that is called Say So.
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9: Here's a look at your forecast from the ABK Flooring Weather Center. This morning, it's partly sunny, highs in the upper 80s today. Some clouds rolling in tonight with lows around 70. Tomorrow's round off the weekend, it's isolated showers and thunderstorms throughout the day, highs sticking around the upper 80s, and the showers continue tomorrow night with lows dropping down to 70. Monday to kick off the work week, it's showers throughout the day, highs around the mid 80s, and the rain continues Monday night with lows near 71.
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1: Breaking news at Town Hall. I'm Bob Agnew in Washington. Six more states held primary elections this week, and the top Republican in Congress is concerned about many of the results. On the Salem News program this week on Capitol Hill with Tony Perkins, House Speaker Mike Johnson says that Democrats seem intent on nominating far-left radicals for the House and Senate.
2: The farther and farther left candidates are making their way through these primaries, and some of them are prevailing, heading down into runoffs. Really dangerous people with really dangerous ideologies. They're Marxists, and they want to turn America into that. So we have to defeat them. This is a battle of ideologies. We say it often. The widening chasm between the two parties, it's, you know, in terms of our philosophy, has never been as great as it is, and that's where the stakes are so high.
1: And Speaker Johnson's full interview being heard at this hour when This Week on Capitol Hill is broadcast on the Salem News Channel. Various rumors and mistrust have persisted in the Eastern Democratic Republic of Congo as the nation battles an Ebola outbreak.
3: The rare Bundibugyo type of Ebola has taken locals by surprise after weeks of spreading unnoticed. Hundreds of cases were suspected when the outbreak was declared in May, but many dismissed the news as a Western conspiracy. Like many people living in eastern Congo, Shanti Jokis has struggled to make sense of the outbreak. She laments that there were so many rumors about Ebola that people didn't know what to believe. She says the rumors I hear are that people don't believe Ebola exists, and now people are afraid to go to the hospital. I'm Charles Diladesma.
1: U.S. employers added a surprisingly strong 172,000 jobs in May, even as the labor market continued to show resilience in the face of rising costs from the Iran war and more struggles with inflation. It was a losing session. On Wall Street, the Dow Jones Industrial Average was down by 695 points. The high-tech NASDAQ gave up more than 1,000. This is townhall.com.
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5: Here's a look at your forecast from the ABK Flooring Weather Center. This morning, it's partly sunny, highs in the upper 80s today. Some clouds rolling in tonight with lows around 70. Tomorrow's round off the weekend, it's isolated showers and thunderstorms throughout the day, highs sticking around the upper 80s, and the showers continue tomorrow night with lows dropping down to 70. Monday, to kick off the work week, it's showers throughout the day, highs around the mid-80s, and the rain continues Monday night with lows near 71.
6: Welcome to another episode of Fair Shake. It's Saturday morning. It's Brian Emmons, and it is producer Chip. How are you, my man?
7: Doing good. A rare late night pre-recording. So usually we're bright and early in the morning. It's like Eastern time zone. It's 11:30 at night.
6: Yeah, we're recording this on Friday night late after the NBA Finals game because Deco and I are heading to Brown County early on Saturday morning, so we wanted to get this in. But speaking of, I guess you watched the game tonight.
7: Yep, great game. I mean, in the NBA, it's never over. It's 14-point lead in the fourth.
6: It looked like it was over.
7: I was ready to jump online and go ahead and get our little segment done, but I'm glad I stuck around for the rest of it.
6: Yeah, it turned into a ball game all of a sudden. But and I know you're gonna be mad at me.
7: Okay, that's fine.
6: These are two not good teams. They are not good teams. They may be the best. Maybe they're better than what they're playing. This is a rock fight. I mean, and it's not because of such great defense. this is not a good Knicks team, and the Knicks are going to win the NBA Finals. I had all the faith in the world, and I hope San Antonio would beat them. As a Pacer fan, I am not a Knicks fan, so I am biased. I will admit that a little bit. This Knicks team is not good.
7: Why do you think they're not good? I mean,
6: they don't shoot well. They do offensive rebound well.
7: Rebound the heck out of the ball.
6: Jalen Brunson had a horrendous game one, and they win. And he had an okay game two, and they win. Victor Wembanyama, the kid is 7'11", and for some reason they cannot run their offense with him going toward the basket. It is ridiculous. I'm fired up. I just got done watching this game. I admit it. I'm fired up.
7: Yeah, we're this is raw. This is raw radio here. We are catching Brian. He hasn't had a chance to sleep it off or anything.
6: I don't like the Knicks, and they make me mad, and I don't think they're very good, but they're the best, evidently, the East had. So
7: the best the entire NBA has, it may be.
6: Maybe. I had the Spurs in six. I don't think there's any way they can win four out of five.
7: Yeah, this might end on Wednesday or Thursday, whenever game four is at Madison Square Garden. It could be over quick.
6: Yeah. I don't think they're very good teams. I know you probably disagree with me, but
7: not very good is just a little bit of a, I don't know, that's a little extreme, but maybe you're not always seeing their best basketball. I don't know, but they're in the NBA Finals, Bryno.
6: Yeah.
7: And the Knicks never lose.
6: No, 14 ever in a row. Since that. Ever since that wacky wrestler with the, what's his name, Gelhausen or whatever that wrestler's name is, he evidently stood up at a Knicks game and took the hex off the Knicks. They haven't lost since. So
7: yes.
6: Yeah, old school Mook and King can tell us what his name is, but he's taken a hex off the Knicks and they haven't lost since.
7: And, Brian, I'm going to go completely off script here. I know you're a big wrestling fan, especially like 70s and 80s wrestling.
6: Yeah.
7: My daughter and wife and I, we watched The Iron Claw yesterday.
6: Oh, okay. Von Erichs.
7: Or today. Yeah. We enjoyed it. How'd you like it? Have you seen the movie? Did you like it?
6: I did see the movie. I thought it was okay. And by the way, I just got a text from King, and it's Danhausen. Danhausen is the guy that took the hex off. And
7: all right, but, thank you, Danhausen.
6: No, Iron Claw. I thought it was okay. I've watched many, many documentaries on that whole Von Erich. I thought it was a little cheesy. The guy that was playing Ric Flair didn't look anything like Ric Flair. And I thought it was okay. I didn't love it. The documentaries, I think, are better.
7: There was so much you could, like, Chris was even mentioned in the movie. Right. It's like he didn't exist. And I know Ric Flair didn't like that. I went and read afterwards. They said they tried to, Chris and the one, I don't know, the third one, he tried to meld those two together.
6: Yeah.
7: Since we were watching some wrestling today and you mentioned wrestling, I thought I'd bring that up. But, Lucy was enthralled with it. I mean, she was checking Wikipedia things throughout, getting information on this family. So, it was a good watch.
6: It's an incredibly sad story.
7: I know. My goodness.
6: I saw Kevin Von Erich on a documentary one time, and he said, you know, at one time I was one of, what, five siblings, and now I'm an only child. And it's sad. And many of them by suicide. And, it was a sad story. Their real name was Atkinson, and they actually were friend of mine, Hype Baldwin, back home in Bridgeport.
7: Okay.
6: His family that lived in Texas actually lived next door to the Atkinsons.
7: Okay, and, that's awesome.
6: I had a little bit of a tie to them back in the day, and that's when, you know, they were all alive and still rocking and rolling. But I tell you, if you ever want to see something, an old school wrestling moment, look up Texas Stadium, Von Erichs versus the Freebirds.
7: Okay.
6: It was off the hook. I mean, the place was going berserk. Von Erichs, the super baby faces, fabulous Freebirds, the ultimate heels, and they went at it. And that was the culmination of their big feud that they had had throughout Texas. And so pretty good stuff. Big weekend, man. We've got North Davis baseball. We've got Bar Reef softball. The big golf sectional was on Friday, and, you know, Barrieve comes out on top, Washington right on their heels, which I kind of thought was going to happen. So congratulations to Matt Anderson and the Vikings, Trey Miller and the Washington Hatchets put up one heck of a fight. And
8: absolutely.
6: If you don't know, and we're going to talk to Matt Anderson, I got an interview with him coming up, but Barrieve's number five, Isaac Knepp, comes down the stretch, and as it turned out, this really mattered, you know, but he chips in for birdie on 18, and what a big moment that was for the Vikings, and they get their first ever sectional, and I brought up to Matt in the interview, you know, it hits close to home for me. 5 years ago on Thursday, is my son Sam won the sectional as an individual. Mm-hmm. Barrieve gets out of their first sectional as a team. Yep. And, you know, 5 years later, now they're winning it. So really, really good stuff there. But, I led for our fantasy league. I've led most of the year, but old school Mook is making it. I need Barrieve to go deep in golf, and I need Barrieve to go deep in softball, or I don't know that I can beat him, because he has had one heck of a last half of the season.
8: He has. And, yeah, I congrats. My Castle golf team came through for me yesterday, so I'm going to have some additional points. So I'm making a run. I'm going to finish in third, but I'm making it interesting, at least here at the end of the season.
6: Yeah, for sure. Well, we've got a packed show. We're going to talk to Sean Berry, the coach of the North Davies baseball team. I'm going to talk to Mike DeCourcy about the softball, and then we're going to discuss that golf sectional. And our music today, Chip, Huey Lewis and the News.
8: Yeah,
6: and
8: we talked about him last week. Yeah,
6: folks, my goodness. When you start looking through that Huey Lewis catalog, you may not go 40 songs deep, but man, those first 12, you know them all.
8: Oh, yeah, you do.
6: Just really, really good stuff. So we're going to go right into it, taking us into commercial. Is, I know, one of your favorites, because you love the movie. It's Power of Love.
8: Love the song.
6: All right, let's listen to Huey Lewis. We'll be back with Sean Berry of the North Davies.

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0: Crew, live this Saturday night at the Odin Tavern. He's bringing his fiddle player, too. 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The Bar Eve Lady Vikings are making history with their first appearance in the softball Sim-A-State. 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
2: Here's a look at your forecast from the ABK Flooring Weather Center. This morning, it's partly sunny, highs in the upper 80s today. Some clouds rolling in tonight with lows around 70. Tomorrow, to round off the weekend, it's isolated showers and thunderstorms throughout the day, highs sticking around the upper 80s, and the showers continue tomorrow night with lows dropping down to 70. Monday, to kick off the work week, it's showers throughout the day, highs around the mid-80s, and the rain continues Monday night with lows near 71.
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0: One Fair Shake, head coach of the North Davies Cougars, who just had a couple of big sectional wins. It's Coach Sean Berry. Coach, how are you, bud? You all ready for this weekend?
1: Oh, I'm excited. Ready as can be.
0: I can only imagine. And I wanted to talk about the whole sectional, but I do have to start with that championship game versus Orleans. I've watched a lot of baseball in my day. I don't think I've ever seen a team score 12 runs with two outs in an inning. What in the world happened over there?
1: Yeah, I'm right there with you. I've played a lot of baseball, watched a lot of baseball in my life. I've never been a part of or seen anything like that before. And the wild part was we had runners on first and second to start the inning. We hit into a double play. and then the bats just got rolling, and we took advantage of some of the mistakes by Orleans, and or, you know, we put up 12 runs, two outs.
0: That's crazy. Yeah, that was awesome. I couldn't be over there, but I was listening on the radio, and I said, I can't believe this inning is still going. That was crazy. Hey, well, let's talk about the sectional, though. A couple of really dominant performances and put up a bunch of runs, which is kind of looks like, you know, the mantra of your team. But let's talk first about your pitching. Three players share a no-hitter against Ligoti. And then, you know, obviously another good pitching performance against Orleans. Is that the lifeblood of your team, those arms, and especially Zane Sample?
1: Yeah, I can't give enough credit to Zane Sample. And then Ligoti game, you know, Dom Park came in, did his job, got us out of a tough inning, and we let the senior Keaton Graver close it. But Zane, I mean, he's our workhorse. We got to tell him we go as he goes on the mound. Beginning of the year, you know, things weren't going as well as he liked, and we got there later in the year. We kind of played Ligoti, and he had a dominant performance, and he kind of just been rolling since then. I mean, he just gets up there. He does what I ask him. He pumps his own, pounds his own, throws strikes, and then defensively behind him, we've just kind of been making the plays, and things have been starting to click at the right time.
0: As far as that success, what changed? Was it one of those things? I mean, he's a junior, so did he grow into a pitcher instead of just a thrower, or what exactly happened?
1: I think it was just more of a confidence thing because he pitched a lot for us last year as a sophomore, and he pitched really well in the chances he got. And then this year, like I said, he kind of struggled early. He'll be the first one to tell you, but he was coming off an arm injury, and I think he kind of got rolling. His confidence came back, and then since then, he's been dominant for us.
0: How many pitches does he throw? What kind of repertoire has he got?
1: He's a fastball heavy guy, but then he'll break in he's got a nice little changeup and then the occasional curveball.
0: Okay. All right. Now, how do you guys, and I know things have changed with the way, how's the game called now? Do you call it from the dugout? Is that up to the catcher? How does that work on your team?
1: We're blessed. I got senior Keaton Graver behind the dish. Right. He's been 4-year player, been starter behind the plate for two now, but, it kind of just depends on time and score, and sometimes we'll call it. If not, we'll kind of let Keaton just handle it. Him and Zane have a pretty good relationship, so a lot of times we kind of just let them handle it, and then if we feel that we need to take it over, we'll call them.
0: Okay, all right, interesting. I'm assuming Zane's going to start for you on Saturday in that regional game?
1: Yes, sir, that's the plan.
0: And then do you have, I know different coaches do it different ways, do you have a set, okay, Zane gets in trouble, this guy's coming in, or is it more situational where you decide at the moment who would come in relief?
1: We do have a plan. If you know, everything goes in a perfect world like we hope it goes. Right, right. But we get into the game, then it's just kind of time and score. Like, in a perfect world, you know, we get through Zane and we're able to bring in Keaton from behind the plate to kind of save it and take us home. But then we do have ideas for, you know, if we have to go someone mid-inning, I don't really like pulling Keaton from behind the plate in the middle of an inning.
0: Yeah.
1: So we usually try to find someone there to take care of a couple outs for us.
0: Well, you score a ton of runs. If you look down through the Cougar schedule, they put up double digits an awful lot during the season. I'm guessing you've got Cohen Stahl up there at the top of your lineup. He probably makes it all go.
1: Oh, yeah, no doubt about that. He kind of, yesterday at practice, he asked me about that. He goes, Coach, I didn't realize, like, when I get on base, like, we win a large portion of the time. And I'm like, yeah, I mean, that's kind of what got you in the leadoff spot. when he goes, we go. And him and even Marcus Graber in the two-hole, I mean, they got on base quite a bit in sectional, and we put up quite a bit of runs, and we go as they go.
0: talk to everybody that hasn't seen the Cougars this year. What's your style? Do you play small ball, or do you just, are you aggressive and then just wait for the big hit?
1: We're kind of a combination, I like to consider ourselves. Again, kind of just depends on the team we're playing, time and score. We like being aggressive on the base pass. We really like being able to steal bases if we can. We like to get the bunt down when we need to. I wouldn't say we bunt a lot, but when we need to, we execute it. And then defensively, you know, we like to pound the zone of strikes and then make the plays behind our pitcher.
0: Yeah. And I do want to mention this game will be on Razor Radio Sports 94.5. John Mullen, Greg Bateman going to be on the call. But that game has changed. It's listed on the IHSA website still at 11 a.m., but that has been moved back to noon, correct?
1: Yes, sir.
0: Okay, so make sure. So be about 11:45, 11:50, and those guys will be on the air. So if you can't go down to Floyd Central, then you can hear it on Razor Radio Sports. I'm assuming you were wishing for maybe Jasper or Bedford or somewhere a little closer, but have you ever played or coached down at Floyd Central?
1: No, I've never been down there. And yeah, I mean, we were kind of expecting, you know, maybe to be a little closer to home, but no, now we get a nice little trip to see a part of the state a lot of us haven't seen. And like I told the kids, when they asked about, no one told us this was going to be easy.
0: Yeah.
1: So, yeah, we'll take our little 2-hour bus ride and just, makes the drive home a little sweeter when you win, a little longer.
0: Yep. There you go. That's for sure. Is there a game? I know you had a big win over Vincennes and a lot of big wins throughout the year. Is there one that you point to that you say that's kind of where we found our footing and grew up as a baseball team?
1: Yeah, I will say that Vincennes Lincoln game, things did start to turn the corner for the right there. And then, We still had our ups and downs a little bit after that, but I will say that Lincoln game is where I think things started rolling for the better.
0: Yeah. What do we know about West Washington?
1: I know they got a pretty good lefty pitcher that I expect to be the starter. And then we take care of business after him. They got another righty that's pretty solid. They'll bring in, I know they're aggressive on the base pass. They like to lay their bunts down. So, we're going to have to come ready to play.
0: Is baseball, I know, you know, obviously in football and then in basketball, scouting is premium. Do you do much advanced scouting in baseball, or do you just kind of, we do what we do and make them stop it?
1: During the regular season, you know, I'll scout sectional teams a little bit. I try to watch each team like once the size of time we play them. But for regional, yeah, it's kind of, I look at West Washington's schedule. I saw couple teams they played where I had some connections, so I just shot their coaches some text. Kind of just got the verbal rundown, and then, but like kind of like you said, when it comes to the game, it's kind of, you just got to do what you do and make them stop it.
0: Yeah, awesome. Well, Zane Sample will be on the mound for the Cougs. You can hear it on Razor Radio Sports. Coach Sean Berry, we can't here at Fair Shake wish you any more good luck, and hopefully you bring home that regional title, my man.
1: Yes, sir. Thank you.
0: All right. Thanks, Coach. Good luck to Coach Berry and the Cougs. Hope they take care of business today down at Floyd Central against West Washington. And speaking of taking care of business, that's what we hope the Maree Viking softball team does. They'll be in Brown County for the Semi-State. And Voice of the Vikings' Mike DeCourcy has all the information for you coming up right after this.

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10: Here's a look at your forecast from the ABK Flooring Weather Center. This morning, it's partly sunny, highs in the upper 80s today. Some clouds rolling in tonight with lows around 70. Tomorrow, to round off the weekend, it's isolated showers and thunderstorms throughout the day, highs sticking around the upper 80s, and the showers continue tomorrow night with lows dropping down to 70. Monday, to kick off the work week, it's showers throughout the day, highs around the mid-80s, and the rain continues Monday night with lows near 71.
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0: on Fair Shake, as promised, my broadcast partner, my friend. We call each other Oos. It's Mike DeCourcy, voice of the Vikings. How are you, pal?
1: It is a good night to be a Viking, and looking forward to hanging out with you on Saturday and calling some semi-state softball.
0: We're recording this on Friday night because we've got to leave so early tomorrow morning. But as I've talked to people at the golf sectional and different places, there's planning on being a big crowd from Bar Reeve to attend this game. Tell me about Indianapolis Lutheran.
1: I've done a lot of Oppo research this week, as people would say. And the one thing that you're finding when you get to this level, Rhino, is everybody's got a pitcher. Yeah. And, you know, our athletic director, Aaron Ash, hit me with this stat that, you know, it's number 1, 3, 4, and 5 in the semi-state this Saturday.
0: Wow.
1: So
0: yeah,
1: you've got four really capable teams who've all done some unique things where, you know, Coach Huff, the Vikings, they've really created a more difficult strength of schedule this year because they knew they had a chance to be pretty good. Indianapolis Lutheran, who will play first, obviously up there in Indianapolis, where they can play great competition anytime that they want.
0: Right.
1: And then on the other side, West Washington's got a really, really nice pitcher. Lots of strikeouts. I believe she's 24-1 or something along those lines. And then Milan, a 30-win team, and they did what Coach Jody Berry at North Davies has done for several years. And they took an out-of-state trip early in the season, and a lot of those losses happened not even in the state of Indiana. So a lot of good teams, but, you know, to get to the championship, it's all Indianapolis Lutheran. And I think it's just going to be the Vikings doing what they've tried to do all year long, and that's score early and just continue to keep that offensive pressure on.
0: Well, you've watched a lot of games, as have I, and we broadcast a lot, but – you know, that's the unique thing about this Bar Reeve team. They get on base a lot. And usually, whether it's Sidney Wilson at the top of the order or whoever happens to be up, you know, in the middle of an inning, they get on base and then they just put so much pressure. And have you seen, talk about just what that creates in the game?
1: Well, it pressure. I mean, I don't think there's a better word than that. And this is a year where, whether it's been baseball or softball or, you know, and I know you played and you've been around it for a long time, but when you've got a full balanced lineup, it just creates so many problems. I remember so many years, even back before we even did softball games, you know, a dozen years ago when we were just doing baseball games.

0: exceptional is they showed they can do it a bunch of different ways. They can put the ball up against the wall, but when they also felt like, you know what, we need to add on to this lead, they played a little small ball and move runners over and move them in and hit to the right side of the infield and just created a run. So, you know, they can do it. They're kind of a Swiss Army knife type of offense where they can just do so many different things.
1: Talk about Coach Huff and the difference in the program since he took over. And it was almost maybe not a complete renovation project, but it was knocking on the door.
0: It was knocking on the door. I can't remember how many years ago it was. I would have to look back now and think about it. But we're talking probably 8 years ago that Bar Eve was a one-win team.
1: Yeah.
0: And there were a group of guys, and, you know, they all had children in the program and kids coming and things of that nature, but just a group of guys, Coach Huff, Ryan Nett, Ryan Wirtz, where they just put so much work into the program that nobody saw. And at a time when it would have been easy for a lot of people to just say, you know what, we're not going to do this. We're going to find something else to do, or maybe we're going to work on more basketball in the spring or more volleyball in the spring or now more golf in the spring. You know, they just kind of stuck with it and just built it and built it and built it and did it the right way. And one of the things Coach Huff, he's done so well, and he told me this before he got the job when it was pretty much decided that it was going to be him. He just said, you know, I want to copy what the Bar Eve volleyball team has done, but also Bar Eve basketball, Bar Eve baseball, where they just have mounds of kids, and every class you've got multiple kids coming that you know, you're creating your own farm system, so yeah, to speak, where you're always going to have these options. And I mentioned that on the post game after the regional the other night, going out to their elementary night, their middle school night. I think we had a baseball broadcast that night, actually. Mm-hmm. But, you know, they just had an army of kids out there. And if anybody thinks this is a fluke, it's not a fluke. You know, obviously, we're not always going to be 28 or 29 and 1. But there's the numbers game is never going to be an issue as long as he's the coach.
1: Yeah.
0: Because he's created that culture where it's another thing to do in the spring, and they're doing it very well.
1: Yeah, and they've got the pitchers, you know, two good arms, and then the offense that you mentioned, and it should be a fun day tomorrow. I'm looking forward to it. You've called a lot of softball games and baseball. Do you have a preference, or are they both the same?
0: They're different, and it's funny because, you know, there's bats and balls in both, and you know, a lot of the rules are the same. I've always said that I love the rhythm of baseball because, you know, we have a great time up there in the press box and just the whole crew that Coach McConnell has kind of running the game day. It's so much fun. But good softball is just so snappy. I've yeah. said that before where I know you and I, we like to turn things into a talk show sometimes. But
1: yeah.
0: but good softball, it's get ball, throw ball, make plays. And it honestly resembles, Bryno, like a good high school boys basketball game where, you know, I think the other night, the regional championship was, you know, there was pressure from both teams, but that game was over in an hour and a half.
1: Right.
0: And, you know, you get into bad softball games and those things can go on for 3 hours or more, but good softball has a great rhythm to it. And, you know, that's the thing tomorrow. I think game one's probably going to be done at 12:30 and that second game will be started at 1:00 and it'll be off and rolling. And I enjoy both. This is a politically correct answer a little bit. I enjoy them equally, but they're certainly different.
1: Well, we've kind of kicked this around before. Bar Eve has had some great seasons. This is the greatest season in Bar Eve history overall, from fall to spring, boys, girls, everything.
0: I don't think there's any doubt about that. Just the depth of it. I know we've had a year before where we've won a 2021, you win a basketball and a volleyball state championship. But I think when you add the girls golf going to the state finals and you know, the boys cross country advancing to the state finals and then the sectionals and then the so many different things that have happened that have just, you know, created just layers of success. And today the, you know, the boys golf.

0: team grabbing that first sectional championship. It's just a feather in the cap. And, you know, even going to baseball, who had that epic game last week that we were fortunate to call against Sullivan, you know, 23-5 and the success factor and all the other stuff that we can debate later. But it's just, you know, there's not been a moment to breathe or take for granted. It's been, you know, in my opinion, I've been around a quarter of a century, but I've talked to Albert about it, and he's just like, there's probably just not a comparison with the team success in so many different sports.
1: Yeah, pretty incredible. All right, our music today, Huey Lewis and the News, and we led off this segment with If This Is It. We're going to close with Stuck With You. What's your favorite Huey Lewis and the News song?
0: Okay, well, I've got a top three.
1: Okay.
0: And I told you when you even brought this up, I said, I don't even have to think about this.
1: Yeah.
0: And if this makes me basic, then so be it. But first of all, I'm not going to say it's my favorite movie ever, but Back to the Future, one of my all-time favorites, wonderful memories of childhood. Power Love is number one.
1: Okay.
0: Number two is Stuck With You. Uh-huh. And number three is Doing It All For My Baby, because that was one of my mom's all-time favorite songs. So,
1: okay.
0: So that is my top three. A lot of the other, you know, harder rock and roll, Back in Time, you know, those are pretty, I never really got totally into those. Hip to Be Square. But kind of the doo-wop stuff, you know, I'm a big fan of.
1: Well, later on in the show, we're going to hear Jacob's Ladder. I think that is the most underrated song of the Huey Lewis catalog. I love that song.
0: If you went further down my list, Brino, that would be number five.
1: All right. Well, Mike DeCourcy will be on Play by Play today. If you're listening to this on Saturday morning, 11 a.m., Bar Reeve will take on Indianapolis Lutheran. First pitch at 11 will be on about, what, 10:50?
0: And 10:45, 10:50.
1: Okay. Yeah, it'll depending be a, on how much, be a we, how much we have to say beforehand. But,
0: we have a lot to say typically.
1: He'll be on the play-by-play. And if I can say one thing, Mike DeCourcy, I will always be stuck with you on Bar Reeve broadcast.
0: God bless and go Vikings.

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4: Here's a look at your forecast from the ABK Flooring Weather Center. This morning, it's partly sunny, highs in the upper 80s today. Some clouds rolling in tonight with lows around 70. Tomorrow, to round off the weekend, it's isolated showers and thunderstorms throughout the day, highs sticking around the upper 80s, and the showers continue tomorrow night with lows dropping down to 70. Monday, to kick off the work week, it's showers throughout the day, highs around the mid 80s, and the rain continues Monday night with lows near 71.
5: We are the General.

like Huey Lewis in the News, Jacob's Ladder. I think one of his most underrated songs from back in the day. Great song, though, and Huey Lewis in the News had a whole bunch of hits. Golf Sectional was yesterday at Vincennes. A lot of our teams. Of course, Ligoti already got out of the sectional down at the Jasper Sectional on Thursday. So congratulations to the Lions. And today it was the Vincennes Sectional, one of my favorite days of the year. I'm not going to lie. I was a golf dad for a long time, and I followed these local teams. And my prediction on the sports report yesterday morning was Bar Reaver Washington won. I thought Gibson Southern would sneak into that three spot. Turned out it was the Vincennes Lincoln Alices that got out. So congratulations to those teams. Bar Reeve, which we'll talk about more in a minute, gets their first team sectional victory. Another school history moment for the kids over at Bar Reeve after the softball won their first regional this week. The individual medalist was Jaden Hatfield from North Knox. A little bit of a surprise. I believe Jaden is a sophomore. I've heard through the golfing grapevine that he is an incredibly hard worker, really works on his game. So congratulations to Jaden for medaling, and he will be moving on, of course, over to the regional, which is in Montgomery on Thursday. Stay tuned to the sports reports coming up this next week, and we'll get you all the information as we lead up to that Thursday regional. So let's run over the individual scores. Like I said, Jaden Hatfield shot 72 to win the sectional. Aiden Boyd from the Washington Hatchets continuing his good year, along with Cameron Knepp from Bar Reeve, Jordan Allen from South Knox. They were in second, one shot back with a 73. And then Mason Monroe, Gibson Southern, with a 74. So you know how it works. There's three individuals that get out as long as their team's not advancing. So those three are Hatfield, Allen, and Monroe. So they will be moving on to the regional as individuals. Team-wise, we'll run down it. Like we said, Bar Eve wins it with a 304. Washington, 307. Vincennes Lincoln, a 320. Gibson Southern, 329. North Knox, 341. South Knox, 346. Vincennes Reveille shot 350, Pike Central 351, North Davies comes in with a 364, and then followed by Princeton and Tecumseh. Washington Catholic has a 417. So that is the way it all shook out. Great day. Vincennes over at Cypress Hills is in fantastic condition. And if you've thought about going over there to play, I'm telling you right now, those are tour quality greens that these kids had to play on, and lightning fast, but some really good golf for both Bar Reeve and Washington. Bar Reeve scoring went like this. Lincoln, I've already mentioned Lincoln and Cam. Lincoln with a 75, Cam 73. Lincoln Wagler had an 84, and then Brady Wagler had a 79. Isaac Knepp shot a 77 with what I'm told is one of the great moments in tournament history for Bar Reeve when he chipped in on 18 to eventually secure that victory. For Washington, Aiden Boyd, like I said, 73. Patrick McCarthy with another solid round, 76. Tristan Zoller shot 77. Drew Jones, 81. Benson Smith shot 88. So watch out for Washington. Watch out for Bar Reeve in the regional. They will make a statement, I promise you. And listen, this year, these two teams are good enough. They're not dodging anyone. But Evansville North didn't get out of that

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1: And a good morning to everybody. We are at Brown County, and it's not Brown County High School, Brian Emmons. It is Eagle Park, and it is semi-state softball action today. It is the 28-1 regional champion, Barrie Vikings, getting ready to take on the Indianapolis Lutheran Saints. Morning, everybody. I am Mike DeCourcy, going to be joined all day long by my friend, my pal, my amigo, my compadre, my co-host with the most. Most importantly, he's my friend, Rhino, Brian Emmons. What's up, Rhino?
2: What's up, Oos? Got a great day today here at the ballpark. Lots of sunscreen being sprayed. It's a bright, sunny day, and lineups being announced right now, and we are almost ready for semi-state softball action.
1: Yeah, Barrie, hopefully we're saving the whites for later today, but in their black jerseys with red pinstripes. And it's going to be a hot one out here today, Brian.
2: Yeah, it sure is. That sun is bright, and the crowd's still filing in. But I see the Barrie student section out right just left of the our left of the 200 sign in dead center field.
1: In dead center field. So both these teams, lineups being introduced right now, and we're just moments away from the national anthem. 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We'll have the first pitch. We'll have more. Bar even Indianapolis Lutheran getting ready here in the semi-state. Back after this timeout.
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1: Back at Brown County, semi-state action. Alongside Brian Emmons, I am Mike DeCourcy. The Vikings, Brino, they're going to be the visitors today.
2: Yeah, they will be batting first. Indianapolis Lutheran is now taking the field, and they are warming up. Their pitcher going through her paces. Do have real quick an update from Indianapolis. Late in the first set, Shea and Aniston lead the team from Tecumseh 5-2. So they're trying to close out that first set, see if they can get advanced to the next one.
1: Yeah, that would basically, if you want to put it in basketball terms, they're in the Sweet 16 right now. That would, a win would move them to the Elite Eight.
2: Yeah, I think they will play, I believe it's around 2 o'clock if they win here this morning, so we should have updates before long on that tennis match.
1: Gracie Boggs is the pitcher today from Indianapolis Lutheran. And, you know, Brian, I know Indianapolis Lutheran, they've done this a lot over the years. This is Bar Eve's first ever trip to the semi-state.
2: Yeah, and they've earned it the whole way they've gotten here. They score a lot of runs. They play good defense, good base running, and solid pitching in the circle. So we'll hope that that continues today here in Brown County.
1: And it'll be Sydney Wilson leading it off for the Vikings.
2: And if you've listened to our broadcasts or gone to the games, you know that the what makes this team go is getting that leadoff batter on. I think they did in the first five innings against Bloomfield the other night. So we'll hope Sid can get us started. Here's voice of the Vikings, Mike DeCourcy.
1: First pitch going to be in for a strike, and we are underway. 4 minutes early. I like that, Bryno.
2: Yeah.
1: I like that. So Boggs with it again. Next one. Going to hit the outside corner, called strike two.
2: Yeah, she's bringing pretty good heat on those fastballs.
1: So as we mentioned, the Vikes 29-1 on the season.
2: And that, looking at the flag in center field, blowing straight out.
1: And third one got her swinging, strike three. So one up, one down for the Vikes. That'll bring Lucy Wirtz to the plate.
2: Lots of heat coming from that pitcher.
1: Yep. So three straight strikes to Sydney Wilson. Let's see if Lucy Wirtz can get the Vikings going. Charlie Perazis on deck. First one going to miss.
2: Gracie Boggs, the pitcher, is a senior. Lucy had a really good game against Bloomfield.
1: Next one going to be over but low, so 2-0.
2: Both at the plate and in the field. Made some nice plays out in center field. And Bloomfield hit the ball pretty well. They challenged the Bar Eve defense.
1: Yes, they did. 2-0 on the way. Going to be smack foul.
2: Wake up Charlie down in the on-deck circle.
1: So 2-1 the count. One down, top of the first. No score, Bar Eve, Indianapolis Lutheran here in the semi-state.
2: Probably more people out in the outfield than there are in the bleachers because it is hot.
1: Yeah, it is going to be a warm one today. 2-1 on the way, going to hit the inside corner, called strike two.
2: Pretty generous strike zone so far. Had a nice drive over. We had the luxury of talking to Todd Lancaster on the phone nearly the entire trip.
1: About whatever Todd wanted to talk about. 2-2, high fastball, got her swinging, so two up, two down, two strikeouts for Boggs. And that's going to bring Charlie Perazis to the plate.
2: All around the strike zone with every pitch, and it's coming up there in a hurry.
1: Boggs with it again. First pitch to Charlie, going to miss outside. 1-0. Hallie Knepp on deck.
2: Game number two will be Milan versus West Washington in that championship game this evening.
1: Next one going to be called a strike on the inside corner. So 1-1 count on Perazis. Next one going to be tapped, second baseman going to pick it up, flip it over to first, and that is going to do it. So the Vikes go three up, three down in the top of the first. No score, Bar Eve, Indianapolis Lutheran here in the semi-state. Back for the bottom after this timeout.
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1: Bottom of inning number one, Haley Huff takes the circle. Amelia Hughes going to lead it off for Indianapolis Lutheran.
9: Amelia's sophomore shortstop. She's swinging on the first pitch, and that's an easy fly ball to Addie at shortstop.
1: Yeah, kind of got in on her hands. Addie came in and made the play on the lazy pop. So one pitch, one out, Bruno.
9: Got an update from Indy. Shea and Aniston won the first set, and they are up 4-1 in set number two.
1: Let's go.
9: Just trying to close that match out now.
1: So one pitch, one out.
9: That's the way we like it.
1: And Avery Langston going to step in. She is a sophomore. Swings it from the left side. Talk about the Viking defense here in a second. It's been the same way the entire tournament. Langston going to show bunt. Check swing. And no swing, so 2-0 count.
9: Langston also a sophomore outfielder.
1: So Haley Huff, Sydney Wilson, they are the Viking battery today. I'm going to show bunt. Tap it right back to Huff. Huff going to flip it over to Lily Lotus at first. Two down. Viking defense, Lotus at first. Hallie Knepp at second. Addie Jones at third. Addie Jones at short. Charlie Perazis at third. Kira Stahl in left. Lucy Wirtz in center. J.J. Knepp in right.
9: And that'll bring up third baseman Layla Miller. She's a senior. See if Haley can continue to get outs on a few pitches.
1: First one misses high.
9: Got our broadcast cohort next to us from WRBI in Batesville. That's the station I listen to for all Batesville Bulldog sports when I lived out there.
1: 1-0 pitch on the way. Going to be tap foul.
9: They'll be covering the Milan game next versus West Washington.
1: Batesville, home of the great Aaron Garrett.
9: Tune into the B3 podcast to find out on that story.
1: And the great Colt Ryan.
9: There you go.
1: 1-1 pitch on the way. That one going to be flied to center. That ball is going to be deep, and that ball is going to be gone. And Indianapolis Lutheran with an early 1-0 lead as Layla Miller goes deep to right center, and it's 1-0 Indianapolis Lutheran.
9: Yeah, that was up in the zone, and she got her arms extended and hit it really well, but if it gets up in that jet stream out there, deep fly balls all have a chance to go.
1: So Lutheran Strikes first here in the semi-state. That's going to bring Boggs to the plate.
9: Got to be a Wade Boggs joke in there somewhere. If she's like Wade Boggs, she had fried chicken before the game.
1: Yes. First one going to miss outside. That was every game for
9: every
1: Wade Boggs,
9: game,
1: right?
9: Yep. That
1: did he? What did he drink? He had a certain drink that went with it, too.
9: I'm not sure, but if you watch it, It's Always Sunny in Philadelphia. You know, the legend is he drank over 100 beers on a flight across the country.
1: 1-0 pitch.
9: But haven't we all?
1: 1-0 pitch to Boggs. Going to be fouled straight back. Ball and a strike. Viking defense pretty much playing straight away, Brino.
9: Yeah, found themselves behind, which is something that hasn't happened a lot this season. We'll see how they respond.
1: Bloomfield did take a one-run lead Tuesday night in Montgomery.
9: Yep. Vikings come right back and avenge that one, so we'll hope that's what happens. Because you know what Bill Evans always said?
1: Got to score one to win.
9: That's right.
1: 1-1 on the way. That ball is well struck. That's it's 2-0 Indianapolis Lutheran.
9: That ball's out on Highway 46 almost. She lost that one.
1: And that ball was crushed. So 2-0 Indianapolis Lutheran.
9: Yeah, another one just right up in the zone, and she just jumped all over it. Coach Huff's going to come out and have a word with his pitcher.
1: Yep, the semi-state action, just got to settle everybody down.
9: Sydney comes back behind the plate, so like we are going to have
1: a
9: change.
1: Yeah, they're going to go ahead and switch it. Charlie Peraza is going to take the circle, and Haley Huff going to move over to third. We're going to take a 30-second timeout, and we'll be back. Bottom of the first, 2-0 Indianapolis Lutheran. Back right after this.
3: The staff at United Excavating wants to wish the Bari Vikings softball team the best of luck in the tournament. United Excavating has been a long-standing organization within the community and have watched many of these young women grow into the athletes they are today. They're so anxious to see them compete. Their success was earned by all their hard work and dedication. The folks at United Excavating are huge fans of Bar Reeve sports, and they'll definitely be cheering from the sidelines. Good luck to the Bar Reeve Lady Vikings in the softball postseason tournament from United Excavating.
9: Yeah, they go the other way quickly, don't they?
1: So Peraz is going to take over in the circle. And first one going to miss high to Riley Torres, who is the second baseman for the Indy Lutheran Saints.
9: Riley is a sophomore.
1: Going to foul one straight back.
9: Say hi to big Bar Reeve Viking fan Rhett Robinson listening today.
1: Rhett the MVP.
9: Rhett was excited last night after that Bar Reeve golf team got home. His dad helped coach him to victory.
1: 1-1 on the way. Got her swinging there, so 1-2. 2-0 Indianapolis Lutheran, bottom of the first. A pair of solo shots, Brano.
9: Yeah, both up in the zone and both hit really, really well. And the first one was hit hard. The second one was a no-doubter.
1: 1-2 going to miss outside. So 2-2. Deuces wild.
9: It's said that Rhett is the 14th ranked T-ball player in the state of Indiana.
1: I think that's he's completely underrated. 2-2. Misses outside. So now a full count.
9: Well, Haley got those first couple of outs real quickly in either, what, three or four pitches. And then Indianapolis Lutheran got on top of him. There's one fouled straight back.
1: So full count pitch coming again.
9: Looking for Todd. I'm going to give him his seat back. I want him exerting himself.
1: 3-2 on the way. Got her looking. Strike three, and that's going to do it. So we're through an inning complete. 2-0 Indianapolis Lutheran on the JJ's Concrete scoreboard. Back after this timeout.
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1: 3-4-5 for the Vikings, or 4-5-6, excuse me, here in the top of the second.
9: Sounds like a run to me.
1: Allie Knipp. The Vikings second baseman and cleanup hitter. Her and her sister JJ had a great regional round. First pitch to Allie, going to be line foul.
9: Just a little bit late, fouled down the first base line. Scoot back in that box just a little. Give yourself that extra little bit of time.
1: Addie Jones on deck.
9: She's back, her foot close to that line in the back.
1: Next one going to be in for a strike. So an 0-2 count quickly on Hallie.
9: Todd's back. Tap me on the shoulder.
1: 0-2 going to be called strike three on the inside corner. Two down, or one down.
9: Addie Jones going to come up now. She had a home run up in North Davis in the sectional.
1: Well, the conditions are ideal to get one today, but Boggs with three strikeouts in her first four hitters. That one going to be smack foul.
9: And the pitch, that's a low fastball. Be ball one.
1: So ball and a strike. Addie J, Vikings just looking for a base runner. Haley Huff on deck. Next one going to miss high. 2-1.

0: 2-1 on the way. Going to miss outside. So 3-1.
1: I need Addy to get on here and start getting those runners on base and putting some pressure on.
0: So 3-1 count. Ending a Lutheran defense at normal depth. Next one misses inside, so Vikings have a base runner, and that'll bring Haley Huff to the plate.
1: First runner on base. We're on that walk. Now Haley can try to avenge that home run she gave up to the Indianapolis Lutheran pitcher.
0: First one to Haley. Going to be in for a strike. So one strike count. Addie Jones down at first. Lily Lotus on deck. A one on the way. That one going to miss inside. Ball and a strike now.
1: I have taken my Monday night football position. I'm standing now.
0: Yes, you are. You are the Howard Cosell of this broadcast. Everybody knows that.
1: Yeah.
0: 1-1. That's going to be hit sharply, but second baseman going to bobble. She's going to have time. Picks it up and throws Huff out.
1: Yeah, but kept it in front of her. It's what you want your second baseman to do. Didn't get it. It was a hard hit ground ball by Haley, but second baseman kept it there and didn't get the play. Didn't get the lead runner, so Addy moved to second.
0: Yep. Good news for Indy Lutheran. The ball stayed in front. She had time to pick it up and throw Huff out at first, but that was probably a tailor-made double play.
1: Yeah, it sure was, because it was hit hard enough to turn it over.
0: Yeah, they're out there checking on the second baseman when the bobble happened. Kind of took maybe a weird hop, I don't know, but got the bottom of her chin.
1: Yeah, definitely took kind of a late hop. So
0: it's Riley Torres out at second. She's okay. And that'll bring Lotus to the plate. J.J. Knepp on deck.
1: Lily with the bubble braid today that I learned all about last week.
0: First one to Lily going to be fouled straight back.
1: Todd, when you had long hair, did you ever go with the bubble braid?
2: Every day.
1: Okay. Bit too jealous. A bubble something.
2: I wish I could go back.
0: Quick poll. Should Todd Lancaster grow his hair out again? That's the discussion in the press box.
1: I don't think there's any doubt. Looked like a rock star.
0: 0-1 on the way to Lily, and that one's fouled straight back. Does seem the second inning, Brian, like the Vikings have time bogs up a little better.
1: Yeah, a little bit more. You're right. Even a couple of hard hit ground balls and foul balls that Hallie just missed getting a hold of. So getting used to that velocity.
0: Lily going to foul another one back. So a little battle going on here. Boggs looking in the dugout, making sure she's got her signs correct. Addy Jones down at second. Two down, 2-0 Indianapolis Lutheran. Top of the second. 0-2 on the way. Going to be bounced, but right back at the pitcher. She's going to pick it up, flip it over to first, and that's going to do it. So we're through an inning and a half on the JJ's Concrete scoreboard. 2-0 Indianapolis Lutheran. Back after this timeout.
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0: bottom of the second, 2-0 Indianapolis Lutheran. Hello to some of our listeners and fans, the great Chad Ballingy.
1: The great Chad Ballingy.
0: Elementary basketball coach of the year in the state of Indiana, Josh Schwartzentruber. And first pitch is going to get inside, and it's going to hit Addison Pendleton on the left arm. So a leadoff runner for Lutheran here in the bottom of the second.
1: Yeah, left-handed batter. That one just got away from Charlie a little bit. Hit her right on the near the shoulder.
0: A lot of lefties in this lineup. Shea Olson.
1: Indianapolis Lutheran leads it 2-0. A couple of home runs in the first inning.
0: The Vikes have played Indianapolis Lutheran in a lot of sports.
1: Yeah.
0: They come down to the volleyball tournament every year. Next one high, going to miss. 1-1. Played the basketball semi-state round a few years ago. Beat them in the semi-state championship game in baseball, 2023. So bunt going to be foul down the third baseline. So now 1-2 count.
1: Yeah, good job by Haley making sure that ball went foul and then grabbing it quickly, because the runner was on the move and the bunter was halfway down first base. I don't think she could have thrown her out. So we'll reset it.
0: 1-2 on the way. That one going to be popped behind the third base bag, and it's going to fall as it went into shallow left field, and now Indianapolis Lutheran cooking again here in the bottom of the second.
1: Yeah, it's a ball probably Addie. I thought she was going to make that play. She was on the run. I'm not sure if the wind blew it back in a little bit, but just missed it. So now first and second for Indianapolis Lutheran.

0: Sounds like 134 bunt coverage.
1: First one going to miss high. Carson Lorry. She's a senior. Peraza's in the circle. Runners at first and second. That one going to be popped to left. Kira Stahl over on the line, going to make the play. So big first out there, Brino.
0: Yeah, we needed that one. It looked like the wind might be playing with that one a little bit, too. Kira got over there to make the play.
1: It is warm and windy today, but a otherwise perfect day. Sunny, lots of sunscreen, like you said, Brino.
0: Yep, they sure are. Looks like some of the student section out in center field has lost the shirt.
1: The tarp's off.
0: I'll wait till Todd takes his off before I do mine up in the booth.
1: Elena Hall going to step in. First pitch cut on and missed. Strike one. She's the number nine hitter in the order. And then the top of the order due up next. 0-1. That one misses high. Ball and a strike.
0: First and second, one out. I don't look for there to be anything but swinging away here.
1: That one cut on and missed, 1-2.
0: Indianapolis Lutheran doesn't seem like a team that's going to do a ton of bunting. They're up there to hit it. Tennis did win 6-2, 6-1 in that one.
1: Congrats to those girls. Next one going to miss outside, 2-2. So they'll move on and play their second match today at 2 o'clock, I believe.
0: Yeah, I think that's right.
1: Two on the way. That one misses high.
0: Charlie not around the plate like normal. I think she's maybe trying to be a little too careful here, not wanting to get anything and get herself in trouble. But what we need is a ground ball either up the middle for a double play or just a hard one to Haley at third.
1: 3-2 cut on and missed. Big strikeout. So two down.
0: We'll take that too.
1: We'll bring Amelia Hughes to the plate.
0: Amelia flew out to the shortstop in her first at bat.
1: The public address announcer here at Brown County is so good, I thought it was AI until I saw him speak in the microphone. Voice of an angel.
0: Yeah.
1: I know.
0: Maybe he can read us a story tonight.
1: First one to Hughes. Going to be popped on the infield. Peraza's going to find it. The Vikes get out of a jam. So Lutheran with runners at first and second. Nobody out. But Peraza's comes back and gets the next three. We're going to the top of the third. 2-0 Indianapolis Lutheran. Back after this timeout.
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1: 8-9-1 due up for the Vikings, J.J. Knepp.
0: J.J.'s had a good postseason. We'll see if she can get on, get something going here in the bottom of the third.
1: Shaylee Stahl on deck. And here we go. J.J. going to show bunt, pull it back. As we saw there to end the sectional, Brino, J.J. can fly.
0: Yeah, she gets one in the gap, and it's going for extras or more.
1: Third baseman, first baseman going to move in. One ball count on Jay.
0: She'll be bunting, though.
1: That one going to hit the outside corner. Ball and a strike.
0: Boy, that's generous. Well, he's hearing it a little bit from the people out in the outfield looking straight down at it. That one was generous.
1: 1-1. I'm going to miss outside. 2-1.
0: She moved to the first base side of the rubber that time and then kind of crossed it up and went outside on the outside portion of the plate. We just got it out there too far that time. We'll see where she lines up here, Deco, if she's moving around or if she's going to stay.
1: It's a sign from the dugout.
0: Yeah, she's over there again.
1: 2-1 on the way. That one going to be smack foul. 2-2.
0: JJ right on it. Fouled it straight back.
1: 2-0 Indianapolis Lutheran, top of the third.
0: I think we ought to just stay for game two and spread out.
1: I agree.
0: Yeah. Thank goodness. I'm not going to say that.
1: 2-2 on the way. Called strike three.
0: Boy.
1: Two down.
0: We've got to
1: down.
0: We've got to be swinging at balls off the plate outside because he is calling those, that old Atlanta Braves strike zone. So you got to be up there swinging.
1: That'll bring Shaley Stahl to the plate. First one going to miss inside. Sydney Wilson on deck. Boggs with four strikeouts now.
0: Two of those looking.
1: 1-0. Going to be lined back up the middle, and the Vikes with a one-out hit. Shea just went with the pitch and drilled it back up the middle. And that's going to roll the order over for the Vikings.
0: How about that number nine hitter getting your first hit of the day?
1: Yeah.
0: And that's good because now, again, brings up the top of the order. See if we can get something going here. Ryan Wirtz giving Shaley your instructions down on first. Josh Huff, head coach at third base. Third baseman coming way in.
1: That one misses outside.
0: So she tries to pound that third base side of the plate. When she's missed, she's missed over there.
1: So one ball count on Sid.
0: Sydney bats left-handed. This should be a good angle.
1: That one going to be called a strike.
0: Man.
1: Ball and a strike on Sid. One pitch on the way. Going to be called.
0: Listen, I don't want to complain. These aren't even close to being strikes.
1: 1-2 the count.
0: I hate to say it, but.
1: 1-2 on the way. That one going to be popped, and it's going to fall foul.
0: I mean, we've got to make an adjustment if that's going to be the strike zone because it is over there in the third base batter's box. That's how wide these are being called strikes. Left-handers are really going to have to get up on that line.
1: So the 1-2.
0: The voice of the angel agreed with me, by the way.
1: Okay. Called strike three.
0: That was a good pitch there, though.
1: Two
0: that
1: down.
0: Was right on the outside corner.
1: That's going to bring Lucy Wirtz to the plate.
0: Lucy struck out her first time. Still runner on first.
1: First one to loose misses inside. Shaley Stahl down at first. Next one misses inside, 2-0.
0: A right-handed batter helps those pitches because they're way inside, and he's not calling them on a right-handed batter. Wind's still blowing out, so as hard as this girl throws, if you just get a bat on it.
1: 2-0 on the way. Bounce back up the middle, and second base, or the shortstop, going to pick it up and step on the bag, and that's going to do it. So we're through 2.5 on the JJ's Concrete Scoreboard. 2-0 Indianapolis Lutheran. Back after this timeout.
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1: Avery Langston going to lead it off here in the bottom of the third, Brino.
0: Langston grounded back to the pitcher last time up. But the way these next two girls hit, we don't want to let her get on.
1: First one going to be pop. Foul.
0: She helped us out there, swung at a really high one, fouled it back.
1: So 2, 3, and 4 in the order for Lutheran here in the bottom of the third.
0: Of course, Davis Cougar's first pitch is noon, so if we are still here and there's updates to be given, we'll give those.
1: Next one misses outside. Ball and a strike.
0: West Washington busy today. They got the second game here, and then the baseball regional down at Floyd Central.
1: 1-1 on the way, and that's going to be fouled back, so 1-2 on Langston.
0: Accolades coming in on your appearance on Fair Shake this morning with all the great information.
1: I signed autographs in the gas station.
0: I can only imagine.
1: 1-2, and Langston just going to get a piece of it.
0: You're a big hit in Lagodi.
1: In some circles.
0: Well, you're a big hit with me.
1: On the Fly is my official gas station, by the way.
0: Okay.
1: In Lagodi.
0: In Lagodi.
1: 1-2. Going to be called strike 3. Good pitch from Charlie. One down. That brings Miller then Boggs, who each went back-to-back solo shots.
0: Yeah,
1: that accounts for all the scoring. And that wind is really whipping.
0: Yeah. Let's not get that up there in the strike zone like we did last time. 2-0. Vikings trail.
1: First one in for a strike.
0: In the bottom of the third. Game moving along quickly.
1: It's like we talk about. Good softball is just so

0: there was wood somewhere.
1: Yeah, not named Brent Dalrymple on the softball being hit that far.
0: Well,
1: yeah,
0: it's a different scale. Hit it like he does.
1: 0-1 on the way to Boggs. That one going to be bounced and going to be picked. Third baseman, Haley Huff. And the double play. Going to be turned, and that's going to do it. Good play by Huff. She had to get it on the run. Flipped it over to second. On to first for the double play. And we're through three complete. 2-0 Indianapolis Lutheran. Back after this timeout.
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1: 3, 4, and 5 in the order. Peraza's going to lead it off for the Vikes, Brino.
5: Well, that double play maybe got was just the shot of momentum that the Vikings needed. Big hitter up with a runner on base, and a 5-4-3 double play got this crowd going for the Vikings.
1: First one bounces in. One ball count on Charlie. Ellie Knepp on deck.
5: Pitcher taking a lot of time between pitches.
1: 1-0 on the way. Going to be hit softly. Shortstop going to pick it up. Fire it to first. One down.
5: Well, she's pounding the in on the fists on right-handed hitters. Probably need to move away from the plate, the right-handed hitters, and move up to the plate with the left-handers. Because she is consistently on that third base corner.
1: Allie Knepp steps in, top of the fourth, 2-0 Indianapolis Lutheran.
5: But we are getting the bat on the ball now.
1: Allie going to smack one foul.
5: Allie struck out looking last time. See if she can get a hold of one here.
1: That one going to be fouled straight back. So a two-strike count on Hallie.
5: Thanks to our sponsors for bringing you Viking Athletics, Tiffany Arthur for Indiana, Alex Knepp, German American Bank Investments, Helena, Stoll's Furniture, Knepp's Country Corner. Just to name a few, Deco.
1: Yep. Thanks to everybody for jumping on today and all season long. 0-2 on the way to Hallie. Foul back again.
5: I'd like to say thank you to Todd Lancaster for his friendship.
1: Me too. You got a bracelet?
5: Cool. If Bar Reeve wins here this morning and we got some time to kill, Todd's going to take us to make pottery, I heard.
1: He's going to take you to go make pottery.
5: You're not going? You're my plus one.
1: 0-2 on the way. Check swing. She's going to hold up. 1-2.
5: Yeah, I thought they would appeal that, but they're not going to.
1: I thought she held it.
5: Yeah, I did too. That's why I was hoping they would appeal it.
1: 1-2 on the way to Hal. Going to miss inside, so 2-2 now.
5: Okay. Work these counts deep.

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1: 2-2 on the way. That ball going to be popped high into shallow center, and play is going to be made. Two down.
0: Yeah, good play by the center fielder getting to it quickly and then having time to adjust for the win.
1: Addy Jones to the plate.
0: Addy walked last time, served as Burr Reeves' first runner. Listen to the sports reports this week. We'll have all the information on the golf regional coming up on Thursday. Both Burr Reeves and Washington and Ligoti will be part of that.
1: First one cut on and missed. One strike count on Addy.
0: Golf team got their first sectional win in school history on the boys' side yesterday. So.
1: Yep. It was quite a day over in Vincennes. That one going to be hit sharply, and it's going to get right through the legs of the third baseman. So, two out air is going to give Haley Huff a chance.
0: It was hit well, but right to the third baseman and went through the old wickets.
1: It's raised up a little bit. So here comes Huff.
0: Haley hit it pretty good, threw out to the center fielder last time. See if we can square one up here.
1: First one going to bounce in.
0: Good play by the catcher to keep that one in front of her.

0: The pitcher takes her time. She is in control.
1: 1-0 on the way. Misses high, 2-0.
0: Quarry dugout starting to make some noise down there. Two outs here, bottom of the fourth, 2-0 Indianapolis Lutheran. That's the way it's been since the first inning.
1: Lily Lotus on deck. 2-0, going to hit the inside corner. 2-1. You want on the way. That's going to be lined foul.
0: Keeping Lily dancing down there. Lily
1: dancing over there. So 2-2 now. To Haley Huff. Addie Jones down at first. Two, two on the way. Going to miss high, so full count.
0: All right. Full count, two outs. Addie will be on the move.
1: It's two down. Addie down at first. Full count to Huff.
0: Very deliberate, I think, is how you would describe the pitcher. Now she's ready.
1: Full count pitch. Going to be line foul, chop foul down the third baseline. We're going to do it again.
0: Now Coach Huff dancing down there on the third base side. Three balls, two strikes, two outs. Bottom of the fourth, Addie Jones on first.
1: Full count pitch. Here it comes. Going to miss high,
0: right.
1: So Vikes now with runners at first and second, two down, and that's going to give Lotus a chance.
0: Lily grounded out back to the pitcher last time.
1: Well, there's going to be a little meeting between

0: thanks to Crane Federal Credit Union, Grant Stafford, Edward Jones. Appreciate all the sponsors who sponsor Viking Athletics.
1: You certainly do. Counted them up, Rhino. This is broadcast 103 this year.
0: Really?
1: 103.
0: 103. Wow.
1: And by the way, we have other jobs too.
0: Yeah. We just do this for fun.
1: Lily Lotus going to step in. Runners at first and second, two down. First one to Lily misses high.
0: Way up in the zone.
1: Right. And I did notice, and I don't know if it's part of a routine, but Lutheran had another pitcher throwing in between innings. That one hits the inside corner, 1-1.
0: She likes to pound that inside corner to right-handed hitters.

0: lead on that one. And I'd say she will pound this one in on the fist, if I'm guessing. She gets the signal from the dugout. Kicks the dirt a few times.
1: This one misses high and outside.
0: And I could not have been more wrong. That's what I get for trying to do serious analysis. Twos are wild. Two and two, two outs, two to zero. Indianapolis lead two.
1: Lotus steps back in. 2-2 on the way. Pop foul. We're going to do it again.
0: She got a pitch to hit there. Just a little late on it.
1: J.J. Knepp on deck. Lotus steps back in.
0: If you didn't hear, Aniston and Shea did win their first match up in Indianapolis. 6-2, 6-0.
1: Yep.
0: So they will move on to the next round at 2 o'clock, I believe.
1: 2-0 on the way, and that's going to be line foul again. A little battle going on here between Boggs and Lily Lotus. Addie Jones at second.
0: Bar Reed with their first real threat of the ball game.
1: Haley Huff at first. Three, two on the way. Going to be bounced sharply. Shortstop going to pick it up and flip it over to third. And Indianapolis Lutheran gets out of the jam.
0: She hit it on the screws.
1: We're going to the bottom of inning number four. It's 2-0 Indianapolis Lutheran back after this timeout.
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0: Bottom of inning number four. Brazos back to the circle. First pitch going to be popped foul. And that lands right on top of the press box, Brando.
1: Yeah, right above us there. I just walked outside just to take a look. Bar Eve crowd, bleachers are full. Not to mention all the people lined around the field. So good crowd today here on a beautiful day in Brown County.
0: Torres, the hitter, second baseman. She struck out last time.
1: Struck out looking.
0: 0-1 on the way. This is high.
1: I saw several dignitaries out there. Aaron Ash.
0: He is a dignitary.
1: Andrea Huff.
0: Even more of a dignitary.
1: Wendell Schwarzentruber.
0: Yeah, so-so on the dignitary
1: all right,
0: part.
1: It's up to you to decide. Nope.
0: Talk to Wendell at the concession stand. Next one misses outside, 2-1. Two nothing Indianapolis Lutheran, bottom of the fourth. That one going to be popped. Foul and out of play, so 2-2 now.
1: And that one's fouled back by the Kona Ice Machine, where I saw a few basketball players, including Carson Yoder back there enjoying some flavored ice.
0: Some shaved ice.
1: Yeah.
0: See why he's earned that.
1: Yes, he has.
0: 2-2 on the way. That one going to be hit sharply deep to right center, and it is the third solo shot of the day for Indianapolis Lutheran, and they have added a run. It's now 3-0, Brino.
1: Yeah, kind of another no-doubter. I wouldn't say it was killed, but once it got up there, you could just tell that J.J. was running out of room quickly, and it cleared the fence by 10 or so feet. So that'll make it 3-0, like you said. Kind of caught it on the end of the bat and just launched it into right field.
0: So 3-0 Indianapolis Lutheran now. Nobody out here. Bottom of the fourth. A little bit of a delay here. That's going to bring Addison Pendleton to the plate, a freshman.
1: Pendleton hit by a pitch last time.
0: First one going to miss, one ball count. Next one is high. I got to stand up a little bit, Brino. I'm tired of not being able to.
1: Yeah, join the club.
0: Completely see everything that's going on. So 2-0 count to Pendleton. That one misses high, so a three ball count. Three runs, five hits, and an error for Indianapolis Lutheran. 0-1-0 for the Vikings. That went in for a strike. 3-1.
1: Well, as this game is starting to, as they say, get late quick.
0: Next one cut on and missed. 3-2.
1: Bar Eve going to have to shut this down, and then they need to get some runners on and start putting some heat on this Lutheran defense.
0: Full count pitch from Peraza on the way. Foul back. We're going to do it again.

0: Full count pitch on the way again. Got her swinging. Strike three for the first out of the inning.
1: Yeah, good pitch there. A little bit up in the zone, outside corner. Got her swinging. That'll bring up Shea Olson, who had a bloop single last time. That was the one right behind third base that Addie couldn't quite get to.
0: Charlie's fourth strikeout of the game. That one going to be popped back. Sydney going to pick it up, fire it back to Charlie P.
1: Sydney's done such a good job behind the plate this year.
0: Yes.
1: Not much gets past her.
0: Next one going to be lined foul, and it's going to land in foul territory in short left field.
1: That is just a little bit to the west of where she got her base hit last
0: time. Yeah.
1: Charlie ready to rock and fire.
0: 0-2, misses high. Couldn't get her to chase that time.
1: These Barry pitchers work pretty deliberately. They are ready to step on the rubber right when they get their sign, and then they let it go.
0: 1-2, going to be lined into left center field, and it's going to find the grass.
1: Yeah, just perfectly positioned right in between the two outfielders. No chance to really make a play on that one.
0: It's going to bring Carson Lorie to the plate.
1: We have a courtesy runner for the Indianapolis Lutheran catcher. It's a pretty good idea that they instituted.
0: Yeah.
1: You never wanted that catcher to be on base when the third out was made, and it took forever to get the equipment on. It's amazing we took that long to figure that out.
0: Yeah. First pitch to Lorie. Hits the outside corner.
1: Well, we'll go with that. Hit the corner of something. Stay tuned. We got a special summertime B3 podcast coming to you.
0: And that one going to be bunted foul.
1: First part of the week.
0: Yeah.
1: Well, we're having the podcast whether you show up or not, Todd. You are the star, the talent.
0: And the diva.
1: Yeah. Well, boy, ain't that the truth. It's like waiting for Axl Rose in the 90s to show up for the concert.
0: 0-2 on the way, and that's going to be into left field for a one-out hit. Now, Indianapolis Lutheran with some traffic again. The ball was hit sharply right on that line, Brino.
1: Yeah, Haley just couldn't get to it to backhand it right down the line, so that'll put first and second.
0: All the right field are going to step in.
1: She struck out last time swinging. Yeah, it's time. There's times it's good to be slash and duff, but when you have to just sit around and wait on Axel, you never know.
0: Going to show bunt. I'm going to be called a ball.
1: First and second. One out here in the bottom of the fourth. We've got to stop this rally right now.
0: 1-0 on the way. Bunted foul.
1: Big Al Williams checking in on the score. Not sure why he's not listening.
0: Doesn't he work for us?
1: Not much.
0: 1-1, going to be bunted foul. So 1-2 now.
1: Just did get a piece of that one.
0: So Lutheran about to turn their order over, trying to advance those runners to second and third. All struck out her first time up.
1: Force out at any base.
0: And that's two. We're going to get a piece of that one.
1: Two in a row she just barely caught a piece of. Looks like the Kona Ices are being delivered out to center field right now. You a fan of the shaved ice?
0: A little bit. Next one hits the outside corner, called strike three. Two down.
1: Well, we got a generous plate on that one, but we will take it. So two outs now, first and second.
0: Yeah, you can't, Rhino, you can't argue about the strike zone when it's been the same for everybody.
1: That's
0: here today.
1: That is for sure. That'll bring up top of the order.
0: That one in for a strike.
1: She has flown out to the shortstop and flown out to the pitcher so far today.
0: Next one cut on and missed.
1: Good pitch there by Charlie. And we'll see. 2-0. She has been going way up in the zone to try to get the batter to chase. We'll see if she sticks with that or what kind of pitch she's going to throw here. I got to think it'll be a little bit of a waste pitch. See if she can chase, but we'll see.
0: Next one going to miss high and outside. 1-2.
1: Big secondary lead by both runners. I think if Addie had slipped behind that girl down at second, they may have had a chance to get her. Or even more so down here at first. They're not going to expect you to throw to first. I don't know if Lily's covering or not. We'll see.
0: 1-2. Going to be popped. And it's going to get out of play. So we'll do it all again, Bruno.
1: Souvenir for some young fan. One ball, two strikes, two outs. 3-0. Lutheran leads it.
0: 1-2 on the way again, misses high.
1: Now we're going to see. Got to think she's going to throw her strikeout pitch right here. You don't want to go full. Whatever she thinks her best chance is what we're going to see right now.
0: Pitch on the way. Fouled off. We're going to do it again.
1: That's what you want out of your batter. Just stay alive. Charlie thought she may have had her on that one. Come on, Charlie.
0: 2-2 on the way again. That one going to be popped, and we've got a battle going on here, Mike.
1: Yeah, we sure do. That one was straight back. Had that fence not been there, I think you would have had that one. I don't even think Lacey would have yelled on that one, though. That was kind of a slow-moving foul ball.
0: 2-2 on the way again, and that's going to get inside and hit her. And now a bases-loaded opportunity with two outs for Avery Langston.
1: Yeah, nowhere to put Langston now. She's grounded back to the pitcher and struck out her first two times up.
0: I promise I'm not sick, Bruno. That's something stuck in my throat.
1: Well, you do what you need to do, pal. I'll pick you up here. Charlie's first pitch, that's straight down the middle and fouled straight back. She gets up in the count, no balls, one strike. Bases loaded, full of Saints.
0: Two down, bottom of the fourth. Indianapolis Lutheran leads it 3-0. Next one misses high.
1: You sound good. That throat sitch clear up?
0: I don't know.
1: Okay. What you suffering over there?
0: I just need to get to that water in between innings is what I need to do.
1: There you go.
0: Ball and a strike pitch, fouled straight back.
1: That one would,
0: Lacey
1: that
0: would have yelled on that
1: Lacey,
0: one.
1: Woo! That one would have got her moving. All right. One ball, two strikes, two outs. Bases full of Saints. No place to put her.
0: 1-2 on the way. That ball going to be popped to center.
1: Lucy's got it.
0: Lucy under it.
1: All right.
0: Wind carried it a little bit, but the Vikes get out of it. But Lutheran adds on. We're through four complete. 3-0 Indianapolis Lutheran. Back after this timeout.
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0: Top of the fifth, J.J. Knepp going to lead it off for the Vikings. Brino.
1: J.J. Du here. Her first time up. She struck out looking, so the competitor she is, she's going to want to get a good look at this one.
0: 1-0 pitch on the way. Misses. Call a strike.
1: Oh, my goodness. Woo! One ball, one strike.
0: 1-1.
1: Okay. Outside. I wasn't sure.
0: 2-1 the count.
1: See if she keeps pounding that outside corner.
0: That one's outside. 3-1. Shaylee Stahl on deck.
1: 3-1. Hitter's delight.
0: J.J. steps back in. That one hit the outside corner. Full good, count now.
1: Good pitch there.
0: So full count pitch coming to J.J. That's outside, so a leadoff runner for the Vikings.
1: Well, that's what they need. They need base runners. Any way they can get them.
0: Shaylee Stahl going to step in.
1: Shaylee with Bar Reeves. Only hit of the day. Hit it right up the middle last time. Got speed on first, so.
0: Shay's going to show bunt. J.J. going to take off to second. She's going to be in there easily.
1: Yeah, I like that. Be aggressive. You've got nothing to lose at this point. You've got to get runners in. So now, automatically, a runner in scoring position. Coach Wirtz making sure he's telling J.J., watch the fly balls. Make sure before you take off. Can't run your way out of a potential big inning.
0: One strike pitch on the way to Shea, and there for strike two.
1: Yeah, Shay, I think she would wish she had that one back. That one was right down the middle.
0: Wow. 0-2 on the way. Cut on and miss. Strike three. One out. And that's going to roll the order over, Brino.
1: Yeah, that was a big girl right there. That was moving. Shaley just couldn't catch up with it. But now we go back to the top of the order. Got to get something going here.
0: Sydney Wilson steps in. That one going to be slapped foul down the left field line and bend out of play.
1: Thanks to Washington Chrysler Center, RTC Communications, Bobcat at Davies County, A&R Home Center, Davies County REMC for supporting Viking Athletics, Williams Brothers.
0: 0-1 to Sid, going to miss outside. Ball and a strike.
1: Come on, Sid.
0: 1-1 on the way. This is outside. 2-1.
4: Sorry.
1: Thank you. Yeah, good service here by Brown County.
0: 2-1 going to be hit softly. Shortstop going to pick it up. JJ going to advance over to third. And two down now. That ball got away from the third baseman, but not far enough to allow JJ to try to score. So that'll bring Lucy Wirtz to the plate.
1: Lucy has struck out and grounded out to the shortstop. Big at bat here for Luce.
0: That one going to get through the catcher, and Barib going to get on the scoreboard. JJ Nett makes it 3-1.
1: Boy, they needed that, but it's just a good microcosm of how this team does it. They get on base, steal a bag, aggressive base run, and take your opportunity and get the run any way you can get it to make it 3-1.
0: So now nobody on and two outs. One ball count coming to Lucy Wirtz. That one going to miss inside, 2-0.
1: Now it's up to Lucy to try to get on and get a two-out run, manufacture one. Haven't squared many balls up on this girl.
0: No. Nope.
1: We have hit a few.
0: That one going to be fouled, out of play.
1: Our hardest hit balls have been right at their fielders.
0: So the 2-1 pitch to Luce on the way. Going to be fouled straight back.
1: Woo! Woo! Coach Higgins would have loved that one.
0: No. We would have been pallbearers at a funeral this week.
1: That was Heart Attack City there. I'm guessing she's not listening or she would be texting us and tell us to shut up.
0: 2-2 on the way. Hit back up the middle. Shortstop going to pick it up. Fire it to first, and that's going to do it.
1: Hit it hard.
0: But the Vikes get on the scoreboard, and we're going to the bottom of inning number 5 on the JJ's Concrete scoreboard. 3-1 Barrie, or 3-1 Indianapolis Lutheran. Barrie trails back after this timeout.
5: 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We ask you to consider sending a donation to P.O. 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
0: Bottom of inning number five, Brino.
1: Yeah, they finally got something going there, hopefully to get some more. Lucy hit that ball right on the screws, but right at the shortstop to end the inning. But Barrieve on the board now, down 3-1. Charlie Peraza still on the mound for the Vikings.
0: Hello to Coach Dow listening in. Say he's going to the boat. That one going to be line, but right into the glove of Hallie Knepp at second, one down.
1: Good play there by Hallie.
0: Good day to be on the water today, Brino.
1: Yes, it is. And I bet his hair will be blowing in the wind. His newfound locks.
0: Yes. So that'll bring Boggs to the plate, who had the no-doubt shot. In the first.
1: 5-4-3 in the third inning.
0: First one going to miss outside. Next I'm going to miss. 2-0.
1: I got to get with Dow on Sunday. Get him squared away. He did a few broadcasts for us when I couldn't be there this year.
0: So now a 3-0 count.
1: See him hopefully Sunday night when we record our podcast.
0: That one going to miss high. And a one-out walk.
1: Well, you don't hate that.
0: Not the worst outcome in the world,
1: exactly,
0: no.
1: Exactly. Because probably get a courtesy runner in there since she's the pitcher. But yep. She can lose it for you in a hurry. And on the way back, she gives the next hitter a little advice. So we'll see if that advice helps against Charlie. But runner on first, one out.
0: First one called a strike. Runner down at first, one out, bottom of the fifth, 3-1 Indianapolis Lutheran. Next one misses outside.
1: Throw down to first, trying to catch that courtesy runner leaning, but she got back easily.
0: One, one called a strike. So now 1-2.
1: They may throw down there again. She's getting a big, big lead out there. If you're going to do it, it needs to be a called play where Sid just comes up throwing.
0: 1-2, going to miss outside. And now it's going to be thrown away, and it's going to get into right field, and that runner is going to round the bag and head for third. Now ball going to get through, but play going to be backed up by Kira Stahl. But a two-base error there, Brino.
1: Yeah, I thought they may throw down, and they did, but the throw was just high and wide of Lily down at first base. Sailed into fair territory down or foul territory down the right field line. So Lutheran now with a runner on third and one out, leading 3-1.
0: So big pitch coming up now. Vikes could use a strikeout.
1: Yep.
0: Pitch on the way. This is high. 2-3-2 now.
1: assuming that error went on the catcher.
0: That ball going to be popped into shallow left, and Addy Jones going to range back and make the play. So big out, two down.
1: Yeah, Addy had to backtrack right on the edge of the outfield, but a little bit farther, and that could have been trouble. But
0: Addison Jones, already a state champion this year, Mental Attitude Award winner in the Class 2A volleyball.
1: Top 10 in her class. In one of the, probably not even arguably, the greatest year of sports in Bar Eve history, and there has been a lot of good ones.
0: That one going to be line first pitch by Pendleton back up the box, and Lutheran adds an insurance run. It's now 4-1.
1: Just batted right up the middle.
0: It's going to bring Olson to the plate.
1: She's 2-for-2, a bloop single, and then a line drive single up the middle last time.

0: First one in for a strike.
1: 4-1 against this pitcher is going to be, it's going to be a tall task for sure. But I've seen a lot stranger things happen.
0: That one going to be flared into center. Lucy Wirtz going to go over diving play, and it's going to go off of her glove. And now runner coming home, and ball going to be dropped. 5-1. Now runner in a rundown, and she is going to be safe at third. And Lutheran is now threatening to blow the game open. It's 5-1.
1: Well, it was probably a poor decision to send the runner. They had her out easily, but just couldn't hang on to the throw. Sydney dropped it in there, and they had her out by 4 feet, but got to catch it first, and dropped it, and that led to the run. Now 5-1. It ended up working out in the end, but... And now, meeting on the mound, Coach Huff out talking to Charlie in the infield, but looks like he's going to stick with her.
0: Infielders meeting, outfielders meeting. I'd say this is one of these meetings that's going to last until the home plate umpire comes out and breaks it up.
1: Right.
0: He's meandering out there. Now it's going to be over and done with. So 5-1, Indianapolis Lutheran leads now. Next one going to be popped to center. Lucy Wirtz going to find it and squeeze it, and that is going to do it. But Lutheran adds on, and after five complete, it's 5-1. Back after this timeout.
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4: 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That's one tough animal.
0: Three, four, and five in the order for Indianapolis Lutheran. And Boggs back to the circle, but Charlie Peraza is going to lead it off. 5-1 Lutheran with the lead. First one misses. 1-0.
1: Yeah, I don't think it needs to be said. Bar Reeve has to get something going right here.
0: Next one. That one going to be well struck deep to left. up against the fence, but Peraza is going to round the bag. And a leadoff double for the Vikings. That ball was probably a foot away from going out, Brino.
1: Right off the base of the fence, but we will take it. Runners is what we need.
0: Hallie Knipp steps in. Addy Jones on deck. And that wind is picking up. Surprised the way it was blowing. It didn't just go ahead and blow that ball out.
1: Yeah, I was kind of hoping. I think if it would have been a dead center, it would have. And Hallie hit the ball hard last time. She does again this time.
0: Right back at the shortstop, and runner going to be thrown out. So one out for Addison Jones.
1: WRBI papers flying everywhere. But she hit it hard again.
0: Yeah.
1: No doubt about that. We're right to the shortstop.
0: So
1: last time up, Addy hit one right through the legs of the third baseman.
0: First one to Addy, misses outside. 1-0. One oh on the way. Cut on and missed. 1-1. Track state finals today, Brino.
1: I did not know that.
0: In the 3,200, I will take Calvin Seitz. You can take the field. You want to bet a hamburger on that?
1: Well, if I can grab it over here in this crock pot.
0: Next one hits the outside corner.
1: I'll have to show you this. Producer Chip put in, what does Brino mean when he says hitter's delight? And AI gave a full description.
0: Don't tell Todd you're using AI.
1: Yeah.
0: 1-2 on the way. Going to miss outside. 2-2.
1: It says, essentially, it's Brino's way of telling listeners to buckle up because the pitcher just served up an invitation for the batter to drive the ball deep.
0: Oh, we need to get a couple more of those.
1: Yeah.
0: 2-2 on the way to Addy. Smack foul. We're going to do it again.
1: Addy needs to square one up like she did last time.
0: Yep.
1: See if Boggs keeps hitting that inside corner.
0: 2-2 going to be popped. And first baseman going to give chase, but run out of real estate.

0: Two balls, two strikes. One out.
1: 2-2. Going to miss low. Lutheran fans wanted that one.
0: Murray just has to get at least one or hopefully more to cut into that 5-1 lead.
1: 3-2 pitch on the way. That ball going to be hit well to right center.
0: Off the wall.
1: Off the wall again. And runner is going to come home and score. So it is 5-2. The Vikes have put two balls off the fence this inning.
0: Yeah, that one, it was kind of in that right center field area where balls have really been carrying. I was hoping that one was going to get out of here. But we did get a run out of it, make it 5-2. Addy at second now with one out. Haley Huff the batter. So Barreve showing some life here on offense.
1: Hello to Kirk Gooksell.
0: My man.
1: The man, the myth, the legend. That one going to get through, and Addy going to move down to third here with one out. So now you got to think if Haley can just, well, first of all, I'd settle for a two-run shot.
0: Yeah.
1: But just a ball hit to the middle infield can potentially score a run.
0: Hit one out there and let one of the student section catch it.
1: Yeah, now there's going to be a meeting at the mound as the Vikes have got it cooking here in
0: I know Gutzel is wondering. The cheeseburgers and hot dogs up here in the press box are multiple chicken legs.
1: Yeah.
0: Todd said to tell you, Kirk, though, that there's no ice cream like in Jasper.
1: Hello to my favorite doctor, Dr. Adam Traylor, listening in. Dr. Traylor says, do not sleep on the Bontrager, kid.
0: Oh, yeah. Really? So I should take that bet then.
1: I'm
0: trying to decide who I trust least between you and Adam Traylor.
1: I'm betting on.
0: I mean, he does have doctor in front of his name.
1: He does.
0: What's in front of yours?
1: Barely, mister.
0: You are, well, you were the first husband of Barry Volleyball.
1: Yeah, that's. Yeah.
0: Which
1: Mr.
0: is not.
1: Mr. Hall of Fame spouse.
0: You can't take that lightly.
1: I don't, trust me.
0: There's a lot of.
1: I don't want to get kicked out.
0: A lot of responsibility comes with that. All right, Haley, let's go. Barry threatening. Down 5-2.
1: Hi, Sully.
0: Sully checking in.
1: So Addy down at third. 1-0 count. Huff cuts and misses at that one. Ball and a strike.
0: That's probably as good a fastball she's thrown in a while.
1: Yep, just got that officially from Coach Tim Swartz and Trooper. Tennis girls, they'll play Silver Creek at 2 o'clock.
0: Okay.
1: And Haley going to line one, and it's going to bend foul down in the right field corner.
0: Got a good bat on it. Traveled about halfway through the outfield, but just drifted foul.
1: Scratch that.
0: Okay.
1: My favorite doctor is Dr. Travis Madison.
0: Okay.
1: Yeah. Trailer goes to number two. Sorry, right. Trav. My bad.
0: Sorry, Adam. He's the one getting moved down.
1: Actually, they're in a tie for first. Next one on the way, and that one going to be popped into center.
0: Come on, Addy, get on your horse.
1: And
0: here we go.
1: Play's going to be made, but Addy Jones going to cross home plate,
0: right.
1: And the Vikes have cut this lead in half. It's now 5-3.
0: We might have a ball game here.
1: So Lily Lotus going to step in.
0: Again, got a good bat on that one. That's three or four this inning that they've hit well. Where's Dr. J fall on your list?
1: Oh,
0: top 10?
1: Top 10.
0: Okay.
1: Yeah. First one to Lily, going to miss inside.
0: Dr. Scholes, of course. Dr. Pepper.
1: This No.
0: You don't like Dr. Pepper?
1: No, not much. I mean, it'll do in a pinch.
0: I got you.
1: One ball count to Lilly. Fouled straight back. Whew. Hello, Randy Wagler. Travis Madison's also Dr. DJ.
0: Yes, he
1: and
0: is.
1: And you know that for a fact.
0: I absolutely do. Some of those neighborhood parties of COVID where everybody was out in the yard.
1: Those were legendary. Fond memories. Next one misses way outside, 2-1.
0: After about 3 hours,
1: yeah,
0: all the protocol went out the window.
1: Yeah. Yeah, there was no social distancing after that.
0: Everybody was doing good. Then after about 2 or 3 hours, we had about 50 people in our driveway. They were outside, though. So I guess Fauci would be okay with it.
1: But was Todd okay with it? 2-1. On the way. And Lotus going to line that one into the right center field gap. That one up against the wall. And we have got a situation here in the top of inning number 6. It's 5.

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1: New pitcher.
0: Make this the summer at the Washington Chrysler Center in downtown
1: and
0: Washington.
1: First one to JJ, going to be fouled straight back. That's going to be Lillian Schultz, Brino.
2: Yeah, we'll see what kind of stuff she's got, but it was they were starting to really square up Boggs, so probably a good move by Indianapolis Lutheran.
1: Next one to JJ, misses outside. Jaylee Stahl on deck.
2: Suddenly, tying run at the plate.
1: JJ in there, and she's going to foul it sharply down the first baseline.
2: Not near the velocity that we've been seeing so far in this game with the new pitcher. JJ squared that one up pretty good, that foul ball. I would look for her to drive one here. One ball, two strikes.
1: 1-2 pitch on the way to Jay. This is outside, 2-2.
2: Come on, JJ.
1: The deuces are wild. Lily down at second. 2-2 pitch. Chop foul again. Ooh, that got a piece of Shea. She's all right. That on-deck circle has been a busy spot today.
2: If Todd was down there, he'd just have to wear like a hockey goalie equipment.
1: He says he wants to start playing again.
2: No getting out of the way of that.
1: 2-2 pitch on the way. And JJ going to hit that ball well. That has a chance.
3: Let's go!
1: We are tied.
3: We are tied.
1: It is 5-5, and the freshman does it again. JJ Knepp to left center field, and the Vikings with a 4 spot. And we are tied at 5.
2: Well, I said she had the flair for the dramatic, and boy, did she come right on cue there. It was out on the outer portion of the plate. She got her arms extended and just drove it.
1: As we've talked about, JJ missed a big chunk of the season after that appendectomy. And if anybody's watched her play volleyball this year as a freshman, you are not shocked that she comes through.
2: Absolutely. Just drove that one.
1: Jaylee Stahl next to the plate.
2: If you're an advertiser out there and you don't think people listen to these broadcasts, you should see our text messages right now.
1: Yep. Hello, Craig. Hello, Roger. Jay chases a high fastball that time. Ball and a strike.
2: Well, just about 30 minutes ago, it looked like Bar Reeve was...
1: We were into out-counting mode.
2: On their last grasps, and suddenly we're tied.
1: Shea going to foul that one back, 1-2.
2: That was a Lacey Shaker. And I would say Indianapolis Lutheran is a little bit stunned right now because you know that they were counting outs too.

0: And Shea going to chase it. Strike three. But the Vikings put up four. And we are going to the bottom of inning number six on the JJ's Concrete scoreboard. Barrie 5, Indianapolis Lutheran 5. Back after this timeout.
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0: Back for the bottom of inning number six. And we are now tied at five here in the semi-state at Brown County. The two-out shot from J.J. Knepp has tied it.
1: Well, it was a no-doubter. She got every bit of that one. I just peeked out inside the press box here, looked out over the Bar Reeve crowd and the bleachers, and it is much more alive now than it was a couple innings ago.
0: So Phoebe Clark going to step in and pinch hit. Charlie back to the circle. First one going to be pop foul.

0: Umpire going to retrieve some more softballs. Next one on the way, going to miss outside. One from Charlie. Going to be low, 2-1. So five all here, bottom of the sixth.
1: Two balls, one strike.
0: That one going to be chopped slowly. Addy going to pick it up, fire a strike, one down.
1: Yeah, that was a difficult one. That was just out of the pitcher's reach. The third baseman couldn't get there, but Addy came charging, played it perfectly to get the out.
0: We'll bring Amelia Hughes to the plate. No relation to Brian Hughes that I know of.
1: Yeah, I was going to say, you don't know that. Yell down and ask her. She got hit by a pitch last time, has flown out to the shortstop and the pitcher.
0: So this is the top of the order here. First one going to miss outside and low.
1: Nathaniel Byler texted, said he'd like to see Todd in hockey gear. And guess what picture I just sent him?
0: Todd in hockey gear.
1: And that is not AI-generated, Byler. That is the real deal.
0: Next one in there for a strike. 1-1. One count, one out. Next one going to be chopped into short left field. And a one-out single going to get Lutheran going here in the home half of the sixth.
1: A little excuse me swing just blooped into the short left field.
0: That's going to bring Langston to the plate.
1: Avery has flown out to center in her last one, struck out and grounded out.
0: She's going to show bunt. Pitch called a strike.
1: Third base and first base charging hard.
0: Lutheran trying to get that go-ahead run in scoring position.
1: Get the wheel going in this situation. Hallie's moving to first. Addison going to second from her shortstop position.
0: And that bunt going to be laid down.
1: Let it go, let it go.
0: And it's going to stop on the line.
1: Yeah, good play, though. She wasn't going to throw her out, most likely, because it was a good bunt. So just tried to hope that it went foul, but it just hugged that line and stayed into fair territory.
0: So that'll bring Layla Miller to the plate.
1: Miller did homer in her first at bat. She has a single up the middle and a fly out, a hard hit ball fly out to second base to Hallie last time up.

0: So the first one from Charlie. I'm going to miss. 1-0. Five, five here in the bottom of the sixth. Runners at first and second. That one going to be hit sharply right back to Peraza. She's going to cut the lead runner down.
1: Good heads
0: up third.
1: Play. Yeah, good heads up play by Charlie to knock that down and then get the lead runner for the second out.
0: So two down.
1: Now we have decisions.
0: Now we have decisions as Boggs going to step in.

0: And that will bring up Boggs, who hit a long home run in the first.
1: They're going to pitch to her. First one in for a strike.
0: It may have been Charlie's best pitch of the day right there. That was hard and on the outside corner.
1: Yeah, I know you got to think about walking Boggs, but you also don't want to put that lead run down at third where a pass ball can.
0: That's true.
1: That ball going to be popped.
0: Woo!
1: Into center. Lucy Wirtz under it, and we are going to the seventh on the JJ's Concrete scoreboard. Barre 5, Indianapolis Lutheran 5. Back after this timeout.
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5: 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At Purdue Farms in Washington, we believe in responsible food and agriculture.
1: Top of the order up for the Vikes here in the seventh, Brino.
0: I got stuff falling all over.
1: Yeah, I got to stand up. See, Bob, that's,
0: well, I tried to sit down.
1: Yeah, me standing has obviously been the key to this comeback.
0: Yeah, we were down, what, 5-1 when you were sitting down.
1: I know. First one to Sid. Going to be bounced in. So, Sydney Wilson, Lucy Wirtz, Charlie Perazis here in the visitors' half of the seventh.
0: Sydney's due. She's been red hot in the postseason, 0 for 3 today.
1: That went in for a strike, 1 and 1.
0: Good inning by Charlie, last inning.
1: 1 1. This is outside, 2 and 1.
0: And I will say this, there is a definite drop-off from their 1-2 pitcher. This one not throwing near the heat that Boggs did.
1: 2-1 pitch on the way. Ah, Sydney chased that one, 2-2.
0: Yeah, that was way up out of the strike zone. Sydney just got a little over-aggressive there.
1: North Davies leading West Washington 3-0, bottom of the fourth.
0: Oh, wow.
1: And Sydney going to pop one high on the infield and one down.
0: With Zane Sample on the mound, getting a lead is key for the Cougs. Although he is on a pitch count today, he came into that game down or up 14-1. And they kept him in there, so he's only got about 90 pitches today.
1: First one to Lucy, cut on and missed. One strike count. Charlie on deck.
0: Lucy's hit the ball hard her last two times up, but both times right at the shortstop.
1: Next one bounces in, 1-1. Lucy can get on. She is a threat to steal a bag.
0: Yep.
1: 1-1, fouled straight back.
0: Woo. Woo.
1: One and two, little Lacey Higgins, little Ashley Schaefer BMW. For those fans of Eastbound and Down.
0: And just a sprinkle of Ric Flair.
1: Yeah, That's for you, Chad Ballingy. 1-2 pitch on the way. Foul back again.

0: So Lucy with it. Steps in. That ball is going to be popped. The right first baseman going to go back behind the bag near right field, making plays. So two down for Charlie P.
1: She was having all kind of trouble in that wind and just did hold on to it.
0: Barraza is going to step in. So two outs, nobody on, top of the seventh. Barraza's going to line one to right center field. Yes. That's going to be in the gap. Barraza's going to round first, trot into second, and a two-out double has given the Vikings an opportunity. And Hallie Knipp comes to the plate.
1: Second double in a row for Charlie. She hit one off the base of the wall last time, drove that one into the gap. Now it's up to Hallie. And right now, her sister has the family bragging rights. So let's see if Hallie can do her best to get that back. Be a courtesy runner for the pitcher. Got Molly Joe.
0: It's MJ out there.
1: Okay, Molly Joe Anderson making her semi-state appearance here.
0: Top of the seventh, two outs, one on. Hallie Knipp steps in.
1: We are tied at five.
0: Here we go. Hallie, I'm going to check the swing. There's going to be an appeal. No swing. So one ball count. That one was a little closer
1: a little
0: on the
1: closer
0: check, Brian.
1: That last one, yeah. I don't blame him for checking that one for sure.
0: Next one over but low. 2-0. Maddie J on deck.
1: I was going to challenge WRBI to a home run hitting contest, but they bring in a young gun now here. I don't know if we want to mess with him. I think we can take the other guy.
0: 2-0 on the way. And that ball going to be lined deep to left off the wall, but Molly Joe going to score. Vikings in the lead, 6-5. And the Knipp sisters have done it again today.
1: Well, call your friends that turned this game off 45 minutes ago and let them know what's going on. That ball was driven into left center.
0: Well, he put that one off the fence on a line, and here comes Addie J. First one going to miss outside. 1-0.
1: It took a while for Bar Reeve to start getting the bats on the pitches from Boggs, and once they did, and now they're just starting to roll as Lutheran went to their bullpen.
0: Next one low, 2-0.
1: Yeah, she stumbled on her delivery there. That pitch was actually better than what I thought it would be. I think she is, the heat's getting to her a little bit here. And I mean Bar Reeve heat. And that wind has kind of shifted now. It's going from left to right.
0: That one going to be fouled back. 2-1.
1: Bar Reeve leads at 6-5.
0: Next one misses outside. 3-1.

0: So hitters count here for Addy. Cut on and missed that one. 3-2. Had a pitch to hit there, Brian.
1: Yeah, she had a good aggressive swing, just didn't make contact. So that will fill it up. 3-2, two outs. Runner on second. Bar Reeve leads at 6-5.
0: Pitch on the way, going to be bounced in, and ball four, and here comes Haley Huff.
1: You can just tell the body language by their pitcher right now is not good. She is not comfortable at all. How old is she, Deco? I don't have a program.
0: She is a junior.
1: Okay.
0: Come on, Haley. Haley Huff steps in.
1: Haley hit one hard last time, flew out to the center fielder.
0: That one going to miss outside. 1-0. Lily Lotus on deck. One zero on the way. Going to hit the inside corner. 1-1. One pitch. Cut on and missed. 1-2 now.
1: An off-speed pitch there that time looked like had Haley guessing a little bit. Let's see what she comes back with. 1-2.
0: And Haley going to pop one on the infield. Second baseman going to make the play, and that's going to do it. But we're going to the bottom of the seventh. And on the JJ's Concrete scoreboard, Bar Reeve now leads Indianapolis Lutheran 6-5. Back after this timeout.
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0: Torres going to lead it off for Indianapolis Lutheran. Peraza's back to the circle, Brino.
1: Yeah, Charlie has been really strong since coming in relief back in the first inning. And has been incredibly strong all day long and only getting stronger. So we'll see if she can get it closed out here.
0: That ball going to be popped into short right. Hallie Knepp going to range over, make the play, one down. Hallie just went over near the line behind the first base bag and squeezed it, one down.
1: Yeah, good play. She took charge of that play right off the bat. Was calling that it was her ball and just went and got it. And this hitter has one hit on the day, a strikeout, and a hit by pitch.
0: This is Addison Pendleton. First one hits the outside corner, called strike one.

0: Next one, high fastball, got her swinging, 0-2.
1: A good pitch there by Charlie. She's kind of wiggling her fingers. Like, I don't know if that one came out of her hand wrong, then she went to the rosin bag, but got the strike nonetheless.
0: Got her swinging, strike three. And the Vikes are now an out away, Brino.
1: Yeah, that was Charlie's pitch there. She kind of wanted to see if she'd go chasing, and she did for the second out. Like you said, we are, I can't believe I'm saying this right now, we are one out away.
0: So, little discussion here. Coach Huff going to make his way out, and I just think probably going to get the infielders together and just make sure everybody is on the same page right here.
1: This batter with a couple of singles on the day. So they don't want to be careful. Just make sure you don't need to take any chances. Keep everything in front of you. You don't want to let them get an extra base hit. Keep this, and then just go try to get the next one. But you don't want to do anything crazy. Try to make it take a chance on a ball that you can't get to and lead to extra bases.
0: So Perazes picks up the rosin bag.
1: Can we call that the Perazin bag?
0: Yeah, there you go. Shea Olson going to step in. I guess we could. We could trademark it.
1: Yeah. Consider that trademarked. Student section waving their shirts out in center field.
0: That one going to be fouled back.
1: Murray bleachers on their feet.
0: No one count. Olson steps back in. Perazes sends it home. That ball going to be popped. Addison Jones waves everybody off, and the Vikings are going to the semi-state championship game here tonight. And an improbable comeback. The Vikings put four on the board in the sixth, and they go ahead in the seventh, and Barreve wins it today over Indianapolis Lutheran. The final today on the JJ's Concrete scoreboard, Barreve 6, Indianapolis 5, and we'll be back for the semi-state championship game at 7 o'clock tonight.
1: Well, when you say this is unlikely, an hour ago, the crowd was dead, and it looked like the Barreve team was probably on their way to defeat. And all of a sudden, they start getting to Boggs, and they just kept it going and put runners on base, and then had the big eruption, the four-run inning. And as unlikely as this is, if you just tuned back in, the Barreve Vikings will play again today for the semi-state championship.
0: Wow. And John Mellencamp plays in the background.
1: I don't think there's anything more fitting.
0: Well, Brino, what we're going to do is we're going to catch our collective breath for a minute. We're going to go ahead and take a timeout. And when we come back, we'll have all the final statistics, players of the game, and more. But Barreve, we're going to have to figure out a place to hang out in Brown County, and I think I know just the spot.
1: I bet we can find something to do.
0: Barreve wins it today, the final over Indianapolis Lutheran on the JJ's Concrete scoreboard. 6-5, Barreve into the Class 1A Final Four, and we'll be back after this timeout.
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And back at the Brown County Semi-State, alongside Brian Emmons, I am Mike DeCourcy. And Bar Eve with the comeback victory.

0: There we go.
1: So slight technical difficulty, but
0: are you on the Rodecaster microphone?
1: Yeah, we're good.
0: Okay, good. Had a little problem there, but we're back. But like I was saying, a year that has been just magical for Bar Reef Sports, and we've seen some unlikely things. But as Boggs was cruising, Bar Reef really wasn't making much contact. They slowly started to. Defense and pitching, Charlie came in and kind of held them off. And then finally those bats got going. And when they did, it didn't take long, man.
1: It didn't take long. And, I'm still a little speechless. You asked me in between innings, you know, what were you thinking 45 minutes ago? And I had to be honest. I was thinking about where am I taking Amber for dinner tonight? I mean, it wasn't just that it was a 5-1 deficit.
0: Yeah.
1: It was just, you know, the bats were silent. Their pitcher was rolling. And then all of a sudden, you know, you just felt like if you could get a little something going, you might be in business.
0: Yeah.
1: And it happened, and it happened in a hurry.
0: Well, we'll run over some stats here. Bar Reef, 6 runs, 8 hits, no errors in the contest. Indianapolis Lutheran with 5 runs on 11 hits. It all started in the first inning when Indianapolis Lutheran went back-to-back home runs, knocking Haley Huff out. But Charlie Parrasas came in, righted the ship. They did give up a couple of runs in the fifth. But for the most part, they kind of held them off until that offense could get going. Offensively for the Vikings, 2 hits for Charlie Parrasas, and she hit 2 bombs off the wall back-to-back in the late innings. 1 hit for Hallie Knepp, 2 hits for Addie Jones, 1 for Lily Lotus, 1 for J.J. Knepp, but what a big one it was, a big 2-run homer, and then 1 hit for Shaylee Stahl. And pitching-wise, said Haley pitched 2/3 of an innings, gave up 2 hits, and those were those 2 home runs. Charlie Process comes in, gave up 9 hits and 6 1/3, but only gave up 3 runs and did strike out 7. So Charlie is had a great day at the plate and in the circle.
1: Yeah, Charlie came in, kind of steadied the ship a little bit there in the first. And I'm not going to say we held him right there, but kept a – even after that 2-run bottom of the fifth, you know, the Vikings came back, cut the lead in half, and you thought, okay, you know, right, now you're in a more workable situation. And J.J. Knepp said, screw that workable situation, and she just went ahead and tied the game.
0: Yeah, it was funny. Right before she came up, we were saying that the kid has the flair for the dramatic, and then she drives one over the center field wall. So, but, you know, again, Bar Reef got back to what they do. They got runners on base. They started stealing bases. Addie Jones had a big steal, and it led to a run, and they just, you know, then Addie's aggressive on the base pass and score on a pass ball. And once you get runners on, especially this team, they can really, really make things happen. And I got to hand it to Josh Huff. You know, that's not easy to go out there and pull your pitcher after, you know, 2/3 of an inning. But he did, and it was Charlie's game to win or lose, and she hung in there, and Bar Reef gets that win.
1: Well, Brino, championship game is at 7 o'clock tonight. As we mentioned, coming into this semi-state, you had 4 of the top 5 ranked teams in Class 1A. And we got another good one coming up here, Milan and West Washington.
0: Yeah, we'll take on the winner of that. Milan in their, looks like, retro San Diego Padres uniforms, the yellow and brown. And then West Washington in red and white. So we'll see how that one turns out. But either way, we will be here this evening, and you can hear it on the general. We'll be on probably about 6:45 for the pregame show, and then we'll get going.
1: Well, we have a little hardware to pass out, and that's going to be the Bill Dobson Ford Tough Player of the Game. Brino, tell us what you like and why.
0: Boy, we've got choices today. In the regional, we gave it to the Knepp sisters, and they're both obviously in the running. J.J. put us ahead, or tied it, and Hallie put us ahead. Charlie Parrasas with 2 big hits on the mound. But I tell you, I think the big blast today belongs to J.J. Knepp with that home run that got this whole crowd energized. So we're going to go with the Bill Dobson Ford Tough Player of the Game freshman, J.J. Knepp.
1: Jocelyn Joe Knepp, who starts driver's education this week at Bar Eve.
0: Well, she drove one today.
1: She drove one today. I only put her in my group because I know she's been driving since she's been about four.
0: Yeah, there you go.
1: So, no, but J.J., congratulations. Bill Dobson, Ford Tough Player of the Game. Her sister Hallie puts us ahead in the seventh. And Charlie P. closes it out in the bottom from the circle. And Bar Eve wins it today. The final, 6-5.
0: I think the real winner, you were going to take your wife to dinner. Now you get to take me.
1: Yeah, yeah. Well.
0: And Todd.
1: I'll tell you this. Amber DeCourcy is a, you know, I'm not going to say she's a simple creature. That sounds dismissive.
0: Uh-huh.
1: But, you know, if you keep her fed, and that's, you know, really all she asks. So. Okay. It's worked for 25 years.
0: It works for me too, pal.
1: All right, buddy. Well, we'll catch you tonight. Milan in West Washington coming up next. And we'll have the winner of that one tonight in the semi-state championship game. So for Brian Emmons, I'm Mike DeCourcy. The final today, one final time on the JJ's Concrete Scoreboard. An oppo blast from J.J. Knepp ties it in the sixth. And a double off the fence from her sister, Hallie Knepp, scores Charlie P., actually, her courtesy runner, Molly Jo Anderson,
0: yeah,
1: in the top of the seventh, and Bar Eve wins it. The final today, 6-5. We'll talk to everybody tonight. God bless and go Vikings. Good afternoon, everybody.
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3: 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The General.

0: John Morgan, one of those guys who's written songs for a lot of other people, now playing his own music. Song is called Kid Myself. Joe Diffie in a minute with a classic, and Lauren Elena.
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0: Lauren, Elena, Chase Matthew together. Man, I think it's so perfect that she invited Hannah Harper to open up for her spring and summer tour. Yeah, brilliant move. Couple of moms on the road. That should be fun. Hey, Dan and Shay in a minute. And Thomas Rhett and Jordan Davis next.
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1: Hey, very delightful good afternoon to you, and welcome once again out to Busch Stadium in downtown St. Louis. Tonight, it's game two of a three-game series between the Reds and the St. Louis Cardinals. It's another beautiful day for baseball. The Reds are looking to bounce back after an awfully tough ball game last night. They turn to left-hander Nick Lodolo to start against Cardinal left-hander Matthew Liberatore. First pitch comes your way shortly, but right now, here's Yid with tonight's pregame show. Yid?
2: All right. Thank you, Tommy. Just ahead on the show today, we'll check out what's happening at the Reds Community Fund. And a bit later, you'll hear from Reds manager Terry Francona. This is the Cincinnati Reds pregame show on the Reds Radio Network.

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7: 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I'm Dave Armbruster. 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
8: Real talk. We know it. The Reds are in a bad spot. And yeah, sure, I'll admit it. It would feel unfair to the smart Reds fan to try to spin this to some kind of positive. But here's the reality. There are 100 games left in the Reds season. 100! With 20 games left last season, guess what? The Reds sat at 71-71, a .500 record just like now. Now, I'm guilty of it, comparing this season too many times to last season. But I do challenge you to remember the too many times it felt like people kicked dirt on that Reds season too early. I know what it looks like right now, and I understand how it feels. Maybe, yeah. It feels like I'm just kicking the can of a season that's digging its own hole. Just don't kick the dirt on the Reds just yet. Not with 100 games still to play. I'm Joe Daneman, and you can watch Cincinnati Sports Show Sundays at 11:30. 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
7: The Reds welcome Nick Lodolo back to the mound today. The left-hander is 2-1 with a 5.20 ERA in 5 starts. He pitched well last time out, allowing 3 runs on 5 hits in 6 2/3 innings against Atlanta. Lodolo is 1-1 lifetime in 3 starts against St. Louis. And this welcome back report is brought to you by Elk and Elk, serious lawyers for serious injuries, and an official sponsor of the Cincinnati Reds. Call 1-800-ELK. 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

0: Saturday night, June 20th, they're back again by popular demand. The Extreme AC/DC tribute, Dirty Deeds USA. 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

0: Game show continues now as we get you ready for the Reds and St. Louis Cardinals. I'm Dave Armbruster. This series wraps up tomorrow at 2:15. The Reds then head to San Diego, where they have a three-game series against the Padres beginning on Monday night. Well, South Stewart is certainly one of the leading candidates to win Rookie of the Year in the National League. As play gets underway today, he leads all NL rookies in home runs, RBIs, slugging percentage, OPS, hits, doubles, extra base hits, walks, times on base, and total bases. But baseball is certainly a game of ups and downs. Stewart had an on-base percentage of .377 over the first 30 games of this season. The 20 games after that, that on-base percentage dropped to just .318. But over his last 12 games, Stewart's on-base percentage is back to .373. Here's what hitting coach Chris Valleca had to say a few weeks ago when asked about the kind of season Stewart could expect.
1: Like a lot of guys that have success at this level, you have to earn the strike zone. So, you know, they're circling his name as well, just like Ellie. So I think when he takes his walks and funnels them back into the zone, you're seeing the results that he can have. You know, there's always going to be those adjustments, especially for a young guy, but he's mature beyond his years. And, you know, we've seen that and hope to see, you know, the continued growth out of him and see how special he can be.
0: Stick around. Tommy sits down with Reds manager Terry Francona next. 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
6: Welcome back to the Reds pregame show. Time for a daily chat with Reds manager Terry Francona. Tito, obviously a tough game yesterday for a lot of reasons. You get thrown out in the first inning. Now, on that play, how much of your frustration was with review and how much of it was with the initial call to begin with?
7: Both. And then, you know, it's like the longer that, because it was a long replay, and I was getting more revved up if it was going. I just, you know, again, you go through periods and you know, when you get frustrated, it's not a good thing. I know we were kind of laughing about it earlier, but when I was coming down the steps, leaving the dugout, I'm looking at Matt Tracy and I was thinking, way to go, you know, dumbass. That's great. And I put them in a tough spot and I don't like that, but I didn't like the call and I still don't today.
6: Adding to the frustrations, the walks and we've seen it a lot this season, the number of batters that have been walked in. When you look at it organizationally, it's certainly something that permeates the entire system. Are there ways to kind of straighten that out on the fly during a season?
7: I don't know about straightening it. Now, it better get better or we're going to have a tough time. And we've talked about it a lot. You know, I think the game is definitely changing with the ABS system. So maybe the old way of like just living at the top of the zone and throwing your breaking ball as hard as you can, ripping it off, that there's going to have to be some adjustments. and we may be a little slow on that right now. So we're trying, like, we actually have the coordinators coming in next week when we get home. And Brad and I were talking about last night because I had some time to talk. And it's like, hey, let's, okay, rather than complain, let's see if we can make it better. Because it's too easy to complain. How do we make it better? And that's our goal.
6: We continue our pregame conversation with Reds manager Terry Francona in a moment on the Reds Radio Network.
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6: Welcome back to our pregame chat with Reds manager Terry Francona. Tito, we know how good Matt McClain is at second base. We've seen that. When you have somebody else there and there's plays that, you're used to being made, you kind of see just how good he is. Talk about that balance of trying to get some offense while at the same time also valuing the defense.
7: Man, the conundrum, that is something that we think about. Freddie and I talk about it every night. That's why we desperately want McClain to get going offensively, because we trust him so much defensively. And when you play your hitters, you hope it doesn't kind of come back. And I will say, for Spencer Steer is a really good player. He's not going to be like, he didn't make a couple plays last night. He's a baseball player and we love him. It's just hard for me to be critical. And I agree, the plays, and he'll admit he needs to make those plays, and he will, but you're dealing with people and it's a quick infield, ultra quick infield, and it just, you got by.
6: On a positive note, Edwin Arroyo had been swinging it pretty much every pitch that's been thrown his way since he got to the big leagues. You see him get a couple of walks last night, and really showing some patience at the plate, especially when he gets the hit his first time up and he worked the count full. How refreshing is that to see a guy make an adjustment that quickly this early in their time in the big league?
7: And that's why you try not to make rash decisions on their first 10 at-bats, because they're sometimes not even who they are. You know, he is up there geared to hit God. And, you know, they're throwing changeups down and, you know, so let him settle in and then we'll find out who he is.
6: That's Reds manager Terry Francona. Game two of the 3-game series between the Reds and Cardinals coming your way shortly. It has more of the pregame show next on the Reds Radio Network.
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12: 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I'm Dante Pope from Maryville High School.
13: And I'm Ashton Elpers from North Posey High School. 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
12: Wins and losses, highs and lows, success and failure, they are all part of being a student athlete and a human being.
13: Learning how to handle these ups and downs on the field prepares us to handle them off the field, too.
14: I am IHSAA Commissioner Paul Neidig. Be a champion of high school sports and the lessons they teach by buying a ticket to your high school's athletic events. This is developing character. This is education-based athletics. This is your IHSAA.
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0: Here's today's pitching matchup for St. Louis. It's left-hander Matthew Liberatore. He is 3-3 with a 4.35 ERA. Lefty Nick Lodolo goes for Cincinnati. He's 2-1. His ERA 5.20. The Reds and Cardinals are up next on the Reds Radio Network.
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1: 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The General.
2: The General.

0: ball the other way and pull the breaking ball. They've done it every time.
1: Reds acting pitching coach Matt Tracy is out the mound. Cardinals have a 3-0 lead here in the second inning. And Ivan Herrera at the plate. Let's look at today's Reds Hall of Fame and Museum trivia question of the game. Reds Cardinals trivia this series. The Reds all-time franchise leader in games pitched. Also pitched for the Cardinals during his career. Who is that pitcher? A. Pedro Borbón, B. Eparixi, or C. Scott Sullivan. First and third, one out. Lodolo's pitch. Breaking ball in there for a called strike. I'm going to say B. Eparixi.
0: I think I'm going to say Scott Sullivan. I know he did play for the Cardinals, yeah, but I'm not sure if he's the all-time appearance leader.
1: 0-1 the count. Lodolo to the plate. The 0-1 pitch is way too high, and the count is even at one ball and one strike. I want to say Pedro Borbón, but I'm thinking that's one of those that applies to the way back players. One ball, one strike, the 1-1 pitch. Breaking ball swung on and fouled back out of play. 1-2 on Ivan Herrera. First three have reached and all scored in this inning for the Cardinals. They're at the corners with one out, and Lodolo's home with a 1-2 pitch. Herrera fouls it all over the net, first base side, well back into the seats. One ball and two strikes on Ivan Herrera. Lodolo ready. Here he comes with a 1-2 pitch. Off the outside corner. And the count is even now at two balls and two strikes. And the pitch is starting to pile up now for Nick Lodolo. Gave up a leadoff single in the first, but retired the next three. The inning started with three straight hits, including a bunt single for the third for the Cardinals. And now time called at the plate for Ivan Herrera. And Herrera backs out of the box now. Ben Mays talking with Herrera. And I wonder what that conversation was about. He asked for time. Ben May gave it to him, but proceeded to deliver what appeared to be a rather sternly delivered message. Lodolo's 2-2. Swing the grounder foul over by the on-deck batter. Still two balls and two strikes here on Herrera. The seventh pitch of this at-bat on the way. Swinging again, Herrera fights it off. Stays alive. Still two balls and two strikes. Lodolo has not walked a batter yet. Cardinals, though, already with six hits against Lodolo, but they're all singles. The lefty pauses at the belt. Looks to first, and now here he comes with a 2-2. Swinging a ground ball, left side. Loved by Suarez, goes to second, steer to first, close, got him, double play. The Reds able to turn it, 5-4-3, quick turn by Steer at second. I didn't think the Reds had a prayer to get two, but they do, and the inning is over. The Cardinals, however, get three runs in the second. As we head to Chris in the third, it's the Cardinals 3, Reds nothing on the Reds Radio Network.
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Velasquez, 27 years old. He was born in Carolina, Puerto Rico. That's where the Cubs drafted him back in 2017. Smaller lead now for Walker, kind of inching back to the bag, and swung on by Velasquez in the right field. Playable right in front of the warning track is the right fielder, Noelvi Marte. And that is the first out of the bottom of the third inning. And now Alec Burleson. Boy, Burleson had a night last night. Scored four runs, two hits, including a home run. Every time you looked up, he was on base. First pitch, there goes Walker, and a throw to second base by Higgins, not in time. Had a huge jump off of Lodolo. He went as soon as Nick lifted his foot off the ground, and I mean, he was about a third of the way there by the time the ball even got to the plate. So the Cardinals pushed the running game, and they put a runner in scoring position with one out for Alec Burleson. The pitch was a ball. And now the pitch is just off the outside corner, maybe a little bit low to Burleson. Two balls and no strikes. Really, this Cardinal offense this year has basically circled around Walker and Burleson. That pitch is outside to make it 3-0. Walker, the right-handed power hitter, and Burleson, the left-handed power hitter. Burleson, 8 home runs, but he has driven in 43. And a 3-0 is right there for strike one. Lodolo, the long look at Walker at second base, and now to the plate. Just off the corner, ball four. So Burleson works a one-out walk, puts runners at first and second for the Cardinals in the third inning. And now we're down to Jose Fermin. Fermin takes it down and in ball one. Fermin, 27 years old. He is from Puerto Plata, Dominican Republic. Has been with the Cardinals his entire major league career, which started in 2023. There's a fastball strike inside corner. Reds looking for a ground ball to get out of this inning without further damage. And the pitch by Lodolo is a check swing at the plate. He went, and it'll go to one ball and two strikes to Felix Fermin. Lodolo coming inside, and Fermin takes it for a ball. Fermin had a base hit the other way. He took a fastball on the middle of the plate and just popped it into right field. Looks like that's what he's trying to do again. He is right on top of home plate. Holds the bat very flat. Pitches swung and bounced right off his shin bone, and it'll roll all the way out to the shortstop spot. He went down immediately, did Fermin. That one had a smart little bit.

0: I mean shin bone. I'm not kidding about that. We used to joke in the dugout about that and call that a shin burger. That's what your calf looked like after a couple of days. And now Firmino called timeout just as Lodolo gets ready to pitch. Interesting how certain teams have handled that timeout by the hitter differently. It's a concerted effort here. Here's the 2-2. Outside, that's a ball. So we're going full count.
1: Yeah, it definitely seems like it's a big part of the Cardinals' strategy, the way they use their timeouts.
0: Three balls, two strikes, one out. Big lead by the first base runner. And Walker, it's second, not going, and popped up. It ought to be an easy play and an infield fly going right to the second baseman, Spencer Steer. So, Lodolo, nice comeback job to get Fermin. And now one out away of getting out of this inning. And it'll be Brian Torres. Torres was the player that was charged with trying to get laid out a sacrifice bunt. It was so good that it turned into a base hit his first time up. Came around to score a run. Swung on, that's on the ground. Should be an easy play for Stewart. He fields it, steps on the bag for the third out of the inning. So the Cardinals threaten. They do not score. We go back to the fourth inning now. And Tommy Thrall with the play-by-play. 3-3, Reds and Cardinals on the Reds Radio Network.
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3: Well, Oliver Mau-Mau makes the pitching change for the Cardinals. He brings up Brink Burley, right-hander, who's 26 years old. The Cardinals got him out of Villanova. Gordon Graceffo. Fastball, slider, curveball are his three main pitches.
4: Sal Stewart will bat. Runners at first and second base with one man out. Graceffo readies at the belt. And the right-hander brings it home. First pitch is off the outside corner for ball one to Stewart. Stewart has challenged a pitch and won both times he's been up so far in this game. However, he has struck out in both of those at-bats. Two on, one out. Graceffo to the plate, and Stewart takes a strike. And leaving the count at one ball, one strike. High set by Graceffo. The 1-1. And breaking ball down and away. Stewart now with a count in his favor, two balls and a strike. If you're listening today on your car or truck radio, please remember to buckle your safety belt. This message brought to you by the Ohio Department of Public Safety. If you're not buckled up, what's holding you back? Now the 2-1 pitch. Low and inside, it's a 3-ball, one strike count.
3: Well, there's no secret as to the way Graceffo wants to pitch Sal Stewart. He's just trying to crowd him inside with that fastball, but Sal's gotten pretty good about not chasing that pitch in off the plate.
4: Graceffo's home with a 3-1. He swings and skies one in the air. Fairly well hit, deep right center field. Scott back on the track, battling the sun, and Scott makes the catch. Both runners will tag and advance 90 feet. Boy, Victor Scott, he was in the fight of his life with the sun right there. He was almost down to his knees making that catch, trying to get that ball somehow out of the sun. Even with his sunglasses on, shielding his eyes with his glove, he made the catch, twisting down and back to the ground. But he's able to make the play, but Myers to third, Steer to second on the fly out, deep onto the track in right center field by Stewart. Now Suarez. And Graceffo's home with the first pitch to Gino. Up and away for ball one. Eugenio Suarez, 4 home runs on the season, climbing the Reds' all-time home run leaderboard. Next name, pretty familiar on the list, Barry Larkin. He's 5 away from Lark. Pitch in the dirt outside, and now it's 2 balls and no strikes on Eugenio Suarez. Suarez currently 12th in the Reds' all-time list. Larkin one spot ahead of him at 11th. Suarez, more than anything right now, is just trying to break out of a slump. He's been scuffling at the plate. 0-for-2 so far today. Ground out to short and a strikeout. He's ahead of the count, 2-0. Graceffo to the plate. Suarez watches a fastball hit the outside corner for a called strike. 2-1.
3: You know, Suarez is such a good breaking ball hitter. He gets a majority of his home runs on sliders from right-handers, even good ones. But Crisafo throws pretty hard. He's keeping the heater on him.
4: 2-1, swing and a miss. And there's the breaking ball, but Gino right over the top of it. Two balls, two strikes. Second and third, two away. Base hit would probably net the Reds a pair of runs right now. Suarez wanding the bat out over the plate. Crisafo sets ready. Here he comes. The 2-2. Swing and a miss. Struck him out. Got him with a slider. And the inning is over. The Reds threaten but come up empty here in the fifth. And we go to the bottom of the fifth. Halfway through it at Busch Stadium. 5-3. Reds have the lead on the Reds Radio Network.
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4: Cardinals come to bat, bottom of the fifth inning, Busch Stadium in St. Louis. Middle game of this three-game series between these two divisional rivals. Cardinals have played a little better within the division than have the Reds. Swing and a miss, and a first-pitch breaking ball down and in. Nothing and one count on Ivan Herrera. Herrera has flied to left and hit into an inning-ending double play that closed out the Cardinals' rally in the second inning. Lodolo coming off a 1-2-3 fourth inning. Now he misses in off the plate. One ball, one strike on Herrera. 5-3, Reds have the lead. We're in the bottom of the fifth inning. Busch Stadium. Lodolo's pitch and a swing and a bouncing ball foul, third base side. Decent crowd on hand here for last night's game. Little lighter today on this Saturday afternoon. Series will wrap up same time tomorrow. 2:15 beginning Cincinnati time. And it'll be good to welcome Rhett Lauder back to the rotation, who will start the series wrap-up tomorrow. Foul down the right field line. Question is, will the Reds be going for a series victory? Will it be the rubber match tomorrow? Lauder made one rehab start down in Louisville. Went well. Now the 1-2. Swinging a ground ball foul, third base side. Terry Francona, a few days ago, informed Chris Paddock that he would move back to the bullpen or move to the bullpen for the Reds. He is available there now. He was available there starting last night. Swung on, fouled into the net above the Cardinals' first base dugout. He went ahead and threw aside just in case the Reds ended up in a situation over the next few days where they might still need a starter. So they wanted to make sure that he had plenty of time to recover from that side session, and now he's readily available in the bullpen. Swinging a little looping liner up the middle. Spencer Steer, who shaded that way, moves toward the bag and behind the base will make the catch to retire Ivan Herrera for the first out here in the fifth inning. Get that great taste of the ballpark at home with JTM's Philly Kits and Fat Tire beer, cheese, and pretzels. Find these game day favorites in your grocery freezer. JTM Food Group. Let's create great dishes together. Jordan Walker at the plate now with nobody on and one man out. First pitch to Walker. Back to a breaking ball in for a strike, nothing and one. Boy, as Walker just torched the Reds. He's one for two so far today. Singled and stole a bag in the third, swung on, fouled back. He's behind the count, hero in two. So far against the Reds this year, keep in mind, it's only three games. He has gone now, including the one for two today. He is 8 for 16. 0-2 pitch. Walker takes a breaking ball low. But he has three doubles, two home runs, and eight RBIs. Now a stolen base to add to all that, too.
3: Who does he think he is, Albert Pujols?
4: Yeah, no kidding. I mean, come on. Take it easy on us. Well, he has joined Albert Pujols and a few others as lone Cardinals with 40-plus career home runs before they turn 24. The pitch is low to Jordan Walker, and the count is two balls and two strikes. Two and two, the count on Jordan Walker. And a breaking ball is in the dirt inside. Full count here on Walker, three balls, two strikes. Well, the Reds had just the doubleheader against the Cardinals. The finale of that series ended up getting rained out back at Great American Ballpark. So Walker did enough damage in that doubleheader alone for an entire series. Lodolo's payoff pitch. And Walker whacks this one high in the air, deep right center field. Myers back at the wall, leaps, and it is gone. A home run. It stays in play, but it's out of here just over the wall in deep right center field. Jordan Walker has his 16th home run of the year, already his third against the Reds this year.
3: Well, he had a couple of very impressive at-bats last night where he looked like he hit the ball with one hand and drove it all the way to the left center field wall. This time, he went opposite field to a very big part of the ballpark.
4: I mean, it didn't even look like he got it all.
3: Wow. He is some kind of strong.
4: And it just got over the wall, a home run for Walker. And now ground ball back up the middle, handled by Steer near the bag at second. He'll field and throw in time to get Nelson Velasquez. Reds still lead, but the lead down to a run now, 5-4 Cincinnati, for that home run by Walker. Two down, and the batter is Alec Burleson. Pitch to Burleson, swinging a ground ball to first. Handled by Stewart, bobbled for a moment, was going to give it up to the pitcher, but he takes it himself anyway. Three unassisted, side retired. But the home run by Jordan Walker has pulled the Cardinals within one. It is 5-4 Cincinnati as we head to the sixth inning on the Reds Radio Network.
9: 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It's time for pickleball. The annual DCH Foundation Pickleball Tournament in memory of Dr. Suresh Lahano will be held June 26th through 28th at the new Washington Pickleball Courts at Longfellow Park. From singles to doubles, mixed leagues, men and women, and kids of all ages are invited to get your team together and spend the weekend. Prizes will be awarded to the top teams in each division. Sign up today by visiting the Davis Community Hospital Facebook page or website for all the details. Food trucks will be on hand, and spectators are welcome to come out and join in the fun. The DCH Pickleball Tournament is set for June 26th through the 28th at the Longfellow Park Courts in Washington.
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4: Jordan Graceffo's back to work for the Cardinals here in the sixth inning. He came in, got the final two outs of the fifth, and got the Cardinals out of that jam. Reds are leading it by a run, 5-4, sixth inning. Blake Dunn shortens the punt, pulls the bat back, watches a slider from Graceffo for a called strike. Dunn has a base hit, stolen base, and a run scored. He's 1-for-2, grounded out to the first baseman his first time up on a bunt. Third baseman Fermin is in even with the bag. Graceffo into his windup, the kick and pitch, and it's up and in on Dunn. One ball, one strike. I guess Graceffo has something of an unorthodox windup in today's game. Unorthodox only because it's a little more traditional. The 1-1. Dunn checks a swing on a strike. Top of the zone. Slider from Graceffo, and it's one ball and two strikes. Graceffo has his shoulders square to home plate, like a lot of pitchers still do, but then he steps directly back toward second base. Pivots his foot on the rubber. And then kicks and fires. Swung on and lined into center field. A base hit by Dunn, his second hit today. He's on to begin the Reds' sixth inning.
3: Well, Dunn is really taking advantage of his opportunity of playing time. He gets punched in at the top of the lineup when the Reds face a left-hander. Normally, he's been, a right-hander sometimes, and then because you got Dane Myers, that'll be batting in there as well against a lefty. But two hits for Dunn. Stolen base.
4: Well, he was running last time. Out to a pretty good lead at first as Marte bats. The pitch to Marte. Sharply hit on the ground through the hole on the left side. Wynn can't get it. Diving toward the hole, and that's into left field. So back-to-back singles. Dunn now. Marte pulling one through the left side. And the Reds have runners at first and second base with nobody out here in the sixth inning. That'll bring Matt McClain to the plate. McClain has been on and scored both times, last time in a big way. Yanked a home run into left field seats. Gave the Reds the lead. Here's the pitch to McClain, and he takes a high strike. The count is nothing and one on Matt McClain. Reds leading and trying to add to it. Up by a run. Cardinals got one back on the Jordan Walker home run in the fifth inning. 5-4 Cincinnati. Graceffo readies a high set. Now his 0-1 pitch to McClain. And a breaking ball dives low. One ball, one strike. McClain came in 3 for his last 34. But he has walked and homered so far in this one. It's got to be good for his confidence in the 1-1. Swing and a miss. Slider over the outside corner, ball and two strikes. McClain still with that stride out toward third base a little bit. Not something he was doing much of when he was tearing up spring training. In the dirt outside, a slider from Graceffo. Count is even, two balls and two strikes. And I get it, that was a long time ago now. But that's one of those things, it's hard to get out of your mind. Action begins in the Cardinal bullpen now. McClain wands the bat out over the plate. Graceffo readies. And here's the 2-2 pitch. Buried a curveball in the dirt out in front of home plate. Now it's a full count, 3-2. Two on, nobody out. McClain with a full count. Reds up one, trying to add to it. Straight away in the outfield, the second baseman, Torres. Cheating toward the middle a little bit. Off the bag at first, Burleson. Here's the 3-2 pitch to McLean. Swinging a ground ball right side, handled by the second baseman, Torres. Spins to get the out at second on a close play of Marte. And the Reds will have him at the corners now with one out as we pause for station identification on the Reds Radio Network.
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4: Matt McLean almost snuck that through the right side, but a nice play by Brian Torres moving to his left. Able to bend down, make the pickup, and then the spin throw right on the money to win, forcing out Marte. They're at the corners now with one out for P.J. Higgins. Higgins back in the third, wasn't bunting after the first two reached and popped out at the second baseman. Big hole on the right side. Right-hander brings it home. They're expecting a bunt here. The first baseman, Burleson, came charging in, and Higgins, no sign of it as he takes ball one low.
3: Well, the best chance for a bunt here would be probably a safety squeeze where the batter bunts it over towards the first baseman, and then the runner at third base decides whether he wants to run or not.
4: Here it comes. Higgins takes low on the inside corner fastball. It's 2-0. We have seen Higgins actually handle the bat pretty well in his time up here at the major league level. Higgins does have four RBIs. Came in 6-for-21 on the year. Two balls, no strikes. Graceffo readies. Here's the 2-0 pitch. Higgins grounds it back up the middle, handled by Torres. The second baseman steps on second, throws the first in-time double. Well, the Reds threaten but can't score here in the sixth. They will strand a runner at third. Second straight inning, the Reds get a leadoff hit but can't bring him around. We go to the bottom of the sixth. It's the Reds 5, Cardinals 4 on the Reds Radio Network.
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0: Saturday night, June 20th, they're back again by popular demand. 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
1: Lars Nootbaar hit a two-run homer off Sam Moll in the bottom of the eighth inning, and the St. Louis Cardinals beat the Reds for the second day in a row, final score 6-5. With the loss, the Reds fall a game under 500 for the first time since they lost to the Boston Red Sox on opening day. And this is the Cincinnati Children's Postgame Show. I'm Dave Armbruster. Nick Lodolo started for Cincinnati. He gave up three runs in the bottom of the second inning and another on a Jordan Walker home run in the fifth. TJ Antone pitched an inning and two-thirds of scoreless baseball. In fact, he got out of a bases-loaded, no-out jam in the sixth inning. The Reds scored three in the top of the third, thanks in part to an Alec Burleson two-run error. Matt McClain then gave Cincinnati the lead when he homered with a man on in the fourth inning. Cincinnati loaded the bases after two were out in the top of the ninth, but Sal Stewart ended up grounding out to end the ball game. Coming up, we'll check scores around Major League Baseball, highlights, of course, from this game. But up first, we check back up and with Tommy and Chris. 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
3: 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The annual DCH Foundation pickleball tournament in memory of Dr. Suresh Lahano will be held June 26th through 28th at the new Washington pickleball courts at Longfellow Park. From singles to doubles, mixed leagues, men and women, and kids of all ages are invited to get your team together and spend the weekend. Prizes will be awarded to the top teams in each division. Sign up today by visiting the Davies Community Hospital Facebook page or website for all the details. Food trucks will be on hand and spectators are welcome to come out and join in the fun. The DCH Pickleball Tournament is set for June 26th through the 28th at the Longfellow Park Courts in Washington.
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1: You're listening to the Cincinnati Children's Postgame Show. I'm Dave Armbruster. Reds lose to the Cardinals today in St. Louis, 6-5, the final score. Let's get final thoughts on this game from the two guys who called it, Tommy Thrall and Chris Welsh.
6: Thanks, Ed. Well, Chris, tough one today for the Red Legs. I mean, there's no other way to slice it. You rally in the ninth inning. You load the bases. You think you've got ball four. It was called ball four on Sal Stewart with the bases loaded. Only for the review to overturn the call, make it a strike. He swings at a strike, hit it hard, and then he just grounds out at the second baseman. But there were so many other things that happened in this game besides that one at bat.
7: Yeah, I think you make a great point there, Tommy, because it was a roller coaster of a kind of a day. It just looked like the Reds were going to, you know, start out early and put it to the Cardinals, and then all of a sudden, you know, it's one of these ball games where they get the bases loaded. They bring in TJ Antone out of the bullpen. He gets out of a bases loaded, nobody out jam with a doubleheader or a double play. And then you're thinking, all right, well, the karma is working for this ball club today. And it looks like the bullpen was going to be able to hold him. And Lars Nootbaar, who comes off the injured list after being off the team all year long, hits a home run today and puts the Cardinals up.
6: It's a crushing defeat in a game like this. You really hope it doesn't carry over to the next day, but this is a problem with this team, the way that they have continued to struggle within the division.
7: Well, I think the struggles really point to a couple of different things. They've got some injuries. This lineup is certainly not the same without Ellie De La Cruz in it. Let's make no mistake about that. And the bullpen is a little bit thin right now. And I think that Terry Francona is doing the best he can to kind of hold those pitchers that he wants to pitch in games in which you're winning, back so that you've got them ready to go. And he thought he had the right matchups today. And as it turned out, you know, you hang a breaking ball on an 0-2 pitch to a good hitter, and you get a brand new baseball back because the other one goes into the stands. It's one of those things where I do not think it's going to be a carryover. This ball club, it gets after it. They grind, they believe in each other, and it's, they have to do it one more time, but they've got to get out of here with a win tomorrow.
6: Tough one today. I mean, this is just a crushing blow to the Reds. 6-5. Cardinals beat the Reds, dipping the Reds below 500 now to 31-32. Yid?
1: 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Thank you, Tommy. When we return, a look at scores around Major League Baseball. 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
1: Cardinals over the Reds this afternoon in St. Louis, 6-5, the final score. You are listening to the Cincinnati Children's Postgame Show. I'm Dave Armbruster. Let's take a look at some other scores around baseball now. 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We start in American League Cities, where the Mariners shut out the Tigers today 4-0. Dominic Canzone, a doubled homer run in the second, and then in the fourth, he went way back.
11: Fly ball to center field deep. Beerling going back to the track at the wall, looking up, and it's gone, a home run. Dominic Canzone, eighth home run of the year, all off right-handed pitching. He crushed it.
1: And that's the call on Tigers Radio. The Royals knocked off the Twins today, 3-2, the final score. In Toronto, they are in the top of the seventh inning. The Blue Jays have a 6-4 lead over the Orioles. Ernie Clement broke a 1-1 tie in the third inning.
12: Alonso holding on the runner at first. Big hole on the right side. A swing and a belt to left field, to the track. This one's at the wall. It's going to go. Ernie Clement, three-run jack. And Toronto is on top 4-1.
1: And that's the call on Orioles Radio at bottom of the seventh inning now. The Astros lead the A's 7-2. Still to come tonight, the Guardians and Rangers get together in Arlington, Texas, and the Yankees host the Red Sox at 7:35 in the Bronx. When we return, scores from National League cities. 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
2: We'd rather be on the lake right now, too. But when you go, be sure to listen to the General. So we're sort of there.

0: Bella Langley and Morgan Wallen, and I Can't Love You Anymore. I'm Bosch, hanging out with you today. Let's talk about lightning, okay? Now, the chances of breaking a bone or bowling a perfect 300 are higher than getting struck by lightning, but some states are riskier than others, believe it or not. Yeah. A new study analyzes data on lightning strikes in the U.S. in the last 20 years to identify the most lightning-prone states. Florida tops the list, no surprise there, averaging about 1.2 million lightning strikes each year, thanks to its combination of heat, humidity, and sea breezes. Okay, so I guess what they're saying is, don't go fly a kite with a key on it ever in Florida. Not a good idea. Like the Ben Franklin thing.
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4: News this hour from Town Hall. I'm Mary Rose. The U.S. has intercepted Iranian missiles and drones fired at Gulf allies Bahrain and Kuwait.
5: Air raid sirens in Bahrain as Iranian missiles and drones head for Gulf neighbors, including Kuwait. Bahrain's government says those missiles were intercepted and called on Iran to immediately cease attacks on its Gulf neighbors. The statement came hours after the U.S. military said it shot down Iranian ballistic missiles and drones launched toward the Strait of Hormuz and Gulf Arab allies on Friday, and struck some of the Islamic Republic's coastal surveillance radar sites in response. I'm Julie Walker.
4: 6 more states held primary elections this week, and the top Republican in Congress is concerned about many of the results. On the Salem News program this week on Capitol Hill with Tony Perkins, House Speaker Mike Johnson says the Democrats seem intent on nominating far-left radicals for the House and Senate.
6: The farther and farther left candidates are making their way through these primaries, and some of them are prevailing, heading down to runoffs. Really dangerous people with really dangerous ideologies. They're Marxists, and they want to turn America into that. So we have to defeat them. This is a battle of ideologies. We say it often, the widening chasm between the two parties, it's, you know, in terms of our philosophy, has never been as great as it is. And that's why the stakes are so high.
4: The Chicago Bears may be moving their stadium out of Illinois.
7: The decision came down after a proposal for tax breaks and financial incentives stalled in the Illinois legislature. The Bears Board of Directors voted to move forward with a project in Hammond, Indiana. That's about 22 miles south of the current facility. Local state representative Cam Buckner said he'd been talking to Bears CEO Kevin Warren and suggested that Illinois might still be on the table. The Bears have played in Chicago since 1921 and Soldier Field since 1971. I'm Jennifer King.
4: More on these stories at townhall.com.
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10: Here's a look at your forecast from the ABK Flooring Weather Center. This afternoon, it is partly sunny, highs in the upper 80s. More clouds tonight with lows around 70. Tomorrow, to round off the weekend, it's isolated showers and thunderstorms throughout the day with highs near 87. The showers continue tomorrow night with lows around 70. Monday, to kick off the work week, the showers continue all day with highs around 84. And it is more rain Monday night with lows near 71.
0: Road trip? We're the official soundtrack. We are the General.

Chris and Preston making up the duo Low Cash. It's called Hometown Home. Hello, hello, hello. My name is John Glenn. Are weekends like superheroes? They just go by too fast. I know. Let's enjoy every moment of this one together. A couple more Chris's on the horizon. Megan Maroney's Beautiful Things. Chris Young with Young Love and Saturday Night. And of course, this Chris, Mr. Jansen, it's me and a beer.

0: At the General, we still don't understand why we can't take our dog into a restaurant.
1: She eats the same food we do. Actually, sometimes we make her a spot at the table.

0: Megan Maroney with Beautiful Things. It's her latest. Dan and Shay's Tequila. George Burge, his latest. Ride, ride, ride. Coming up here in just a moment. And men in a recent study who could complete 40 or more push-ups in one session have a 96% lower rate of cardiovascular events over 10 years compared to men who could only manage 10 or less when it comes to a session of push-ups.
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7: Here's a look at your forecast from the ABK Flooring Weather Center. This evening, it's partly cloudy, lows dropping down to 70 tonight. Tomorrow, to round off the weekend, it is isolated showers and thunderstorms throughout the day with highs near 87, and the rain continues tomorrow night with lows around 70. Monday, to kick off the work week, it is showers all day, highs in the mid-80s, and the rain continues Monday night with lows around 71.
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0: George Burge with Ride, Ride, Ride. Let's check some birthdays for the 6th of June. The man who played Freddy Krueger, Robert Englund, is celebrating a birthday today. Aubrey Anderson Emmons was Lily on Modern Family. Paul Giamatti is celebrating. Jason Isaacs is Lucius Malfoy in the Harry Potter movies. Steve Vai, guitar god. Carol Baskins from Big Cat Rescue, also celebrating a birthday today. And if it's your special day today, happy birthday. I hope all your birthday wishes come true this weekend.
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3: Here's a look at your forecast from the ABK Flooring Weather Center. This evening it's partly cloudy, lows dropping down to 70 tonight. Tomorrow, to round off the weekend, it is isolated showers and thunderstorms throughout the day with highs near 87, and the rain continues tomorrow night with lows around 70. Monday, to kick off the work week, it is showers all day, highs in the mid-80s, and the rain continues Monday night with lows around 71.
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1: There's a story that my daddy tells religiously, like clockwork every time he sees an opening in a conversation about the way things used to be.

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1: 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My name is John Glenn. Welcome to the weekend. 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
8: And as of about 12:30 today, Brino, surprise, we're back.
9: Yeah, I don't know many people that were watching, listening, or somewhere doing both thought we would be in this championship game. But here we are. The Barrie Vikings softball team comes out of nowhere, rescues themselves, as we say in the wrestling industry, kicked out of a potential pinfall and won that game this morning.
8: Yeah, Vikings down 5-1 against Indianapolis Lutheran, and not just a 5-1 deficit, a pitcher that was on cruise control. And the Vikings come back from the dead, and we talked about it this morning. Charlie Perazis comes on in relief. It is the Knepp sisters, Hallie and JJ. JJ ties it with a bomb. Hallie puts the Vikings ahead 6-5, and now the Vikings are back in the Final Four.
9: Well, I think the important thing was, even when, you know, in those middle innings when we weren't getting hits, we were starting to square up the Boggs pitcher. And she is a heck of a pitcher, and she was throwing darts at the beginning, but we started catching up with her. We started, even our outs were starting to be hit and hit hard, and they continued to get harder. And then, you know, we chipped away, got a couple of runs, and then JJ with the big bomb. And then after that, really, it was all Barrie.
8: It was all Barrie. Well, starters being introduced right now. We're going to start a little early again tonight. We're going to go ahead and take our first time out, and when we come back, we will have those starting lineups, and we'll have the first pitch. Barrie and West Washington playing for the semi-state championship back after this timeout.
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8: Back at Brown County alongside Brian Emmons, I am Mike DeCourcy. Lineups introduced. Barrieve going to go the way they've went virtually the entire season. Barrieve will be the visitors tonight, and West Washington, they will be the home team, Brenna.
9: Yeah, and again, the game plan never changes. Get on and start putting pressure on that defense, and we'll see as we watch the West Washington pitcher warm up here. Throwing pretty good, but as Barrieve has shown, they can hit slow, they can hit fast, and you never can count them out.
8: Is Ava Cooper on the mound for West Washington, or as all of our friends like to call him, Dub Dub? This was a regional championship game in boys basketball this year, a game that the Vikings won. West Washington's had a busy day.
9: Yes, Brino. They have, yeah.
8: Congrats to the North Davies Cougars, 5-3 winners in the baseball regional over West Washington. And tonight, semi-state championship action. And Barrieve going to lead it off. It's going to be Sydney Wilson stepping in. And I can't give these people from Brown County props enough. Starting about 5 minutes early, they have ran this thing like a clock today.
9: And they've got great cheeseburgers up here in the press box.
8: And the angel over there on the PA, yeah, who I thought was AI for about three innings today.
9: Yeah, a voice you'd like to hear right before you go to night.
8: Sydney Wilson going to lead it off.
9: Well, West Washington ready to go. Their defense, third baseman pulled in. And here is the voice of the Vikings, Mike DeCourcy.
8: Sydney Wilson, first one going to miss outside. I'm going to tell you, not to give away any trade secrets to the third baseman, Sydney Wilson is not going to bunt.
9: No, and this is a good opportunity to knock one right down that left side and get on base.
8: 1-0 going to miss outside, 2-0.
9: Yeah, not even close on either one of those pitches. So right now, Sid in control.
8: It was windy today. That flag still gusting out to center here as we begin tonight. 2-0 pitch to Sid. Going to hit the outside corner.
9: Outside corner was very generous in game one, especially for the Indianapolis Lutheran pitcher versus left-hander. So we'll see how that progresses. It is a different umpire behind the plate.
8: 2-1. And that ball going to be smacked deep to right center. 1-0, Barrieve! And Sydney Wilson, who was 0-for-4 this morning, says not tonight.
9: How about that? Sid gets a hold of a 2-1 pitch and drives it into right center for a home run. And that's got the Barrieve faithful that's surrounding the outfield fence on their feet.
8: 1-0 Barrieve. We got the tarps off celebration getting ready to happen in left center. And a great crowd here tonight, both Dub Dub and Barrieve.
9: Barrieve tennis coach Tim Schwarzentruber sitting next to me. He is now tarps off. The shirt has been removed.
8: Oh, no, congrats to Shane Epp, Annie Kelso, advanced to the state quarterfinals today in the doubles tournament. And
9: won their first match.
8: Couldn't be prouder. Lucy Wirt's going to step in. First one going to miss high.
9: Well, just the opposite of the way things went in the early game,
8: yeah,
9: where we took us, it seemed like forever to get going. Sydney starts it off right off the bat with a bomb.
8: Lucy steps back in. That one going to be fouled straight back. Ball and a strike on loose.
9: Great crowd here from Bar Reeve. They're surrounding the outfield. I see state volleyball winning coach Tyler Schulteis and his wife Cassie out in left field.
8: 1-1. That ball going to be slapped through. It's going to be down, and Lucy going to beat it out. First base, and the second baseman did a nice job just knocking it down. But Lucy can fly, and the Vikings with a leadoff bomb.
9: Hit right to the second baseman, but it was hit hard, and it was just a difficult play, and that's E4. So Lucy will be on with Charlie coming up.
8: Charlie P. next to the plate. Perazes got the victory in relief today. First one going to miss high. We'll see how aggressive the Vikings are. Lucy Wirtz, I'm not going to say she's the fastest Lady Viking, but she's in consideration.
9: Yeah, she took a really hard secondary lead there, so we'll see if maybe they get something going.
8: And that ball going to be smacked to left, and left fielder going to go back and make the play, one down.
9: And out, but again, we are squaring up this pitcher right now.
8: That's going to bring Hallie Knepp to the plate. Hallie had the go-ahead RBI today right off that left field wall. So 1-0 Bar Reeve just underway. Sydney Wilson leadoff home run. First pitch going to be swung on and missed. Strike one.
9: Yeah, good heads-up play there by Lucy. Well, West Washington had a play on to throw down to first, and she was back. Yeah. Had to go head first, but a good job getting back.
8: 0-1 on the way to Howe. That ball going to be popped high on the infield. Looks like the third baseman's going to have room. She's going to squeeze it. Two down. And that's going to bring Addison Jones to the plate.
9: Yeah, just got underneath that one. Good play by the third baseman. Coach Josh Huff having to scurry out of the way.
8: Addy, first pitch, going to be cut on and missed. Lucy going to dive back safely into first base.
9: Hey, I like that, Lucy having to dive back. That means she's aggressive and she's ready to go. And with two outs, she's going on contact.
8: Next one on the way to Addy. That ball going to be popped foul and out of play.
9: You know, not to make too many comparisons, but I remember a certain semi-state in Washington this year when it looked like we were in big trouble in a basketball game, and we came out of nowhere and won that
8: one. And suddenly we weren't.
9: And you know how that turned out.
8: Turned out.
9: It turned out.
8: 0-2 on the way to Addy. And Addy going to get a piece, foul it straight back. That was a Lacey Higgins
9: special. That was a Lacey Higgins foul ball right there. Woo!
8: 0-2, Addy stays alive. We'll see if Lucy, how much in motion she will be here in just a second.
9: 0-2, I wouldn't mind seeing her going.
8: Me either. That ball going to be popped high on the right side. Right fielder going to come in and shallow right and make the play, and that's going to do it. But Sydney Wilson going to give the Vikings an early 1-0 lead. Solo shot to lead off the game. Bar Reeve 1, Dub-Dub coming to bat after this timeout.
10: The Davis County Right to Life is asking for your help in this battle against abortion. 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We are pleased that some funding may now be going to pregnancy care centers that care for mothers with unplanned pregnancies. No, this will not stop all abortions, but it's a step in the right direction. We ask you to consider sending a donation to P.O. Box 41, Washington, Indiana, paid for by Davis County Right to Life.
11: 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Good luck, Lady Vikings. 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
8: Back at Brown County alongside Brian Emmons, I'm Mike DeCourcy. Haley Huff going to take the circle. Macy Lowry going to lead it off for West Washington. First pitch going to miss low. We're underway. Brian Owen, the Viking, or in the Dub-dub half of the first.
9: Yeah, Macy Washington, a junior that plays all over the field, infield, outfield, pitcher. She does it all. She bats leadoff for the Senators.
8: That one going to be lined at or chopped foul down the third base line. We're going to do it again at 1-1. Coach Josh Huff, he was quick to pull his daughter this morning. And it was kind of an interesting dilemma. Went, do you ever come back to her? And he ended up riding Charlie Perazis all the way to the end today.
9: Yeah, I talked to Charlie after the game. There's a long fly ball to left that's going to be played by Barrie. No
8: problem. Kira Stahl going to range over, make the play on the line, one out.
9: But, yeah, Charlie said she felt good. She felt in control, and she said she felt like she got stronger throughout the game. And just made really good pitches and probably, honestly, got better as her time went on.
8: Yeah.
9: She was just as good in the seventh as she was in the first. But now we have a fresh Haley Huff for game two.
8: That's going to bring Elena Schmidt to the plate. She's a senior.
9: Maybe with a little bit of a chip on her shoulder.
8: Where's number six for West Washington? That one going to hit the inside corner, ball and a strike. So 1-1 count, one down, bottom of the first, 1-0 Barrie. 1-1 pitch on the way. That one going to be popped on the infield. Peraza's going to
9: canicle,
8: range back, make the play, two down. Haley may not have some of the eye-popping strikeout numbers that a lot of pitchers have, Rhino, but she induces a lot of soft contact.
9: Yeah, that was a perfect example of that right there, just a little pop fly to third base. Here comes the pitcher.
8: Cooper to the plate. That one's going to be fouled straight back.
9: Ava is a junior.
8: I was told today that Cooper was a transfer student from Orleans.
9: Okay.
8: So she moved over to West Washington for her junior year. 0-1 pitch on the way. Going to hit the outside corner, called strike two.
9: Yeah, good pitch right there on the outside corner where we're sitting. We've got a good vantage point of that. That was a great pitch.
8: 0-2 pitch on the way. Let's see what Haley tries to do. He's going to rock and fire, high and outside, 1-2.
9: Rise ball. Deco caught a little bit of flack between games, mentioning his favorite doctors. Adam Traylor, not crazy about his list.
8: I was just playing to my audience. 1-2 on the way, going to miss off the outside corner, 2-2.
9: I was offended Dr. Pepper so far down, but
8: not Todd.
9: Me. Dr. Scholl's happy with his placement.
8: All my favorite doctors live by the golf course in Montgomery. 2-2 on the way. And that one going to be fouled, and Cooper may have chopped that one off her foot.
9: Including Dr. Nick Weiniger.
8: Dr. Jeff Doyle. And, of course, the doctor of basketball, Heath Howington.
9: Yes. Well, I think right now he can put about any title he wants on.
8: 2-2 pitch on the way, two outs. Huff to Cooper. That ball going to be well struck to left center, and we are tied at one. And that ball carried and carried and carried out, Brino.
9: Yeah, when she hit it, I thought it maybe she caught it off the fist a little bit, but boy, did that ball carry. So nothing better than a pitcher giving up a bomb in the first inning than avenging that herself. And now we are tied at one.
8: So we've got a slugfest going on. Two solo shots in the first inning. And that's going to bring the West Washington catcher up. My friend Cody Cummings says, what about the Dr. Computers? Absolutely. Dr. Cody Cummings. First one from Huff, going to be lined foul to Layla Manship.
9: Hit hard, but just a loud strike. That's a pretty good name, Layla Manship.
8: So 1-1 now, bottom of the first.
9: Be a good name for a band, Manship.
8: Todd would play lead guitar. 0-1 on the way. Going to miss outside. Ball and a strike.
9: Manship overdrive.
8: She is the Lady Senator cleanup hitter.
9: They've got her listed as infielder and a catcher.
8: 1-1 on the way. That ball going to be popped into left. And Kira Stahl going to go back. That wind is carrying tonight, but she's going to make the play, and that's going to do it. But the Senators square it up here, and we're through one complete on the JJ Concrete scoreboard. Bar even West Washington, tied at one. Back after this timeout.
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8: Top of the second, 1-1, bar even, West Washington tied up. Haley Huff going to lead it off.
9: Lily Lotus on deck.
8: First one going to be cut on and missed.
9: The pitch was up out of the strike zone. Not a good cut there by Haley. I think she knew it. Now she'll dig in and go after one.
8: 0-1 on the way. That one going to miss low and inside. Ball and strike.

0: 1-1 on the way. High fastball got her swinging again. 1-2.
1: Yeah, that was the same spot as the first one that she didn't make contact with. So now the 1-2 pitch.
0: On the way. That ball going to be flared, but right at the second baseman. One up, one down. Now to bring Lotus to the plate.
1: Lily with a very good first game at first base. Had a hit off the wall or close to it.
0: That one going to miss high. This Holy cow, of, Robert Sullivan is here.
1: Yeah, I saw him over there earlier. Looking good. You might want to consider sunscreen.
0: It's late.
1: I don't know.
0: 1-0. Cut on and missed. Ball and a strike.
1: It's awful fair skin. Sitting right in front of your daughter who could have used some sunscreen
0: she could have,
1: today at the tennis.
0: He's not quite as fair as Sully. 1-1 on the way. That one fouled straight back. Woo. 1-2. Hello to the Red Bones crew listening tonight, Bryno. Hi,
1: yeah.
0: Angie.
1: Angie. I'm sure Emily.
0: Everybody in the kitchen.
1: Erica. Brunson.
0: Yep. 1-2 on the way to Lotus. That ball going to be popped high on the infield. Second baseman going to range in, make the play. Two down.
1: Two straight pop-ups to the second baseman. And that will bring up one of the heroes of the morning. Freshman J.J. Knepp. She wears number 4, Deco.
0: Jocelyn Joe. Going to step in.
1: And I would say she is digging in.
0: And that ball going to be popped. It's going to... Yes, it's going to be caught by the catcher in foul territory. Nice play by the catcher, Layla Manship. So we're through an inning and a half. It's all tied up at one, bar even West Washington, back after this timeout.
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0: Bottom of the second, tied up at one. Haley Huff back to the circle. Meredith Deaton. Hello, Bad Bunny. Brock Swartz and Trooper and President Wade Hart listening on Patoka Lake tonight.
1: All right. Well, at least it's going to be listening to that.
0: Next, I'm going to hit the outside corner.
1: Now, she may be biased, but I got a text from my mom.
0: She knows.
1: Really soft-hearted.
0: And we'll tell you, Bradley, the mother is standing right behind us up here in the press box. 0-2 on the way. That one misses outside. Really cool that these tennis people did the state finals thing today and looped it back all the way down here to Brown County tonight, Bryno.
1: In a bus.
0: 1-2 on the way. That one going to be popped. She'll squeeze it.
1: Good job by Lily getting out there right behind the first base box. Good job by the West Washington coach, Scott.
0: Let's talk about perfect timing. Listen to you on the way out of
1: there
0: second base. Hey, Swartzy.
1: The only thing better is if it was Chicago and not St. Louis.
0: Hello, Tupaco. Net listening in.
1: Hallie thought that Lily was going to charge, and she was headed over to cover first base. It turned out the bunt was right to the second base position. So just a little bit of a – they knew where they were going on a bunt. The bunt just happened to be in a perfect spot.
0: So Houchin going to reach on an infield single with one out. Now she threatens taking off. That's going to bring Adele Brown to the plate. 1-1 game here, bottom of the second. Next one misses inside, 2-0. Semi-state championship game. It's been a great day in Brown County, Bryno.
1: Yeah, it sure has been. Again, that win this morning kind of came out of nowhere. And a lot of people at about 1:30 didn't think we'd be playing this evening, but that's why you stick with it, and that's why you stick with our broadcasts.
0: 2-0 pitch in for a strike, 2-1.
1: Thank you to the Core Center and Landmark Surveying, Edward Jones, RTC Communications for sponsoring Viking Sports.
0: Next one misses inside, 3-1.
1: Thompson Insurance, Tiffany Arthur for Indiana.
0: We'll be with her tomorrow night.
1: Yeah, we're going to sit in on the Left of Midlife podcast.
0: And that one going to get under the glove of Addison Jones at shortstop. And it's going to be first and second with one out. Ball was well struck.
1: Yeah, it was hit pretty hard. I think Addie was thinking that was going to take a much bigger hop than what it did. Just kind of flattened out on her and just went right underneath her glove. But had a force out at every base. First and second, one out.
0: It's going to bring the eight-hole hitter. It's Riley Davidson. First one hits the outside corner, called strike one.
1: Well, this morning, first and second, I said this is a good time to throw behind everybody down to first base, and they did that and threw it into right field.
0: Did not work out.
1: I am not going to say that again tonight.
0: One strike pitch on the way, hit sharply, and that's going to get through Perazis at third, and that's going to score one, and all the runners are going to stop. So West Washington takes the lead 2-1.
1: Yeah, just a really hard hit ball. Charlie just didn't field it. It caromed off her glove and went all the way down to the
0: Taking the start, go ahead and take a time out.

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1: 2-1, West Washington, and Peraza's is on, Bruno.
2: Yeah, I thought Coach Hubb was just coming out to kind of settle down the infielders after a couple of errors, but he made the change, so Charlie back in there on the, in the circle.
1: Next one going to be fouled back. This is Maggie Morrow, the 9-hitter, so quickly a 2-strike count. Good news is with Charlie and Haley, they can just – switch positions. 0-2 got her swinging. Strike three, two down.
2: Did a good job by Charlie, just picking up right where she left off earlier today.
1: Now to bring Lowry back to the plate.
2: West Washington coach coming up questioning the substitution, but he said, well, they just switched third baseman to pitcher. I don't know what you want us to do here.
1: So 2-1 West Washington, bottom of the second. Runners at first and second, two down. Lowry steps in. Peraza's going to be fouled straight back from Lowry.
2: She flied out to the left fielder in her first at bat.

0: 0-1 on the way. That ball going to be flared into center. Lucy Wirt's going to find it, squeeze it, and that's going to do it. But West Washington adds a run. We're through two complete on the JJ's Concrete scoreboard. 2-1 West Washington. Back after this timeout.
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0: Shaylee Stahl going to lead it off for the Vikings. First one going to miss outside, 1-0. 9-1-2 in the order for the Vikes, Brino.
4: And Wyatt Stone is just ripping us for being Cubs fans. And I don't like it.
0: Next one, change up, going to get her swinging. Ball and a strike. So a pair of errors in the top or the bottom of the second. It'll give West Washington the lead. And that one going to get inside, and that's going to be a leadoff base runner. Shaylee just kind of turned the shoulder. And there is a leadoff runner for the Vikes, Shaylee.
4: I predicted a walk there, so we'll count that one.
0: That's going to bring Sydney Wilson to the plate.
4: My prediction was walk, double, sacrifice, home run.
0: Okay.
4: This inning. So we'll see if I'm just how good I am.
0: First one going to miss outside. 1-0 to Sydney Wilson. Lead off home run from the Viking catcher.
4: Yep, she got the crowd energized right off the bat. Literally.
0: 1-0 on the way. That one's high.
4: Good
0: 2-0.
4: Eye. Yeah, it was a really good eye there. It's easy to chase those high pitches. Sid kept those hands back and just watched it all the way.
0: Two zero on the way. Fouled straight back. 2-1.
4: This girl not throwing anywhere in the ballpark as hard as the Indianapolis Lutheran pitcher did. Having to really keep those hands back and stay disciplined.
0: Lucy Wirtz on deck.

0: Sydney going to step back in.
1: Looks like the Kentucky Derby winner won the race today.
0: Okay. 2-1 on the way. This is outside. 3-1.
1: Makes you wonder why they didn't run the Preakness now. If they could win them both, why would you rob yourself of absolute
0: of a triple
1: glory?
0: Crown thought, shot?
1: But winning the two that you're in, I guess that increases that stud fee.
0: 3-1. Going to miss high, so a hit batter and a walk. Vikings with first and second. Nobody out. And that's going to bring Lucy Wirtz to the plate.
1: Lucy hit the ball hard her first time up, right to the second baseman, who made an error on the play. Josh is calling timeout. He's going to come in and talk to the umpire.
0: That'll be a courtesy runner for Sydney, the catcher. That's going to be Molly Jo Anderson.
1: Or as we call her, MJ. Hey.
0: So Lou's going to step in. She is most definitely a threat to bunt. But we'll see what Coach Huff and the Vikings try to do right here.
1: Lucy looking up the call on her wristband. She's got it. Molly Jo on first.
0: She's going to show bunt, get it down. It's going to stay on the line of the Vikings. Bases loaded and nobody out.
1: That bunt was down the first base line. It was only about 5-10 feet in front of the plate, but it had counterclockwise spin, and it got right on that line and never moved, and they were hoping it would go foul, but it didn't. So now we've got bases full, no outs.
0: And that's going to bring the heart of the order, Charlie Perazis, to the plate.
1: That couldn't have had better spin than what it did to stay fair.
0: The infield really moved in. If Charlie can hit one hard on the ground, that one going to hit the outside corner.
1: Bless you, Todd.
0: One strike count on Perazis. That one going to be pop foul and bend out of play down the left field line. So a two-strike count on Charlie.
1: Just got a little bit out in front of that one.
0: Top of the third, 2-1 West Washington.
1: Bases full of Vikings with no outs.
0: That one going to be chopped to the first baseman. She's going to go home and get the force out. And that lead runner going to be cut down. One out.
1: Just kind of an excuse me swing. She wasn't sure she wanted to go through with it and then caught a piece of it. So good play by West Washington coming to the plate. We'll probably have a courtesy runner for the pitcher.
0: Holly Knepp to the plate.
1: And that courtesy runner is going to be Nia Knepp.
0: So Holly going to step in.
1: So base is full of Vikings, and here comes Howie.
0: First one in for a strike. One out, top of the third, 2-1 West Washington, bases full of Vikings. Next one cut on and missed, strike two.
1: Yeah, a little off-speed pitch there. Just caught Howie guessing on a fastball. Now it's 0-2. Good hitter like this, though. Likes to hit in an 0-2 count.
0: 0-2 on the way. Going to miss inside. 1-2. Unless Washington wanted that one, Bruno.
1: Well, I don't know. They wanted it, or they think maybe cheering real loud when the pitch comes in will affect the umpire. But either way, it wasn't close.
0: 1-2. On the way, that ball going to be hit sharply right at the third baseman. They're going to cut down the lead runner at home, so two down.
1: Yeah, she hit it hard, right, but right at the third baseman. So it's the second one in a row. They've cut down the runner, but still bases loaded, but now two outs.
0: So Addison Jones did the plate.
1: Flew out to the right fielder in her first at bat.
0: That ball going to be hit sharply, but right at the third baseman. She's going to step on the bag. And West Washington gets out of it. We're through 2.5 on the JJ's Concrete scoreboard. 2-1, West Washington with the lead. Back after this timeout.
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0: Two, three, and four to start the third inning for West Washington here. They've got a 2-1 lead.
1: Line drive to the third baseman last time.
0: Peraza's back to circle. First one going to miss outside.
1: Outfield at medium depth.
0: Next one bounced over to Lily Lotus. She's going to pick it up, step on the bag, one down.
1: No big whoop, says Lily.
0: Like coffee talk on Saturday Night Live.
1: But
0: give us a call. We'll talk. No big whoop.
1: Yep.
0: Cooper with a solo homer. She is next to the plate. First one going to miss low. Barazas deals again. That one misses outside. 2-0.
1: I've heard she is a third cousin twice removed of Alice Cooper. One of my favorite Coopers.
0: That one going to be hit, but back at Addison Jones. She's going to pick it up, fire it across.
1: Routine.
0: Two down. And that'll bring Manship to the plate, the catcher.
1: She flew out to the left fielder last time.
0: First one to her, going to miss outside. Nope, call a strike.
1: We'll take that one. Holy cow.
0: One strike pitch.
1: Manship.
0: On the way. That one misses high. Ball and a strike.
1: Not sure I would appeal that one just to be an annoyance more than anything. Yeah, well, we may
0: take there it. Is the
1: yep,
0: appeal.
1: There we go. Yeah. Okay. I like the appeal, though. Make her think. Let her know we're watching. Her bat looks like a bomb pop.
0: Well, those were good. And that one going to be flared. Second baseman Hallie Knapp going to go out into the grass, make the play, and that's going to do it.
1: Easy.
0: We're through three on the JJ's Concrete scoreboard. 2-1 West Washington. Back after this timeout.
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0: Top of the fourth, 2-1 West Washington. Haley Huff leads it off, Brino.
1: Yeah, Haley.
0: First one in for a strike.
1: Lily and JJ. You know what that sounds like?
0: Oh, like a run. A one pitch on the way. Going to hit the inside corner, called strike two.
1: Haley's not taking very confident cuts. This girl's got her just a little confused. Hopefully she can find one that she likes and drive it.
0: O-2 on the way. That one going to be fouled back. That would have been a mid-Lacy screen.
1: Yeah, that wouldn't have been a complete panic.
0: O-2 on the way again. Got her swinging. Strike three. One down. That's going to bring Lotus to the plate.
1: Yeah, this girl's got Haley's number right now. She seems like she's just not seeing the ball well out of her arm, out of her hand. About to bring up Lotus, who flew out to the second baseman last time.
0: And that one going to be popped foul down the left field line. That ball's going to hold up.
1: Oh,
0: and
1: she caught it twice.
0: Left fielder going to make the play. Two down for JJ.
1: Yeah, she caught it. It popped out of her glove, and she caught it again. So that bring up JJ. And she fouled out last time to the catcher, but see her drive one here.
0: First one on the way to JJ. Called strike one at the outside corner.
1: Quick moving game. We are in the top of the fourth already.
0: The one pitch. And that ball
1: going
0: to be clubbed deep to right. Does it have enough? We are tied at two. The freshman has done it again.
1: Get gone. And she left one up in the zone, and the freshman just absolutely jumped on it. That was a no-doubter.
0: Oh, 2-2 bar even. JJ has went deep twice today, and now we're tied at two.
1: And both of them to tie the game. Yeah, that was there wasn't any doubt about it.
0: It's going to bring Shaylee Stahl to the plate. Shaylee was hit by a pitch last time.
1: And that was right into the West Washington crowd out there in right field. I could see the right fielder was headed back and had her hand out to touch the fence to figure out where she was at. And she was still looking straight up.
0: Shaylee Stahl, first pitch misses outside. Next one going to be fouled back. Ball and a strike.
1: We're tied 2-2, Deco.
0: Right back to where we started here in the top of the fourth.
1: You can see Todd just typing away on his
0: feverishly
1: Washington Times Herald story.

0: Vikings, but
1: he is doing play-by-play.
0: J.J. Knepp
1: killing a wasp right now.
0: Ties the game for the Vikings. We're through 3.5 on the J.J.'s Concrete scoreboard. 2-2, Barrieve West Washington here in the semi-state championship. Back after this timeout.
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0: Bottom of the fourth. Charlie Perazis back to the circle. First pitch in for a strike to Meredith Deaton.
1: All you Viking fans that have been proud of Mike DeCourcy before, he's doing play-by-play, killing wasps in the press box at the same time. Never missed a beat, did he, Todd? Continued to call the action.
0: Brown County softball staff and athletic department, they were impressed with my hand-eye coordination.
1: There was nothing about that that you couldn't be impressed about.
0: 1-1, going to miss high. Hello, Chris Myers, Officer Chris Myers, Barrieve School Resource Officer, listening in Indy.
1: In Indy?
0: In Indianapolis.
1: Oh, I didn't know he could move outside the county.
0: He can do whatever he wants. Next one going to be fouled down the right field line. Going to hit the fence. We'll do it at 2-2. So 2-2, Barrieve West Washington tied up here in the bottom of the fourth.
1: Well, this is what a semi-state final should look like. Close and hanging on every pitch.
0: Next one going to be flied short right. Howie going to back up, make a play about 2 feet into the grass. One down. And hello to our friend Bo Gish.
1: Hey, Bo.
0: And even Todd Lancaster says hello, Bo. And Todd doesn't like anybody.
1: No.
0: But he likes Bo Gish.
1: Bono softball.
0: First pitch to Julia Houchin, going to be in for a strike.
1: Julia had a single down the first base line last time.
0: Perazis gets the sign. Next one going to be bunted right at Perazis. Good play. And Lily Lotus going to hang on, and there's going to be a discussion here, I believe.
1: Yeah, they're going to ask the home plate umpire if Lily bobbled that, and it was close. We'll see what they say here. It wouldn't surprise me if she doesn't stay on base, because it did look like Lily. Maybe Dougal clutched it, but I'm not sure the ball ever.
0: Yeah, they're going to call her safe.
1: Yeah, I think that's a good piece. I hate that it goes against the Vikings. I think that's a good piece of umpiring. She did bobble it just a little bit. Umpires get together, make the right call. You can't complain about that.
0: It's going to bring Adele Brown to the plate.
1: Bo Gish, an answer to a Barrieve trivia question.
0: Now there's Coach Josh Huff going to come out and have a discussion.
1: I don't know what the question is, but I'm sure he's the answer to a Barrieve trivia question. Yep, Josh okay with it?
3: The answer is my favorite Viking from 2002.
1: Oh. The question is, who's Todd Lancaster's favorite Viking from 2002? So there you go. Beats out Zane Bowman.
0: And Darren Wilcher.
1: Oh, wow. There goes his prices at Red Bones. Straight up.

0: First one going to hit the outside corner to Adele Brown. Another error on the Vikings. That's going to be number three here tonight.
1: If you're at Red Bones listening, Mike DeCourcy would like to buy everybody around.
0: Next one misses high. Put it on the Amber's tab.
1: Third base coach for West Washington calls the old green 5-5. See what that is.
0: Next one going to be slap foul and out of play down the right field line.
1: That was the old foul ball call.
0: What's the strikeout call?
1: That's black 5-5.
0: Okay. Next one misses outside, 2-2.
1: If I yell black 5-5 outside the window, do you think she'll strike her out?
0: You can try it.
2: Black 5-5. Black 5-5.
1: Right, here we go.
0: 2-2 on the way. Foul back.
1: It was close. We're going to put the same play on here.
0: So runner at first, one out. Bottom of the fourth, 2-2 here in the semi-state championship game. Same. Winner advances to the state finals in Lafayette next week.
1: Yeah, next week.
0: Next one going to be popped high on the infield. Hallie going to go find it, squeeze it, two down.
3: Next up, Riley Davidson.
0: And that's going to bring Riley Davidson to the plate. Davidson 0 for 1 tonight. That one in for a strike.
1: Davidson hit it to Charlie last time at third base. Or I'm sorry, at Haley.
0: 0-1 fouled straight back.
1: Actually, I think it was Charlie at the time. It was an E5. That's the one that bounced over to the fence and scored a run.
0: So no two count.
1: How was your pizza at lunch?
0: Phenomenal. 0-2 on the way. Got her swinging.
1: There's
0: strike three.
1: The old black 5-5.
0: And that's going to do it. So we're through four complete on the JJ's Concrete scoreboard. Bar Even West Washington tied it to a piece. Back after this timeout.
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5: 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That's why Edward Jones is a proud sponsor of the Bar Reef Vikings on WAMW. 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
1: Back in Brown County, Bar Reef coming up in the fifth. It's 2-2. Top of the order, Sydney Wilson going to come up for the Vikings. Being joined by Todd Lancaster. Todd, what do you think so far? We got a tight one.
6: We've got a tight one. I think Bar Reef ends up pulling this one out.
1: First pitch high for ball one.
6: Because Bar Reef always wins. And I think we've seen that, haven't we?
1: Well, we certainly saw it this morning. Sydney has homered in the first, walked in the third.
6: I'm not going to say Sydney is underrated because she does a tremendous job behind plate, but she really is one of those glue kids on this team.
1: Yeah, she really has done a great job of getting on base and making things happen for the Vikings in this entire season and postseason. And then she's going to smack one into center field. That's right at the center fielder, though, and that will be played for one out.
6: maybe about 15 feet in front of the fence.
1: She hit it pretty good. Didn't quite get all of it. That'll bring up Lucy Wirtz, number 9. Lucy has...
6: You know, she's another one who, you know, you could call her a glue kid, but she is so steady in center field.
1: Yeah.
6: Everything hit the center field, you know she's going to run down.
1: Very much so. Lucy reached on an error by the second baseman in her first at bat, and then a bunt single in her last one. She's swinging away this time. That's fouled straight back for strike one.
6: Is the story, though, J.J. Knepp has...
1: Well, so
6: and
1: far,
6: she was,
1: yeah.
6: And she was out for a few weeks.
1: Yep.
6: After a surgery, and she has just...
1: And she has pulverized two balls today, and there's Lucy going to pop that one up to the right fielder. That's the sun field, but she makes a good play for the second out.
6: And our athletic folks here said that right field is a really tough place to play this time of day.
1: Everybody on that side of the field got sunglasses on, especially in the outfield, so that was a tough play, but she makes it. That'll bring up Charlie Perazes, who flied out to left.
6: And, you know, she's a pretty big part of the story today, too.
1: Yeah. Yeah, she came in relief both games. She's going to pop that one straight up on the first pitch, and that was going to be played by the catcher. So a quick 1-2-3 in that half of the inning for the Vikings. We'll come
7: Brian,
1: back.
7: Oh, looks like your hot dogs are here.
1: All right. On the JJ's Concrete Scoreboard, after 5, it's West Washington 2 and the Barrie Vikings 2. We'll be right back. After this.
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0: Harlem here.
1: Back at Brown County, it's 2-2. West Washington and Barrieve locked in a tight one.
0: Bruno, I gotta bring up your dog right there. Looks like they're grilling them here.
1: Yeah, they are grilling them. That's good. Hot dog was delivered right to the press box. First pitch, that's going to be popped up. Lotus underneath it. She's going to make the play. One out. So a quick Barrieve half of the inning. Now one pitch, one out for Charlie.
0: Yeah, this has been a very quick inning and a half. Mike DeCourcy is back.
1: He was on a quick assignment.
0: Therefore,
1: for Shake Broadcasting,
0: I'll be handing this microphone over to the golden throat of Mike DeCourcy.
1: Deco, quick half of the Barrieve inning. Three up, three down there.
2: So one down here in the bottom of the fifth. Quickly a 2-0 count.
1: It brings up the top of the West Washington order. She is flight out to left and center, so she is due to hit one out to right to JJ.
2: Going to be fouled straight back. Hello to former West Washington high school great and Division II national champion under Bruce Pearl at the University of Southern Indiana, Neil Coyle, listening in.
1: Hello, Neil.
2: And thank you for Heath Howington, Neil Coyle. That one going to be flared back up the middle. Howie going to make the play. Two down. It's Indiana All-Star Saturday, Neil's son. And Indiana All-Star Bloomington South. What heck of a model American is that, Neil Coyle?
1: I don't know Neil Coyle, but he's a friend of yours. He's a friend of mine.
2: To know him is to love him. So two down. And bunt attempt by Schmidt. That one may be worth an appeal right there, Bruno.
1: Yeah, doesn't look like we're going to. Maybe. Can we yell out of the press box?
2: I guess we could.
1: Hey.
2: 1-0 on the way. That one going to be flared into right. JJ going to range over, make the play, and we are through five complete on the JJ's Concrete scoreboard. 2-2, Barrieve West Washington headed to the top of the sixth. Back after this timeout.
3: 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We ask you to consider sending a donation to P.O. 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
2: 4, 5, and 6 for the Vikings here in the top of the sixth, Bryno. Hallie Knapp leads it off.
1: Sounds like a run. Be a good time to get one, too.
2: That one going to be fouled back.
1: This game has moved along quickly. That last inning took what total of about 8 to 10 minutes.
2: Oh, not much. Hello to Alan and Emmy Toy. Hi, guys, congratulations to Annie on a great state tournament run. That one in for a strike.
1: My wife Kirsten, Sam, Liv, and Dylan all listening up in Chicago, and they ate at Gino's East today, Deco, and they said, your pizza was not better than theirs.
2: Well, we can debate that. Cooper went down.
1: Yeah, that didn't look good, but now she's going to get up and walk around.
2: A couple of pitchers who've kind of stumbled in that area today, and I know most every pitcher is different where you want to spot the land. And
1: right, yeah. She looked like her right leg just kind of buckled on her. She's going to walk it off here. Hopefully she's okay.
2: It's going to be a 1-2 count on Hallie.
1: Yeah, I think she's just going to walk it off.
2: So while she's walking it off, Heather Madison listening in. Heather, Bo Gish. This is Todd Lancaster's favorite, 2002.
1: Yep. Trainer now going to head out, looks like, for West Washington. Thank you to Bobcat of Davies County, RTC Communications, Washington Chrysler Center, Grant Stafford, Edward Jones, Cranton Federal Credit Union, Stahl Furniture, Davies County Right to Life.
2: Hello, Justin Seal.
1: Justin Seal.
2: A couple of warm-up tosses for Cooper. She's going to say she's all right.
1: Yeah, she's still kind of favoring that, but hopefully she's okay. I don't want to do anything like that. But that's going to have Hallie step back in. We got a one ball, two strike count, and it is 2-2 in the sixth inning.
2: Addison Jones on deck. 1-2 pitch on the way. That one fouled back.
1: Yeah, she had no problem with that one, so I think she's okay. I will give that hot dog that I was just brought by the Brown County staff out of the Wyatt Stone 4 chicken leg scale. I'll give it a solid 3.
2: Okay. 1-2 on the way again. Misses off the outside corner. Did not miss by much.
1: Nope.
2: 2-2.
1: I'd like to get Hallie on somehow because Addie is due to drive one. She hit the ball hard at the third baseman last time.
2: That ball going to be popped foul, and that's going to bend out of play into the first base bleachers.
1: There's another wasp. Is that another wasp, or did you miss the
2: first
1: one?
2: On the outside this time, I think. No, it's on the inside. Never mind.
1: Here he goes, folks. He's going. He got it. The first pitch. The Russian's down. He's got it. He's pounding him into submission.
2: Sean Strickland hammer fist.
1: I'm gonna stop it.
2: Yeah, get in there.
1: Holy cow.
2: Get in there, Herb Dean.
1: He's still wiggling. He is still alive, folks. He's trying to come
2: 2-2, and that one going to be popped and up against the